0: County Executive David Crowley and Congressman Tom Tiffany prepare to hold their first square off in the governor's race. The debate between the two candidates will be October 9th and hosted by Wisconsin Broadcasters Association. That date puts them 11 days ahead of early in-person voting. That's start to set October 20th. Of course, the general election coming up in November. The Democrat Crowley had an early lead over Republican challenger Tom Tiffany in a recently released Badger Battleground poll. And hey, speaking of polls, do you remember that one that was out that had Francesca Hong leading by a lot, but now we're talking about candidate David Crowley going on that ticket? That was weird, huh? Get a load of this.
1: Median Strategies released polls showing former Wisconsin gubernatorial candidate Francesca Hong ahead with wide margins in their respective races. A message on the company's website says previously published polling releases have been withdrawn and should not be cited. It also says Median Strategies was intended to be a short-term social experiment examining how purported polling information could enter and spread through the political information ecosystem without independent verification. I'm Chris Caraggio.
0: Yeah. So in other words, that polling operation, shutting down. And if you're dragging a little bit this week, it's about the time we need a study that tells us coffee is good for us, right? I got you.
2: I love coffee.
3: The study from the University of Oulu found people who regularly drink coffee were likely to have a leaner body composition with less body fat and increased muscle mass. While the study did find a link between coffee consumption and less body fat, the research doesn't prove that the beverage directly reduces fat or builds muscle. Researchers also noted that higher coffee intake was linked to lower levels of three amino acids associated with insulin resistance and higher risk of diabetes. I'm Michael Kastner.
0: So you know how Casper is always working on merch for the Man Cave podcast, sports talk station, one of the many sports projects he has going on around here. He's got the can koozies, got the keychains, got the hats. But his next idea is to get into sports equipment gear. Says he wants to put a logo on
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5: It's a crisp start to our Wednesday morning as many locations are seeing those temperatures in the 40s as well as those low 50s out there. For today, expect a lot of sunshine. Temperatures are going to be up near 80 degrees. We're talking about comfortable humidity, really no weather concerns. Overnight lows will be down near 55. I'm 13 First Alert meteorologist Sarah Lighthizer.
6: It's time to huddle up, Wisconsin. 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
7: What's up, everybody? 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And your smart devices, smart speakers, you've got like your Alexa, or the video stream is also up and rolling here this morning. We've got Joe already chiming in on the video stream, it looks like. So good morning to you all. And again, a big thanks for making us a part of your start. What do we have on our game plan for us here this morning? Brew Crew yesterday getting in a little bit of the football mode. 22-0 last night against the Seattle Mariners, setting some franchise records. Run differential, tying up with the most runs scored in a game, but a 22-0 shutout for the Brew Crew. Kyle Harrison picks up the win, going five innings, giving up just two hits, no earned runs. Did get the pitch count up a little bit there at the beginning of the game, but nonetheless, Harrison improves to 10-3 on the season, and his ERA at a 2.84. Turang also back in the lineup, Frelick back with the team. It sounds like Cooper Pratt is going to be back any day, and Abner Uribe also sounds like he's going to be close to potentially returning as well. So Brewers getting a little healthier here as we are into the final.

quarter of this regular season. Game two is on the docket for tonight. 6:40, you can listen to that game on your radio dials of 105.1 FM and 790 AM as the Brewers will look to pick up win number 79 on the season. And going for the Brewers in game two of this matchup with the Mariners, we're going to see Dustin May again with his third start for the Brewers. On the flip side, we've got Logan Gilbert going for the Mariners. So we'll recap last night's W and preview the tonight's upcoming game against the Mariners. So what else do we have on the docket? Well, since we are in Green Bay, we were at practice yesterday, got to chat a little bit with Brian Gutekunst and Matt LaFleur and Jordan Love and some other peeps too. So we'll got to obviously watch practice too from the sidelines. So some reactions, some thoughts from practice yesterday. We'll talk all Green Bay. That's a closed practice today, travel day tomorrow, and then second preseason game for the Pack on Friday. But we got to see Javon Hargrave participate for the first time in team drills. Got Tucker Kraft another day at team drills, and he had himself a day yesterday. Lucas Van Ness was back at practice. Carrington Valentine back at practice. So lots to digest and kind of recap from training camp practice yesterday for the green and gold. So we got that coming up. We've got, since it is a Wednesday, it is a What If Wednesday. If you want to participate and hit us up with some fun What Ifs, because a lot of you have done a really, really good job. You've done a really good job here with What Ifs here lately. So continue to send those on over and let us know what you got. All right. You can text those on over to that Shoe Doctors bullpen line at 715-830-1912. Or you can, or hang out in the Section 105 chat here as well, too. So, but you can do that. And the audio should be working now on the video stream. So I know a couple of you said there was no sound. So we'll should be working right now. But that's what happens when you go mobile and settings don't save and you have to remember to change a lot of stuff. What else do we have? It is a What Are We Doing Here Wednesday, too. So if you got a sports opinion, sports, or if there's a sports story out there or a narrative or anything like that where you'd be like, dude, what are we doing here? You can also send those on over to us at 715-830-1912. I've got a co-host for the day, C-Bomb, who's going to be joining me here in just a skosh as well. C-Bomb also was in Green Bay, so I said, why don't you pop on over and do the program with me here this morning. So we'll get to a little bit of 4 hours of C-Bomb coming up here as well. So, and whatever the heck else you want to kind of chat about. If you got a good topic in mind, you got a good question in mind, you got a good thought in mind, hey, send that on over. All right, we're an open book. But let's get things going here this morning, shall we? We'll take our first break. Since it's Wednesday, we're in Green Bay. I'll do a little bit of a smorgasbord of stuff, right? We'll talk some Brewers, obviously. 22-0 last night. Yelly picking up a three-run shot. You had David Hamilton, Luis Lara hitting a softball, a home run, slow-pitch softball-type home run for his first career home run last night. Kyle Harrison bouncing back and picking up a nice win for him, too. So we'll talk about that and just kind of some thoughts from Packers training camp practice yesterday. And from all accounts, it might have been the one practice so far this summer with the most energy and maybe even the best practice so far. So lots to get to here this morning. Let's take our first break, and we'll get things going here with the leadoff coming up after these few words.

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16: Again, we're coming to you live this morning from Green Bay. We were at training camp practice yesterday. We got to give a big shout out to one of our partners who was with us, is Home Oasis. So big shout out to the fine folks at Home Oasis, especially if you need that that pellet grill. We've got the Tailgater pellet grill that we've taken out quite a bit, whether it's been for the draft and such. It's an easy tailgate grill. So if you're looking for a Green Mountain Grill, Home Oasis, maybe some backyard spa or pool, our good friends at Home Oasis, they have got you covered. But a big thanks for Home Oasis for partnering with us here at training camp for, it was yesterday, because again, it's a private, or I should say a closed practice today, as the Packers will get set to travel tomorrow and take on Denver on Friday night for preseason number two. And at practice yesterday, look who I ran into, Mr. Good Old C-Bomb, and he's donning the Sports Talk green and yellow, green and gold t-shirt over there. Good morning, sir.
17: Good morning, Al Capitano. You're looking good this morning, my brother.
16: You are looking good too, man. So you and your son got to run into somebody yesterday coming back from practice. So
17: it wasn't quite the experience that it looked like you had, but yep, my son and I were watching on the, I don't know if that's the south end of the practice field or whatever, but
16: That would be in the south, yep.
17: Yeah, so then we were going to go eat at Hinterland, right? So we decided we'd walk, you know, where the, like, to the south side of Lambeau instead of where all the players come down because there's so many people down there. And we're walking through the parking lot, and who pulls up right next to us in a golf cart? None other than Matt LaFleur. And he hopped out, and there was like five or six of us there and talked to us all, took pictures with us all. And
16: nice.
17: Kind of cool.
16: Yeah. Get a good picture. You showed that to me too. So that was pretty cool. Not a bad way to share that moment with your kid. So
17: no, that was great.
16: Yeah, absolutely.
17: The kid looks more like LaFleur than he looks like me.
16: I didn't realize that he dressed up as Matt LaFleur for Halloween last year. That was pretty sweet.
17: He did. Headset and everything.
16: That's awesome. So, yeah, but okay. So we had practice yesterday beforehand. From practice, I've got cool experience to be able to be credentialed for that. So a little nerve wracking, but got to go to the Goody. It just happened to work out. This was the day that I chose to come over, and they had Goody do a presser, LaFleur do a presser, and Jordan Love was available too for the media after practice too. So I made sure to ask a question for each one of those guys.
17: I knew you were going to be in there, so I was watching on Packers.com, and I could hear your question clear as day. That was freaking awesome, and I know you're going to do you have a soundbite to play?
16: I do. I can play the questions if anybody cares to listen to it.
17: The people want to hear it, Dan.
16: So,
17: up or shut up.
16: Okay, Tucker Kraft. So this was the first question, and usually how I like to do some of these questions, like, you know, I get you have to ask the basic ones too, but whenever I have a chance, if it's just like one question or a couple of them, something that's maybe a little bit more evergreen, if that kind of makes sense, something that makes them, you know, not just answer quickly and stuff. So that's kind of the basis of this. So first up yesterday was Brian Gutekunst in the media room. By the way, I've been in the old one, and this is the new one. That place is pretty. It's pretty. I guess it's a former team meeting room. So, but regardless, I asked him because when you look at it, C-Bomb too, the 2024 draft class for Green Bay, you really look at it. That is a class that we potentially could be looking at as maybe one of the better classes that Goody has put together. That's the Jordan Morgan, that was Edrin Cooper, Evan Williams, Javon Buller, Jacob Monk, who is pushing now for a starting spot on the offensive line. You got Hopper, the linebacker, who I know LaFleur last week talked, or maybe was it earlier this week, talked about his growth in year three. I mean, there's guys across the board in that draft class that are going to be big-time contributors and have already been big-time contributors. So I asked Goody, you know, what was it about the you know, from this class, what has he noticed maybe from year one to year three? And for his position as GM, is year three kind of that benchmark for a lot of players, because a lot of those guys are coming into year three, and depending on how well they're going to play this year, that might be more new, bigger contracts for a lot of players.
17: More money.
16: So let me make sure I've got the audio linked up here. So, but where is, there we go. All right. So this is the audio from yesterday when I was chatting with Brian Gutekunst.
9: Brian, was that 2024 draft class that you had with Morgan and Cooper and Williams, and they're poised to play a lot of significant roles this year and have already, was there something you those guys in those 3 years in terms of growth, and is year three kind of a benchmark year that you look for a lot of those guys?
18: Yeah, I think year three is just kind of a benchmark for a lot of players. We've always kind of, when you take a player, it's like, you know, I think when you get to year three, you kind of start to see what they are and what they're going to be for their time in the NFL. With those guys, I think a lot of it's been opportunity. They've just had the opportunity to go out there and play. And I think when you have an opportunity to go out there and play game after game, you know, that really is beneficial. There's guys that come into this league that don't get that opportunity. It doesn't mean that they're lesser players. They just haven't had the opportunity to grow like that. You got to play in games to really, really grow. And those guys have those opportunities.
16: All right, again, so that was Goody from yesterday. And again, if you think about that 2024 class, they're C-Bomb, you know, Morgan, left tackle, potentially could be the left tackle of the future. You've got Edgerrin Cooper, who came in his rookie year and showed that he could be a difference maker. Evan Williams, same thing. Javon Bullard really took a step last year. Jacob Monk, who has been really impressive so far in training camp and potentially could be a starter on that offensive line, because yesterday at practice, too, we did see a lot of that offensive line shuffling in from the interior standpoint, whether it was Aaron Banks' return to team drills, Jacob Monk, Burton, the rookie, Anthony Belton. I mean, you look at it, and I don't know if this is a position that Green Bay would rather be in at this point in time, or they look at it as like they got options, but I would say both those guard spots right now are really up for grabs.
17: You're correct, and I think it's gonna be interesting to see how it plays out. And one other guy from that draft class that we haven't brought up is Marshawn Lloyd. How much are we going to
16: rely? Yep.
17: You know, what are we going to rely on him for this season? So yeah, this class is going to be crucial for the success of the team this year.
16: Yeah, and potentially for the future here too, with some pay raises, because a lot of those guys, besides Morgan, but they could do the 5th year option, but after they completed their 3rd year, because remember it was the Russell Wilson thing. Since Russell Wilson wasn't a first rounder, but he was playing, he was never eligible. Brock Purdy, kind of the same thing.
17: Yeah.
16: They got to get a couple more years in. So after 3 years, then you can start to kind of do some contracts. Well, if Evan Williams and Cooper and those guys, Javon Bullard, play incredibly well, you're going to have more money to shell out to those guys. And I think that's something that Goody and the Packers will be okay with dealing, since those are their guys that they drafted.
17: Of those guys, Dan, if you got to pay 3 of them, you're not going to be able to keep them all.
16: No.
17: What 3 are you paying?
16: And they're all playing at a high level?
17: Yep.
16: Let's assume that they're all playing at a high. I think you lock down Morgan, take care of the left tackle spot, Evan Williams, and Edgerrin Cooper.
17: Yeah.
16: Those are my 3.
17: I agree. Yeah. Every one of them.
16: Yep. I love Javon Bullard. But yeah, if you're down to 3, it's got to be those 3.
17: Yeah, and we have a strong safety room, you know, so.
16: Yep, exactly. So, and they even Oladapo's getting some playing time now, too.
17: Right.
16: So at that big nickel spot. So that was my question to Goody there. And then up next was Matthew LaFleur. So the other day, when Tucker Kraft returned to 11 on 11s, he made a point to say he assumes that he is going to be on a pitch count to begin the season. Even kind of mentioned maybe even the first half of the season. And when we look at the depth of the tight end group, I mean, Musgrave, I don't expect to see Musgrave play at all this year. I don't see that. I saw him standing on the sidelines yesterday. But so I asked Matt LaFleur, okay, if Tucker Kraft is in fact on a pitch count for the season, or at least for the beginning of the season, first half of the season, as a play caller, how challenging is that for him to prepare for that? And how, you know, does it, you know, he kind of maybe stop himself, control himself from maybe not going over that snap count and such. So this was Matt LaFleur from yesterday answering that question.
19: Need to go.
20: Surprise you at all, Matt? If Tucker's on a snap count to open up the season, how difficult is that for you to come up with a game plan to kind of incorporate that and maybe resisting that temptation to kind of go over that snap count?
19: That's a great question. I would say this, that, I mean, you got to be able to adapt and adjust in this league. And certainly anytime a guy is coming off a significant injury, you got to think it's not a sprint. It is a marathon. The season's long, and we need him for the long haul because, I mean, you guys saw practice the other day. He was pretty impactful when he was out there. So it is what it is. We'll adjust to whatever the circumstances bring us, and we'll have a plan ready to go.
16: There you go. So that was Matthew LaFleur yesterday too. So, which, you know, he mentioned.
17: It's a great question.
16: You're not going to let that
17: one I love go. It. That was awesome.
16: You heard him mention the impact that Kraft had at practice the other day. Well, he had an impact at practice yesterday too. The one-handed catch, the physicality, the Zaire Franklin little thing. Why don't you? Because I did not remember this until you mentioned it yesterday.
17: Yeah. So last year in Indianapolis in the the scrimmage before they play in preseason, right? Kraft and Franklin got into it. So my thought was, hey, maybe there's some bad blood there, because Kraft was like, he was looking for contact.
16: Yep.
17: Every time he got the ball, and he was like jacked up, and he caught that pass out in the flat, and he lowered his shoulder on Franklin and like ran through him.
16: Mm-hmm.
17: And then another play a little bit later, Franklin tried to put his shoulder into Kraft a little bit. So, I mean, they were doing more than just popping.
16: Yeah. Yeah.
17: There was some snot bubbles. I mean, they were hitting hard. And it was, then that long touchdown, one-handed catch. I mean, a lot of energy in yesterday's practice. That was a lot of fun to watch.
16: Yeah, there was a ton of energy there. You could just tell the difference with Tucker Kraft on the field. It's kind of maybe raising that energy, too. I don't think it's by happy circumstance. You know, when you hear Jordan Love kind of say that was probably one of their better practices, or at least high energy practices, too. So, and so we talked a lot about the offensive line and the shuffling. Another thing that I really wanted to kind of watch yesterday was the rotation from the cornerback group. A lot of talk about Keyshawn Nixon and, you know, whether he is actually being punished or not. And LaFleur yesterday addressed it and kind of took it the other way. And I think this is a great, you know, response from a coach. And, you know, he said, well, if Keyshawn feels that he's being punished, all of our players are being punished, because it's a challenge for every, you know, position player and such. But I was curious to see how the rotation was going to go. And you did see a rotation. It was Keyshawn. It was Benjamin St. Juice out there. And Carrington Valentine now, too, that he returned to the lineup. The one consistent out there for the ones. He didn't play with the twos or the threes. He was only out there with the ones, was Brandon Cisse. And, I mean, his camp continues. And, you know, we've been saying it for the last week or so. He's probably CB1. That proved it yesterday.
17: Oh, and the pick in the 2-minute drill off Jordan Love.
16: Yep.
17: I mean, that kid's going to be something. I think he's a heck of a player.
16: And I saw him in the locker room. He's not the biggest guy either. You know, he's not St. Juste is, he's listed as 6'3", and he looks every bit of 6'3". And there was a play, too, where St. Juste was lined up against Matthew Golden, and he got right up there. I was like, oh, is he going to do a little press coverage, bump and run? And he just laid him to the ground right away. So, but, yeah, I mean, Cisse seems to be the dude that's locked in right now. So that was my question then to Jordan Love after practice. The fact that, I mean, he's been throwing against Brandon Cisse, and just kind of, I wanted to get the quarterback's thoughts on what he has seen from the rookie. So, again, this was after practice right outside the locker room. Jordan Love chatting a little bit about Brandon Cisse.
0: Says that Brandon Cisse is doing going up against him in practice and where he's at right now.
21: Cisse is doing good as well. Like I said, that's the stuff you love to see, you know, competitive periods. Cisse being a rookie, I think he's done a lot of great things. I think for him, it's just continue to understand the coverages, the scheme, and how to be his best. But I think, you know, he's been very sticky in some of the coverages made it tough on some of the reads.
16: All right, sticky. He uses the word sticky like C-Bomb just used the word sticky. So, but yeah, he was super impressive yesterday, too. It's natural. He just looks natural. I think that's the best way I could describe it.
17: He does. And he was around the ball all day. And it was, you know, for all for how good the offense looked, the defense had their moments, too. They were shining.
16: Oh, yeah.
17: Good. So it was actually, I've been to a number of different training camp practices over the years. And usually it's like one side of the ball you can tell is winning that day.
16: Yep.
17: It was, I don't know if there was a winner yesterday.
16: I don't know. Like, I was trying to keep track of that, too. And it looked fairly even. Like, one drive would be the offense, but then the next, yeah, there'd be a tipped ball and a pick.
17: Mm-hmm.
16: So, but I'll tell you one defensive player who looked really good, and this was all in pads yesterday, too. So it wasn't just shorts and that. He was consistently winning and beating Lucas Van Ness. You know, I know it's preseason. I'm sure there's going to be some people saying we've heard this before, but that guy looks leaner, a little bit faster, and he was just speed-wise beating the guys off the edge.
17: Yeah, he was ripping around the corner. There was one play where Love turned around to hand it off. And I don't remember who the back was. It wasn't Jacobs, who did practice yesterday.
16: Yep.
17: But Van Ness was right there popping him as he was getting the handoff. Like, he almost could have taken the handoff. It's like, dang, he's getting off the ball.
16: He is. He looked really, really good yesterday. So you just hope that that translates to the regular season. So
17: I think it will.
16: Yeah, he looked. That was the kind of the first thing, too. And that's the thing, too, with this guy. You know, he's entering his fourth season. Yeah, I believe fourth season if Morgan and those guys. But you think about it, too. I mean, he's been asked his rookie year to be a stand-up guy, you know, 3-4 edge, and then going back down to a 4-3 defensive end and Halfley system, back now to a 3-4. So, I mean, his fourth year, he's already been kind of going back and forth here. And, you know, I think a lot of consistency, we talk about that with quarterbacks, you know, just being consistent and being in the same system. Hopefully that's something that'll benefit Van Ness going forward, too.
17: Yeah, I'm very hopeful. And noticing this defense, and first time I got to see him live, they don't play east and west so much like they did previously. They are getting after it. They pin their ears back and they go.
16: Yep.
17: And you're seeing that on special teams, and it's a reflection of these coaches. I mean, they're running up and down the field with these guys. Like, it's I think it's going to be exciting to see this new style on the defensive side of the ball.
16: You mentioned the special teams thing, too. And yesterday, Cam Acord, the new special teams coordinator, they were working on punt return drills or kick return drills. And that dude was running with each of those returners. They probably did a dozen returns. And as soon as that returner returned it, he is running with that returner, getting in the middle of all those blockers and all those defenders and just like yelling at them. I mean, he is involved. I mean, that's why he wears spikes to practice too, but he is running up and down. He is not just standing off to the side and, you know, yelling. That dude, I mean, I know he drinks a lot of coffee. Was it espressos or something like that before every practice? He brings the energy. And I think that's something, too, with special teams. Now, you need a guy that's going to bring that energy, right? I'm not saying Rich Bisaccia was an overall bad coach. I think you can win in different styles, but maybe if you have a younger group, you just need a guy with a little bit more pop and energy. But, dude, that guy was fully involved with everything, running full speed, too, in each of those returns.
17: Yeah, he wasn't jogging.
16: No.
17: I mean, he was sprinting. It was like, dang, put some pads on him.
16: Right. I mean,
17: let him be a gunner.
16: Keeping up with Bo Melton, who we know is a quicker guy. I mean, just and running through all that. That was kind of fun to watch, too. So, all right, we got to take a quick break. Plenty more, though, as we are coming to you from Green Bay here this morning. Hey, hit us up, 715-830-1912 on that Shoe Doctors bullpen line, or you can hang out in the Section 105 chat. We'll take a quick break. Back with more after these few words.

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0: So the Brewers last night, they got themselves into a little bit of a football mode with their game one performance against the Seattle Mariners last night. 22-0, shutting down the Seattle Mariners in game one last night. And it did get a little bit out of hand in the eighth inning there with the Brewers putting up 9 runs after the Mariners threw out a position player to finish it off. And I mean, those were slow pitch softball style balls dropping in there, you know. And then here's the thing too. Like, this might be your "what are we doing here" sort of thing, because I know you hate that sort of thing. But what do you do as a hitter when somebody's lobbed? Like, you're just supposed to sit there and take a strike and take a strikeout or anything?
1: You launch that thing into center field.
0: Yeah, right. I mean, I just at that point, I feel like baseball should just call the game. I don't know. Like, I'm sure the offensive players love it because it's a chance for them to, you know, pad their stats maybe a little bit and that. But okay, so like Lara. His first career home run comes off one of those. Great. You know, maybe he gets the monkey off the back, finally got that home run, maybe kind of relaxes a little bit. But doesn't it lose just a little bit of luster knowing that that's the first career home run? It came off of a position player, and it was, what, coming in probably 38, 39 miles per hour last night?
1: 38. These are professional baseball players. You know, every baseball player out there at some point in their life was a pitcher for their high school team. You know what I mean? They can throw the ball. 38 miles an hour, that's an embarrassment. And I would tell my team, you pound that thing until they tell us to stop. Mm-hmm. That was awful. But, yeah, I think it loses some luster for Lara. And I also think in the eighth inning, you know, Rodriguez turning around and firing a ball up into the stands. Yeah. He was frustrated. Well, good job, buddy.
0: Yeah, there was still another out. Yeah, which allowed a couple more runs there for the Brewers. But, you know, it's just... You look at maybe some of the other stuff. Yelly hitting that three-run shot. He collected a couple of hits, 4 RBIs total for Yelich last night. Lara had 4 RBIs. Bowers just continues his hot streak. I mean, that game that we saw against the Dodgers the other day where he was on base 5 times, he picked right back up. I mean, he collected a couple hits, and he got on base via the walk here too. This guy... his last 98 at-bats, Jake Bowers is hitting .316. If you narrow it down to his last 23 at-bats, his last 7 games, he's hitting .391, and he's slugging .609.
1: Yeah, he's been on fire.
0: He is earning himself a nice little pay raise for his next contract.
1: Yes, he is, depending on the labor agreement.
0: That's true, too. But, you know, he's up to this year, 22 home runs, 72 RBIs, 278 average, and an 899 OPS. And remember, too, the scoring kind of got started there when it was Bowers, first of all, being aggressive and taking a double for the first hit. And then if he doesn't knock the ball out of Cal Raleigh's glove at home plate, he's easily dead in sight. A very aggressive, you know, go side, rounding third. But he got through, and then, you know, getting back there to home plate to beat the tag after they collected the ball and such. But that kind of got things going here.
1: It did. That jump started him, and he was dead to rights. I mean, I don't know what they were doing sending him. The ball was barely in the outfield, and the guy had it before he got to third, and he sent him.
0: Yeah.
1: He's like, what are you doing?
0: Yep.
1: Diving in, knocks it out of his hand. And then the wherewithal to get up and get back to home plate, because it was close.
0: It was. It was really close. So... but that kind of opened up things, and I mean, you look at Kyle Harrison last night too. He's coming off of his previous start, where one of his worst starts of the season, and I know he had the pitch count up there a little bit early on in the game, and but he settled down nicely. He was able to go 5 innings, picked up the 10th win, did strike out 8, did issue a couple walks, but only 2 hits, no earned runs. So he improves to 10-3 with a 2.84 ERA. Shane Drouin actually came in relief for a couple innings, which had a lot of people kind of wondering, is the Brewers going to go back to a 5-man rotation? And Pat Murphy afterwards said, nope, the plan is he's still going to get a start against the Braves here. So that's still the plan. They're going to do a 6-man rotation going forward. But Shane Drouin, maybe just kind of getting a little bit more of a refresher of preparing to come out of the bullpen, because I think when it does come playoff time, he's probably going to be a bullpen arm at that point.
1: And I hope he embraces that and runs with it, because yep. he did well last night. And if that's what we're going to need in the playoffs.
0: Yeah. And Gary Sanchez did a lot better, too, than the Mariners position player. He did give up a couple of hits, but at least he was, like, not lobbing it. He was just kind of throwing it in there a little bit more. But his ERA is, because I think he's done it a couple times this year. He's got a zero ERA. Sign him up for the pen, man. Yeah. So, but no.
1: I really wonder how hard it is, because these hitters are, I mean, they're hitting on 95 to 100-mile-per-hour fastballs. What is a 38-mile-per-hour? I mean, their timing has to be just jacked, you know? But, again, you go back.
0: Because that's way slower than BP.
1: Way slower.
0: Yeah.
1: I mean, 12-year-olds throw twice as, I mean, not twice as hard, but a lot harder than that, you know? So it's like, what are we doing? It's just embarrassing. Excuse me. I was watching that last night, and I was just like, that just drives me nuts.
0: Mm-hmm.
1: Pitch the ball. I don't care if you're a position player. You can throw a 70-mile-per-hour fastball. It doesn't have to be 38 miles an hour. He was lobbing.
0: Yeah, literally lobbing them, and they were. And I think that's what was screwing up the box for the strike zone, because a lot of them were being called strikes, but it's like, well, that looked like it was 5 feet above the box, but I think the fact that the angle that it's coming in was screwing that up. And I think at that point too, the ump's like, let's just get this thing over with and get out of here.
1: Yep.
0: You know, it's clearly given up. So
1: the largest win in Brewers history, but tied for the largest shutout since 1887. There's been 200,000 plus games played since 1887, and that was tied for the largest shutout.
0: Ties MLB's largest margin of victory in a shutout in the modern era since 1900, Cleveland in 2004, Pittsburgh in 1975. Think about that.
1: That's wild.
0: It is. All right, so we're a little behind here. We just got to take a quick break, as we already approach the conclusion of the first hour this morning. Don't forget, we want to hear from you, so hit us up with a text on that Shoe Doctor's bullpen line at 715-830-1912. Also, you can hang out in the Section 105 chat on the YouTube page. We'll take a quick break, and we'll be back to wrap up the first hour after these few words.
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Wrapping up the first hour from here in Green Bay as, we're coming to you from Green Bay this morning because we were at training camp practice yesterday. So, we got, living the dream, Jeff, with a quick text. Good morning, fellas. Wish I was there. Is my guy Wyatt on the field? If he is, how does he look? He was on the field for a little bit yesterday, returning. We had a lot of returners or practicers for the first time yesterday. Hargrave was out there. Hargrave was dominating in one-on-ones, big-time

0: You don't realize how huge Jonathan Ford is compared to the other defense. Like, he a half foot taller.
1: Giant.
0: I mean, and he was, there was a few plays he made in the backfield too, getting back there. But so Wyatt was there. He drafted, you mentioned earlier, Jacobs was back on a field, limited role. Hargrave for the first time. Carrington Valentine returned, so Packers getting fairly healthy. Javon Bullard was still out. He was still rehabbing. But other than that, everybody else starting to come back here. But, yeah, I think Hargrave, and I listened to him in the locker room a little bit too. He's not the biggest dude in the world when you look at him. You know, and I don't know if it's, again, like the Jonathan, we're comparing everybody to Jonathan Ford and such, but he is not the biggest dude as for an interior defensive lineman.
1: No, I thought I actually was looking for him thinking he was going to be a lot bigger than what he was. And he's still a very, very large individual, but he's like, I think part of the problem is Jonathan Ford just made them all look so regular. I mean, I knew he was a big dude. I mean, but, and when you, even when you're at games, you can tell he's bigger than the others, but not until you're kind of up close. So you're like, holy cow.
0: Right.
1: What does this guy eat?
0: Right, right. Jake, for the fantasy draft, you'll have to ask your commissioner. I don't know what league you're in, but you'll have to ask your commissioner if it's going to – I'm pretty sure it's going to be an online draft. I don't know if he's in your league because Steve Bob is one of our fantasy football commissioners. We got another commissioner who's at the station, so – but but congrats on the second child that's going to be here in 8 days.
1: Ooh, congratulations.
0: Father of two, I believe now, Jake from State Farm.
1: Enjoy that sleep, Jake.
0: Well, you might want to maybe get one more softball tournament in there too, because that might be changing here with two kids. Jake's a big guy, kind of like us back in the day, slow pitch softball players. But we were just talking about that yesterday.
1: Yep.
0: Missed the camaraderie. I don't know if I missed the games, and I don't miss the amount of moolah that you had to spend.
1: Yeah, it wasn't a cheap hobby.
0: No.
1: I mean, playing the games aren't cheap, but when, like you, you'd have six bats in your bag all at $300 a pop.
0: Me?
1: I'm just...
0: Okay, I had like two or three.
1: There you go. And a box of beer costs you $70.
0: It's, it's ridiculous.
1: It's crazy.
0: But no, I miss like the smaller tournaments.
1: Those were always the funnest.
0: Like, Cinder City Days was always fun back in the day in Altoona. That was one of my, you guys, I don't know if he's listening, but like Hetch and Tim, I mean, the old B-Dubs team, the bracket tournament was easily one of my favorite ones too. It was a small field, but he had really good competition there, and that was a fun time. The old bracket tournament, Mother's Day weekend.
1: Yeah, we really enjoyed putting that one on, and every now and then you'd get to sub for somebody and play in it. And it was a lot of fun, a short porch, but great teams came in because it was early in the season and it was their first chance to really play some decent competition. And
0: yep,
1: it kind of set the summer off. And it was, we enjoyed, I mean, that one time I had to drag the field with a Honda Civic.
0: I still have a picture of that. That was really before I got to know you too. So
1: yeah,
0: I was like, who is this guy? But do you remember the dog in left field?
1: Yes, I do.
0: It was like the Sandlot Hercules, yep, sort of thing. It's like, don't, that ball's gone.
1: Oh, fun times.
0: It is. It is. So
1: yeah, get those games in while you can.
0: Exactly. Yeah. I don't even know what it all costs today, like bat-wise or...
1: Oh,
0: is Boomba still a uniform or shirts and logos and all those?
1: All that stuff.
0: Yeah, man.
1: It's been a while. I'm sure Augie knows he's still playing.
0: Oh, I'm sure he probably does too. So, all right. We got a few minutes left to the top of the hour. But hey, continue to send us some texts. We want to hear from you. All right. So, good thing. Appreciate those texts there. Gents, good to hear again from Living a Dream, Jeff. And again, congrats to Jake from State Farm, child number two. So, but otherwise, we've got game two tonight for the Brew Crew. Dustin May is getting the start for the Brew Crew, and he's going to be going up against Logan Gilbert. Mariners, too, you know, they're 8 games under 500 right now, but because they're in the American League, they're not out of it.
1: They got a shot.
0: They got a shot. So this is a team that's still trying to fight for their playoff lives here. But, you know, first 2 games of Dustin May's career with the Brewers, you really can't argue too much, or it can't be, or I should say argue.

0: you can't complain too much about from what we've seen from him so far.
1: No, I think it's been a good move so far, and we'll, again, everything's going to come down to the playoffs and see how we do under in crunch time. And playoffs, I mean, we can't, the Brewers can't sit back. I mean, the Cubs are, they're coming
0: they're
1: on.
0: Still pushing them.
1: Yep.
0: They're, you can't, you know, necessarily rest on your laurels or maybe can't let the foot off the gas. It's all gas, no brakes, right?
1: All gas, no brakes.
0: Yeah, but that's honestly, I kind of like that though too. That, you know, they don't have this huge lead. And I'm not saying that they would, but the fact that, okay, just kind of, you still have to focus. You're still getting chased, right? You can't let up. Otherwise, if you do, I mean, you're talking about dropping all the way down to a wild card. I mean, it's going from like first to what, fourth, fifth, possibly. So, yeah, I kind of like the fact that it makes me no more nervous as a Brewers fan. But I like it that you're still getting chased because it has to keep you still on your toes. It has to keep you focused and engaged. Like the job is not done. We can't pop the champagne with 15 games left in the regular season, right? So that's why I like it and I don't. You know what I mean? It's one of those things. I'm trying to look at it from a positive side of it.
1: No, I think it's good. I mean, you can't coast.
0: Right? Yeah.
1: You gotta stay in prime form. You gotta keep pushing. I mean, who knows what happens? We got the Cubs seven times in the next couple of weeks here. So a lot can change, good or bad.
0: Yeah.
1: So they got to keep going.
0: Exactly. Exactly. So, but all right. What do we got? What do we got here? Oh, boy. My internet's being slow now. So is your internet being slow?
1: My internet's being slow.
0: All right. Well, hopefully it's not affecting us on the air too much. But if it is,
1: we'll figure it out.
0: We'll figure it out. But, yeah, just a few minutes left to the top of the hour. So continue to send us your questions and your thoughts. You can hit us up at 715-830-1912. Or, again, you can hit us up in that section 105 chat room if that's something that. Okay. I think we're still on.
1: Perfect.
0: Do a double check there. But
1: still working on the app.
0: Yep. Yep. So send us your what ifs. If you got any good what ifs, you got a good. I know what what are we doing here is probably the pitching position player pitching.
1: Yeah, that drives me.
0: Do you just like change it? Do you just? I don't know what you do differently. Just keep pitchers going, or just have the position players just dial it in there.
1: You got to have a position player that cares a little bit. You know, somebody's got to be able to throw a fastball that doesn't. Mm-hmm. I mean, the only thing, gravity brought those things down. I mean, they were moon balls.
0: Yeah,
1: it was. Yeah, it was embarrassing.
0: It was, big time. So, but, all right, if you got any more what are we doing here, you can do that. Somebody had texted, what are we doing here on the video stream. Was it Bo that said, what are we doing here? What are we doing here? Cardinals with their young running back. Playing love.
1: Yeah.
0: By the way, which is going to be really confusing if you follow a lot of NFL people. Like this past week, where it says LaFleur says loves ankle and all.
1: Oh,
0: like,
1: boy, yeah.
0: Oh, no. Because at first I was like, wait a minute, what? What happened to Jordan Love? And no, it's Jeremiah Love. You can't even say J Love.
1: No.
0: Because they're both J Love. And you can't say M LaFleur because they're both Mike and Matt LaFleur.
1: Yep.
0: So, but no, that's tricky. It's running back, though, so that's where I was like, I don't know if you do that as many times with a running back in that situation.
1: Yeah, no. It is tricky, but
0: he's a rookie. You want to get him some game reps, but he's going to be relied upon so much this year because that quarterback position. I honestly feel if Arizona gets a decent quarterback next year, I mean, I'm not ready to put the book out for Marvin Harrison Jr. So. Yeah. But, all right, I think shot clock is going to cut us off now. So we'll be back in just a little.

0: 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From the 715 Newsroom, it's your news done differently with Morgan McCarthy.
1: Well, good morning. Here's what we're learning today. As we land in the midweek, sad news out of Taylor County as the sheriff's office reports a young child was fatally struck by a vehicle. It happened in the town of Aurora when the 8-year-old had been checking the mail and then went back into the street to cross the road. They were hit by a passing vehicle. The accident remains under investigation. In headlines that put us on the debate stage, you can mark October 9th as the day that you'll see Milwaukee County Executive David Crowley and Congressman Tom Tiffany prepare to hold their first square off in the governor's race. The debate between the two candidates will be October 9th and hosted by Wisconsin Broadcasters Association. That date puts them 11 days ahead of early in-person voting. That's start to set October 20th. Of course, the general election coming up in November. The Democrat Crowley had an early lead over Republican challenger Tom Tiffany in a recently released Badger Battleground poll. And hey, speaking of polls, do you remember that one that was out that had Francesca Hong leading by a lot? But now we're talking about candidate David Crowley going on that ticket? That was weird, huh? Get a load of this.
2: Median Strategies released polls showing former Wisconsin gubernatorial candidate Francesca Hong ahead with wide margins in their respective races. A message on the company's website says previously published polling releases have been withdrawn and should not be cited. It also says Median Strategies was intended to be a short-term social experiment examining how purported polling information could enter and spread through the political information ecosystem without independent verification. I'm Chris Caraggio.
1: Yeah. So in other words, that polling operation, shutting down. And if you're dragging a little bit this week, it's about the time we need a study that tells us coffee is good for us, right? I got you.
3: I love coffee.
4: The study from the University of Oulu found people who regularly drink coffee were likely to have a leaner body composition with less body fat and increased muscle mass. While the study did find a link between coffee consumption and less body fat, the research doesn't prove that the beverage directly reduces fat or builds muscle. Researchers also noted that higher coffee intake was linked to lower levels of three amino acids associated with insulin resistance and higher risk of diabetes. I'm Michael Kastner.
1: So you know how Casper is always working on merch for the Man Cave podcast, sports talk station, one of the many sports projects he has going on around here. He's got the can koozies, got the keychains, got the hats. But his next idea is to get into sports equipment gear. Says he wants to put a logo on
3: a cup.
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5: It's a crisp start to our Wednesday morning, as many locations are seeing those temperatures in the 40s as well as those low 50s out there. For today, expect a lot of sunshine. Temperatures are going to be up near 80 degrees. We're talking about comfortable humidity, really no weather concerns. Overnight lows will be down near 55. I'm 13 First Alert meteorologist Sarah Lighthizer.
0: From the first whistle to the final buzzer, from the locker room to the deer stand, it's Sports Wisconsin style. 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
6: All right, here we go. Hour two already here, making a turn on this Wednesday morning. Coming to you from Green Bay this morning. We were checking out practice yesterday. Got to chat a little bit with Packers general manager Brian Gutekunst and head coach Matt LaFleur, Jordan Love. I'll put up some more videos, but if you want to check out those videos, they are up on Facebook, Sports Talk 105.1's Facebook page, my Facebook page. So, but I've got some more video and stuff from yesterday I'll work on and putting up there too. So, but big shout out to Home Oasis, who is our inside camp access partners for us this season. And got to give a shout out to our mobile man cave partners too, because we've got to take a picture of the mobile man cave outside of Lambeau. Got to get that photo out there. But a big thanks to our mobile man cave partners, which includes Hy-Vee, Carpet City Flooring Center, Clay, Service Master, Chippewa Valley, SCS Swiderski, Toyson Ford, and Superior Auto Body. So big thanks to our mobile man cave partners, too.
7: But how are you liking this new mobile man cave?
6: I like it. Smooth. It's got a sunroof on there, too.
7: Oh, beautiful.
6: Yeah. Might have to do that one on the way home.
7: There you go.
6: I couldn't do it yesterday morning. Too early. A little bit there, but Jake from State Farm with a quick text. He says you're the commish there, C-Bomb. So he's in your league. So
7: all right.
6: Says just need a date time. I think we got to fill it up yet. So
7: yep,
6: we need a few more there, Jake. So if you got anybody that I know, I put it up on the Sports Talk Facebook page. But hey, we need a few more to join C-Bomb's league where he's the commish. So let's fill that up, and then he'll set up a date and time and stuff. So
7: it'll probably be the Monday or Tuesday before the season starts.
6: I think that's always smart, because why do a draft now? What if somebody gets hurt?
7: Exactly.
6: Well, thanks for the kind words. Said nice questions presented to the Green Bay boys yesterday. Good work. So appreciate that. Thank you.
7: That was great. I'm telling you, I'm giving you props on your questions, because it made him think. And Matt LaFleur said, that's a great question. And had a big smirk on his face when he said it, because you made him think, you know, and he had to respond to your question with what he's going to do to manage that snap count. So it wasn't just coach speak. You got him to actually explain himself. It was pretty good. I liked it.
6: What would have made it better? If he would have said, that's a great question, Dan. Because then you can have a shirt with his face with that quote on there. Or we could still do it and say, answering Dan's question.
7: You should have said, this is Dan from Sports Talk 105.1 in Eau Claire. No, give us some love on the west side of the state, LaFleur.
6: Should. thanks for those kind words. And again, if you didn't see the videos, you can check them out on the Sports Talk Facebook page, or it's on my page there too. But it definitely was a very active day. I was reading Bill Huber's piece, who was also at practice, and he was the one who asked Jordan Love about whether this was his best day of camp. And he said, quote, this was Jordan Love, quote, I would say it's up there with one of the better days. I think just as far as execution wise, making plays, but it felt good today. I think it's good stuff to build on. And he has this column where there was a bunch of winners, and it's a winners-losers column. I'll just say there's a lot of winners on this one. Matthew Golden had himself a day. I didn't realize I knew he had a lot of catches, but seven catches.
7: Yes, I was going to bring that up in this segment. I was going to ask you, you know, who was your top performer on each side of the ball? And for me, it was on the offensive side of the ball. It toss up between Golden and Kraft, because Kraft just amped up the whole sideline. I mean, Kraft got that energy going, but Matthew Golden, he's got a role in this offense, and they're using him, and that he is a playmaker. It's going to be fun to watch.
6: He is so fun to watch run a route in person.
7: Yes.
6: Like, how he navigates the middle of the field, the crispness. I mean, last year we heard about he was the best catcher, right? Like, it was just like he never dropped a football. But watching him run his routes and navigating that traffic, because he's going across the middle, and he's a guy that could go deep too, but his route running ability is so clean.
7: Yep.
6: And how he catches, just plucks that football out of the air. He was a lot of fun to watch yesterday. But again, like, I didn't realize, like, okay, now you think about it, it's like, catch, yep, catch, catch. Dude made a lot of plays.
7: Yeah, he reminds me a lot of Reggie Wayne. Mm. You know, very clean route runner, great hands, just a phenomenal receiver. He's not Randy Moss. You know, he's not Tyreek Hill, but he's got decent size, and he's fat. Like, he doesn't look like he's got that blazing speed, but he would have two or three steps on his defenders. Like, he was open.
6: Yeah.
7: You know, and I think he's going to, we saw a little burst last year, you know, like in the playoff game. I think we're in for a fun season with Matthew Golden. I think he's going to have a big year.
6: I do too. And I really like the makeup of those top three receivers, because I think those are three receivers that could do a lot of different things. And we saw it in a play yesterday, even Watson out of the slot, right? I mean, he's a bigger, faster receiver. He's going to be your guy that you take over the top. But, and everybody kind of just puts Jaden Reed as a slot receiver, but he did more of that, or he did a lot of outside at Michigan State, and we saw it over the last couple of years. He's a guy that if he's lined up out wide, he could still do that too. It's like, I like the makeup of those three because they all bring a little bit something different, and then you throw in Tucker Kraft to that equation. And I know last year, you know, they lost Romeo Doubs, they lost Dontavian Wicks, and that takes a hit on the depth. But I also do wonder at times, does it make it easier on Jordan Love and Matt LaFleur as the play caller, the game planner, to be like, okay, now we don't really have to try to figure out how to get everybody, you know, the ball or this play or certain. Now you got your top four. It's like, all right, this is what we're doing. This is what we're rolling with. Does it make it a little bit easier? Yeah, it's great to have depth and rags to a bunch of pass catchers, but I just wonder, does it make it a little bit easier when you're like, okay, these are the four top, easily the top four, and this is what we can build upon?
7: Yeah, I think it makes it a little easier. And it does help another name that we haven't talked about, Savion Williams.
6: He had a great day yesterday too, yeah.
7: So there's still, there's a reason they let a couple of receivers go. They had a stacked room, and I think they're still pretty stacked. And Bo Melton's there. I mean, so they've got pretty good depth. I'm worried about the depth at tight end big time, but...
6: Yeah. I will say this. Josh Wiley yesterday made a couple plays that I think he's number 81 in your on your roster sheets, but he made a couple plays. It's like, okay, he's taller too. I think he's a little bit taller than Tucker Kraft.
7: He looks pretty lean.
6: Yeah. Not as buff as Tucker, but not a lot of people are.
7: I didn't
6: like
7: see
6: that.
7: Musgrave, did
6: I saw him on the sidelines. I saw him on the sidelines standing. But okay. Yeah. But other than that was, I saw Bullard rehabbing. I did not see Micah, but that doesn't mean anything. So
7: you were on the sideline during practice.
6: Yes.
7: Who, there's, even though they're on the same team, there's got to be a lot of smack talk.
6: Oh, there was a ton of trash talk between offense and defense, between when they were doing teams.
7: And is this friendly banter, or are they getting on each other?
6: There's words I can't say. I will say a couple guys that really stood out, because where I was at on the sidelines, where all the media was, that's where the offense was. So when they did the team drills, then the defense was where the fans were sitting in the stands. So I didn't get to hear a whole lot from the defense. It was mostly the offense. Josh Jacobs is clearly the loudest. He might be the smallest guy there, but he had the loudest voice. Couldn't quite make out a lot of stuff, but you could tell he was chirping and just really boosting up his teammates. I know Watson and a couple of receivers were jawing back and forth with some of the corners. I think it was like Jalen Simpson and Watson, friendly stuff, you know, kind of doing that. But those are competitive periods when they wrap up practice to see who kind of won the day. And you could tell, like, I mean, there's a couple times where they were getting on the refs for not throwing a flag, and, you know, because, and that's what I like to see at that drill. And you hear a lot of those players or people talk about, was it Rodgers that always talked about they get more out of practice than a preseason game because of stuff like that? You know, that competitiveness. And I think the defense ended up running the sprints afterwards too, from what I saw after practice. So that would tell me that the offense won that day. But like we were talking about in the first hour, it was, if you'd have told me the defense won the day, I probably wouldn't argue, because I'd be like, yeah, they made a lot of good plays. But if the offense won, yeah, I could see that too, because they made a lot of good plays too. It was pretty close. It was pretty even.
7: It was. And it was, like I said earlier, I mean, it was intense for a preseason. And been to a number of, you know, training camp practices, and there's always some chirping, and there's always some, you know, but yesterday it was like big play after big play from one side of the ball or the other.
6: Yeah.
7: It's almost like every time they made a play, there was something big happening. It was, I think two really stick out for me, and it's the interception. Wasn't Love's fault.
6: Right.
7: He was fitting it in a tight window. Ball got tipped up.
6: Yep.
7: But the defense won that. It was the 2 minute period.
6: Yep.
7: But then that Tucker Kraft touchdown, the long one down the sideline you were on.
6: Yep.
7: One handed catch. I mean, yeah, it was fun.
6: It was. It was just that overall, I think, a good day for a lot of the defensive linemen. And I'm glad, you know, Bill wrote that piece, because, like, he made a point too. Warren Brinson has really taken a jump this year, and the group of other defensive linemen that were in there. And let's face it, This is a group that I think a lot of fans had questions about depth purposes. Okay, Devontae Wyatt, but he's been a little bit banged up. How much does Hargrave have left in the tank? They used a third-round pick on a defensive lineman, and then it's like you got Carl Brooks there, and you got Warren Brinson, you got Stackhouse, you know, you got those guys. It's just we know they're going to do a rotation, right? I mean, that's what they do. That's what Jonathan Gannon's done, especially when he was with Philly. We need these guys to be able to perform at a high level, both in stopping the run, but also generating that interior pressure if they can, especially if there's no Micah in the first few weeks of the season.
7: Right. I agree. They've got to get that. And that's where we need Van Ness to pick up like he did in practice. I hope what we saw yesterday in practice out of that guy, if that comes to the field and you bring Parsons to the other side, they're going to wreak some havoc.
6: Yeah, I know it was practice, but for anybody, he was I don't want to overhype. He was so impressive yesterday. Like, he easily jumped out of that page.
7: Yeah.
6: Watching him, the speed is what really just got, like, he was beaten.
7: He looks leaner.
6: Yes. He looks leaner. He looks quicker. He just more confident, comfortable. I mean, he looked really good yesterday. Anthony Belton did not look good yesterday when I was watching some of his reps, especially, like, I really watched where I was at quite a bit, but I could go up and down the sidelines, which I was, but there was a few times where I was just watching a lot of the offensive line stuff. He did not have a great day yesterday. Hey, I don't know if it's sophomore kind of year. Is it partially because they're going back and forth between a tackle and a guard? And I know LaFleur was asked about that at the presser, but he didn't have the greatest day either yesterday. No. So
7: I did not get to focus on Belton at all, so I can't really answer to that.
6: Yeah.
7: And they had their one-on-one periods.
6: Yep.
7: And I would say the defense won the day on that one if I were saying that.
6: I did watch one of Colin Oliver's reps. Yeah, that dude's quick. I think he presents a unique challenge to an offensive lineman because of his size. Because remember when he was drafted, not this past one, but the year prior, it's like, okay, he's a pass rusher, but he's got a linebacker size, like a middle linebacker. How does that fit in a 4-3? I think he fits now. But watching him, his bend, because he's so small, he's so quick, he was getting under those tackles because they can't bend that far. So right. He's like squeaking under them. And the speed that he was showcasing, like, if it were me, that's a third down pass rusher. That's a KBG or a Kabir Bajabimila type of player. Not as big in that, but he was super quick, and I think that's going to be an issue for those. I mean, you think about some of those huge left tackles or a huge right tackle, the fact that he can bend and get under there with that speed. I saw that quite a bit in one-on-ones from him last night or yesterday too. So
7: very cool. You know, one guy that wasn't really even on my radar, but Damani Jackson.
6: Yeah.
7: Every time a ball carrier came through it, you talk about the peanut Tillman punch. Mm-hmm. This guy would I thought he was squaring up the box. He was like, every time a ball came near him, he was punching at that thing, and he was hitting it clean. I mean, you just see guys punch at the ball, but like, he's winding up as he's going into tackle and he's swinging. That's like, what is he teaching them in Georgia? Ever was it Alabama?
6: Alabama.
7: Yep. That's right. SEC. Second rate.
6: You know, that's the thing too. He's what, 6th, 7th round pick? And yeah, there's some depth questions at that position, but he's got to make a name for himself to maybe make that roster. Because I think at least we know Cisse's CB1. Benjamin St. Juste, Keyshawn's gonna be there still. Kamal Holden's gonna be there, Carrington Valentine's gonna be there. That's 5. Javon Bullard is already the nickel. So yeah, Jackson, and they like Simpson. Simpson's been playing ahead of him too, so it'll be interesting to see how they kind of put together that cornerback room.
7: Yeah, it's gonna be interesting to see what they do there. And you said you saw some CFL scouts there.
6: Yep. There was a few CFL scouts walking up and down and taking some notes over there too. But Trace Mack, 1 of 2 for field goals yesterday too. So it was kind of hard how they positioned the field goal post, because a lot of the other media people were there, were like, did he make it? Did he miss it? And he missed that last one.
7: He missed it, but those posts are also narrower than
6: You think so?
7: They looked
6: I couldn't tell from the side. So.
7: But he didn't miss it by much. It was just to the right. Okay. Just to the right. And I was like, I think these goalposts are a lot narrower than the regular.
6: Okay. Just trying to dial it in a little bit.
7: Yeah.
6: Right? All right.
7: Yep.
6: All right. Hey, as long as he makes them in games.
7: That's what matters.
6: That's what matters.
7: 58-yarder, no problem.
6: Yep.
7: He'll smack it through.
6: Nice. Nice. All right. We got to take a quick break. Back with plenty more, though, coming up after these few words.

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0: Let me ask you this here, quick C-bomb. So I know we've got two more preseason games left to go here, and you know the regular season doesn't start for a few weeks yet. When you look across early impressions of the division, though, and from what you saw maybe just yesterday, by the way, I like that picture. I like that. But I have another one over there, too. Yeah, some. Oh, okay. Looking at the hotel picture. Oh, yeah, I should probably pod you up. how do you like the makings of this division? Are you a little nervous about Green Bay or?
1: Well, Squirrel.
0: Yeah.
1: You're talking and looking at these photos that no one else can see. They are pretty cool.
0: Yeah.
1: Old school photos. But am I nervous about the division? I am very nervous. I honestly could see Green Bay winning 12, 13 games. I could see Green Bay winning 8 games. I think it's the division is going to be extremely tough. I think Minnesota, as much as I hate them, they were down last year because of poor quarterback play. I mean, they won with Sam Darnold. They won with Kirk Cousins. And I think if Kyler Murray stays healthy, they're going to be able to win with him. I mean, he was in MVP talks a couple of years back. Yep. I mean, it's not like, granted, he's 4'2", but he can play, right? So yep. I think Minnesota's going to be, I think they're underrated. I think their offense is going to be scary good, especially with, you know, some, what's his face from San Francisco that came over
0: there? Jennings.
1: Yeah, Jennings along with Jefferson and Addison and Hockenson. They're going to be scary. Detroit, they're going to be no joke. And I hate it as much as I hate it. Gosh dang it, Chicago's freaking good. So, I mean, it's going to be harder to win the North, I think, than it is to win the NFC.
0: Yeah. Yeah, I think right now, clearly, it's the best division in football. From top to bottom.
1: Yep.
0: You know, you can look at some of the, whether you want to look at AFC West with Chargers and Chiefs and the Broncos, but that's three. Yeah, I'm not expecting a lot from the Raiders this year. Maybe we'll be surprised. But from top to bottom, I think from the NFC North standpoint, you can make the case for each team being a playoff team. Maybe some easier than the others. But I would not overlook Minnesota this year.
1: Nope.
0: Because you look at last year with kind of their back and forth with their quarterback play, and they were, what, one game away? From making the postseason?
1: Yeah.
0: If O'Connell can do his magic touch on Kyler Murray, you got Brian Flores with that defense too. That's going to be a tough out. I don't care. It's going to be a tough game week one going up against them.
1: Absolutely. So. And you got to remember too, Green Bay didn't win a game once Pike Parsons went out.
0: Yep.
1: So, I mean, health is going to have a lot to play. Every year, every team, health has a ton to play with it, but I think whoever in the North comes out the healthiest is probably going to be the one that walks away with it.
0: Yeah. No, I could agree with that, too. I definitely could buy that. So it is definitely going to be a division that when we get to picks, because I don't want to do, you know, season picks or division picks yet, because we got a couple weeks left of preseason, but gosh darn it, you can make a case. I think you really could make a case for each team. And like a legitimate case.
1: Yeah.
0: That'll make people think. Again, some may be easier than the others. Maybe some are just not sold on Kyler Murray in Minnesota. But remember, wasn't that long Sam Darnold and Kevin O'Connell was able to turn him into something. Yep. And now you got a Kyler Murray. Like I'm envisioning Kyler Murray mobile, running around, avoiding pressure, Justin Jefferson. Ugh, I don't want that happening.
1: No.
0: I don't want that. So it is a unique division when you look at the quarterbacks. Caleb Williams, kind of a mobile guy too. Jared Goff, not mobile. Jordan Love could be mobile if he were going to be, which I think we're going to see him being a little bit more mobile this year.
1: Yeah.
0: I really do. And I think he needs to be.
1: Well, I think that adds an element to the game. We did see a lot of, and I don't know that the offense really has changed, but it alters a little bit every year, right? Mm-hmm. I did feel like they were rolling the quarterbacks out a little bit more than they had in the past.
0: Yep.
1: So a lot of play actions rolling out and throwing both ways, left and right. So, yep. I mean, it was, yeah, it'll be interesting to see. And I'm glad I'm not the one making the picks because I'll be dead wrong.
0: Yeah. Yep. All right. Tell you what, let's take a quick break as we kind of get back on track timing-wise. We'll get back to some more baseball talk as well. Should also note, we've got high school football games starting already tomorrow.
1: Good gravy. I didn't realize that was tomorrow already.
0: Yep. Week one for some teams. So best of luck to all the to the high school football teams and all the fall sports that are going to be in action coming up here soon. So, but let's take a quick break. We'll get back to some more baseball talk here with the Brewers picking up a 22-0 win, whereas MLB.com posted Packers beat the Seahawks 22-0. We'll take a look at that and just kind of do a rundown of where everything is at currently in the standings playoff chase here as we are well into the final quarter of the regular season. So we'll talk some more baseball coming up after these few words.

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1: You've seen it on TV. 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
12: Tariffs as high as 50% on some Canadian products will not take effect. Let's take a look at that story and more in our Farm News this morning on Sports Talk 105.1 and AM 790. Earlier, President Trump said he might impose tariffs as high as 50% on some Canadian products if satisfactory progress isn't made as soon as today. During ongoing trade negotiations being held between the U.S. and Canada, Canadian Prime Minister Carney was at the White House. And some progress must have been made because the president said he will not impose 50% tariffs on products from Canada. Some of those products include dairy, cement, clothing, wine, furniture, and even hockey sticks. But dairy trade counts for less than 1% of overall trade between our two countries. But the sticking point is on Canada's efforts to limit any dairy imports from the United States. U.S. trade officials say during earlier trade talks, the U.S. asked Canada for 10% of Canada's dairy market, but Canadian officials agreed to give us 3.25%. But since the USMCA trade deal has been enforced, they haven't even given us that much of their dairy market. In fact, what we do export into Canada as far as dairy products, they re-export to other countries. While crops around the country continue to show some effects of rainfall, in some places too much, while it's too dry in other fields, overall the corn crop fell to 60% good to excellent this week. As far as soybeans are concerned, they lost 1 point in condition score. They're now rated at 61% good to excellent. Here in Wisconsin, we've got our corn 67% good to excellent, soybeans 66%, 93% of the corn in the state, now silking 50%, reaching the dough stage, and 9% is deaded. And because of the dry weather, we have also in recent days out around the countryside seen some farmers already with the choppers out in the fields. It's that dry and the condition of the crop is changing that fast. That's a look at some of our food and farm news on Sports Talk 105.1 and AM 790. 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

0: Here's a fun little stats when it comes to the Brewers game from last night. The Brewers scored 20-plus runs. They tossed a 10 or more K shutout, strikeout shutout, played an errorless baseball game. It is the first time in MLB history that a team has done all three in the same game. I don't know. Yeah, no.
1: It was an impressive game. And it was. I'm just glad it was a shutout because we threw out, you know, who was our position player again that was pitching?
0: Gary Sanchez.
1: There we go. Sanchez, who was also throwing cookies.
0: Mm-hmm.
1: So I thought they were going to give up that shutout. And I was like, you got to have this shutout. I mean, that was pretty wild. But yeah, that's impressive. And who's the stats guy that goes back and figures that out?
0: I don't know. Somebody that's got probably a lot more time than I do. Like, how do you even look that up?
1: There's got to be something once you get a database, and with AI now, it's got to make that easier. But yeah, you're combing through a couple hundred thousand games to find that. Mm-hmm. But yeah, what an outing. I mean, it was a crazy day between everything you saw and all the things that happened for the Packers, and to watch that Brewers game to cap the night off. It was crazy day. But
0: it
1: was. That 22 rip. Don't see that very often.
0: So with, was it 36, 37 more games left to go here for the crew?
1: Yep.
0: 78 and 48 on the season. So, yeah, 36 games left to go here. So right now, still Major League's best record-wise, 78-48, 30 games above 500. Dodgers 76-51, Cubs sitting there at 74-53, and then the Braves 74-52. There's still only two teams in the American League that have 70 or more wins. The Yankees join that. They're still chasing the Tampa Bay Rays, who are 75-50. This we talked about, you know, Seattle. They're not completely out of it. They're just three games back now. So this is a big series for the Mariners. You know, this isn't a series I don't think the Brewers, and they shouldn't, be taken lightly, because you have a desperate Mariners team trying to get back into this. But, I mean, this is a big one for them. Like, let's say they get swept, and all of a sudden they're four or five games back, and it kind of starts to – I think it's natural for a lot of those players. Like, okay, it might not happen. It's probably not going to happen, you know. I think that starts to kind of creep in into their minds here. But man, this American League thing is so weird, because you got the Yankees as the top wild card, Boston's right there too, and then Texas. This battle for essentially what it's going to be, it's going to be a battle for that third wild card spot, because Yankees, Red Sox, Tampa Bay Rays, two of the three, one of them is going to be the division winner for the AL East, and then the other two are going to be the top two wild cards. But right now, you got the Rangers, who are the third wildcard team, a record that is under 500, 62-64. The Twins are now just a half game back. Toronto is now just a half game back. Cleveland is one game back. Baltimore, four games under 500, they're one game back. Detroit, trading Scooble, Casey Mize, one game back from a wildcard spot. You look at, like, Toronto trading Dalton Varsho, but then I know they added some pitching, and Baltimore. It's, you look at this, it's just, it's going to be a fun race, but gosh darn it, these are not great teams either.
1: No, they're not. I mean, you just listed them off. I mean, how many, 1, 2, 3, 4, 5 teams within one game of a wild card spot, all of them with losing records. And then you come to the National League, and, I mean, there's teams that are way on the outside looking in with winning records. Yeah. You know, you got the, you know, Marlins, the Cardinals. So it is a quite a discrepancy between the AL and the NL.
0: Which I think it tells you easily the National League has been the better league this year, the deeper league this year, because, you know, it's Brewers, Dodgers, Braves, but you got a 74-win Cubs team that's the top wild card team. The Phillies, who have turned it around. Then you got the Padres, who have also turned it around. Those are your top three wildcard teams. Arizona's just two back. You mentioned the Cardinals. They're just three back. Miami's four back. I mean, if we want to throw them in there too, it's the first team that's under 500, but, Pittsburgh, four games under 500. They're six and a half back. They'd have to go on a big run here, but you know, you look at the National League at least, and it's starting to kind of we're starting to get through the weeds here, and we're starting, the cream is starting to rise to the crop in terms of who these teams are going to be that are going to probably be in legit contention for a playoff spot here. American League, that thing is just, that's nuts to see where this thing is at here. And it, wouldn't it be something if one, whoever that third wildcard team is in American League, if they win a playoff series?
1: And they very well could.
0: That would be like a 7-9 football team in the playoffs. Or I guess now a 7-10. But,
1: right,
0: you know, those teams that, like, no, they shouldn't be. They're no team. And then they end up winning a playoff game.
1: Be wild.
0: Yeah.
1: Yeah, no, the AL is going to be interesting. It's going to be a fight. And there's so many teams that are in it. So it'll be interesting to see what happens in the AL. The NL, we touched a little bit on the first hour with the Brewers and, you know, not resting on their laurels, right? Because they've got a lot of tough games coming up over this last month of the season and a lot of divisional games. So it'll be interesting to see how it plays out. But I think if they just keep going, I mean, they've been doing it all year. I mean, yep. They've had little bitty lulls, you know, where they play a little bit of 500 ball, but they've been so consistent this year. I hope they can continue it and finish it out.
0: Yeah. Got a couple texts. It looks like Nick is asking, what record wins the NFC North this year?
1: Ooh, that's a great
0: question. I want my first question. My first one that came to my mind, I don't know if I'd pick it, but the first number that came to my mind was 11-6.
1: I was thinking 12-5, but I could see 11-6 winning it.
0: Just because I wonder how much they will beat up on each other.
1: They're going to beat each other up. Seriously, it's going to be the black and blue. I mean, it's not really the black and blue division anymore because we don't ground and pound.
0: Right.
1: But, yeah, these teams are going to beat each other up. So,
0: but I'd probably lean – I feel like there's going to be one team that's going to get 12 wins. So let's put it at 11.5.
1: The over-under is 11.5, or what are you taking?
0: Yep.
1: Got to bet your 401k. What's it going to be?
0: I feel like we say it every year that they're going to beat each other up, but then there's going to be one team that's going to get like hit that 12 win mark.
1: Yeah.
0: I think if you got 12 wins, you're good. I don't think it'll be like the year that the Vikings and the Lions went into that final game of the season where they both had like 12 wins or 13 wins or whatever it was and determined the division championship. That's when the Lions won or lost in the NFC championship to the 49ers.
1: Right.
0: So, and then Surveyor is chiming in here. Let me bring it up here. Morning, DK C-Bomb. Listening to you two talk about this tough division, the FC North, is going to be, I had to drop this nugget, this will be the first time in history of the NFL where three of the four starting quarterbacks were drafted first overall. Whatever you or anyone wants to say about that is up to them, but I consider that to be astounding. The first overall pick in three of the last 10 drafts are in that division.
1: That's a good nugget. Look at
0: so Goff, Surveyor, then Murray, and then Caleb Williams.
1: Yep. So we got the best one of them, J Love.
0: You think so?
1: No.
0: Who would you pick then?
1: I don't even want to say it. I can't say it. I'm going with J Love. I would not trade J Love off our team. I think he's perfect for what we have. And any J Love haters out there, go cheer for Kyler. But I think, and it was a very small sample size, but the arrow's just pointing straight up for that idiot down in Chicago.
0: Mm.
1: I think Caleb Williams is the real deal, and I hate saying that, but he
0: Iceman?
1: He's got it. And I thought, you know, watching him cry in the bleachers when he was with USC, I thought there's no way painting his nails, doing all, you know, he's just a different bird, man, and the kid can play football, and I hate it because, I can't stand the Bears.
0: I would be curious. Maybe Surveyor can look this up. How many starting quarterbacks in the league right now are first-round picks? Obviously, the North are all four.
1: Right.
0: And we don't have time for me to try to figure that. Obviously, 49ers don't have one because Brock Purdy, we know that. Sam Darnold was. Matthew Stafford was. Geno was not with the Jets. Jackson Dart was.
1: Yep.
0: Bo Nix was. It's got to be a fairly high number.
1: It's got to be a high number. Now I'm... Good job, Surveyor. You got me intrigued here.
0: Malik Willis was not. although he was thought of, but he was not. Josh Allen was.
1: Aaron Rodgers was.
0: Aaron Rodgers was, yep. Are we going to factor in Deshaun Watson as a starter for Cleveland?
1: Well, he is the starter, right?
0: Yeah.
1: So you got to.
0: Okay, well, yeah. So.
1: So, Dolphins.
0: Yep.
1: Jets. We talked.
0: Dolphins, Jets.
1: Drake May.
0: Drake May was a first rounder.
1: Yep. Joe Burrow.
0: Joe Burrow was a first rounder.
1: Aaron Rodgers.
0: Lamar was a first rounder.
1: Lamar.
0: Colts, Daniel Jones was a first rounder. CJ Stroud was a first rounder. Titans, Cam Ward. Yeah.
1: First rounder. Trevor Lawrence.
0: Yep.
1: Herbert. Mahomes was
0: Mahomes was the first rounder. Yep. Kirk Cousins was not, so I guess we'll count that one.
1: But they've got one.
0: They got one.
1: And then Bo Nix.
0: So you're talking 29, 30, depending on how you... Is that right?
1: Yeah. That's quite a few.
0: Did we go to the National? Jalen Hurts was not.
1: Hurts, nope.
0: Dak was not, so there's a couple more.
1: So we already touched on the NFC North.
0: Saints was not.
1: Nope.
0: Baker was. Tua was, if we count him as a starter. Bryce Young was.
1: Was Penix a first rounder?
0: Yep. Okay. So, yeah, either way. Unless Jack Strand becomes the starter from Bloomer.
1: That I don't see happening, but that'd be pretty cool. Mm-hmm. Yeah. Crazy. That's quite a few first rounders.
0: Yeah, if you think
1: about it. Now, first overall picks. We don't need to go through that, but that
0: no.
1: Good nugget there by Surveyor.
0: Mm-hmm. All right, we got to take a quick break as we are almost to halftime already here. Almost two hours in, but we got two more to go. We got more baseball talk, more football talk. Send us your topics, questions, conversation pieces, some what ifs, and what are we doing here Wednesdays? We'll get to those. Hit us up with that message on the Shoe Doctors bullpen line, 715-830-1912, or you can hang out in the section 105 chat. Quick break as we'll be back to wrap up the second hour in just a few minutes.

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0: think I counted correctly, but I counted 25 teams. If we count the Mendoza, I forgot about Jacoby Brissett for the Cardinals.
1: Oh, yeah.
0: So he's not a first rounder.
1: No.
0: Nope. So I think it was 25 from what I counted.
1: Every time I see Cardinals, I still think Kyler Murray, even though
0: I do too.
1: Across that river.
0: I do too. If he was still with him, then, all right, then you got JJ, who's, how many teams? Here's another one. We're getting down in a weird, weird path now. Are the Vikings the only team that has two first-round quarterbacks?
1: That's a great question.
0: No. No, they're not. Chiefs, Justin Fields, and Patrick Mahomes.
1: That's right. That's right. Now you got, gosh dang it. I'm going to have to go back and do some more research.
0: Are those the only two now that have two first-round quarterbacks? Yeah. Try to think. No. No, they're not.
1: When was Taylor drafted?
0: I don't know, but is Trey Lance still with the Chargers?
1: No. Or yes, he is.
0: If Trey Lance is with the Chargers, there's two there, too, with Justin Herbert. We're getting down to, yeah, he's with the Chargers, so now we're getting down a rabbit hole.
1: Good job, Sir Bear.
0: Trying to think of that. I think it's kind of an interesting thing, trying to figure out. That's one guy. You know, we talked about quarterbacks yesterday, and, you know, first-round quarterbacks, because I disagree. There was I saw a clip on ESPN. Whether Mendoza is a talking point now because he did have a good season preseason game, and now people are saying, well, should he start the season over Kirk Cousins? And I get it. It's a result-based business, and you want now, instant. And these coaches are put in tough positions when you have a young quarterback and, you know, developing and that. But it quarterback is such a thing where if you don't have that right system or he ain't ready, I mean, their career could be over with. Like, Alex Smith is one of the luckiest quarterbacks probably ever because, let's face it, when he first started with the 49ers, it was not a great situation over there. And a lot of other former first-round picks probably could have been casted after 3 years. Baker Mayfield the same way. Sam Darnold. You know, like, but you think about, like, those two guys especially. I mean, Baker, after the Browns debacle, gets shipped to Carolina where he's competing with Sam Darnold. And then he gets just cut, and the Rams pick him up and plays one game and is in a quarterback battle with Kyle Trask with the Buccaneers, and now we're talking about he might get over $50 million a year. Trey Lance, to me, is such a what-if.
1: Yep.
0: I mean, that guy is a top-five pick.

0: and we've only seen a few games that he started. Has he gotten a legit shot? Has he gotten a legit chance to be a starter in this league long term?
1: Yeah, it's kind of a conundrum. I mean, Shanahan had his hands on him.
0: Yep.
1: So it's, you got to wonder, right? Because he has all kinds of talent. He showed flashes of it in the NFL, but getting beat out by Purdy, and you know, now maybe it's good to sit in San Diego and learn there from Harbaugh and sit behind Herbert. But yeah, what's going to happen? On a dynasty league I'm in, I stashed him because I think if he gets a shot, I think he can do it. But yeah, the NFL, they don't. There's a development problem.
0: Yeah,
1: you know, and we don't see it in Green Bay because we develop our quarterbacks and replace legends. But you look at Minnesota. I mean, they've struggled to develop quarterbacks, and if they could have one and develop one, you know, look at J.J. McCarthy. They're giving up on him. They threw him out too early, and they're giving up on him already. And hopefully he gets a chance to turn it around. I mean, granted, it's the Vikings, but you want to see these players have success.
0: And yeah.
1: I think for every Peyton Manning, and even Peyton Manning struggled in his first year, you know? So, yeah, I really think a lot of these, Baker Mayfield's a perfect example. Everybody gave up on him. And look, he's got the talent. He's doing it. He's proven it. Mm-hmm. But you got to give these players time to develop.
0: Geno Smith was a second round pick. He was the first quarterback taken in that draft when he was selected, though. And, you know, it didn't work out right away with the Jets. And then he just kind of hung around as a backup quarterback and then got a shot with Seattle and ended up playing decent enough to get a sizable contract over there. We'll see what he does with the Jets this year because it didn't work out with the Raiders last year, but that might just be another example of the talent around him.
1: Right.
0: So
1: do you want Mendoza with that? Because the talent didn't shift over
0: that's
1: one
0: where,
1: year.
0: Like, you bring in Kirk Cousins for a reason.
1: Right.
0: There is no problem sitting a guy. I get it. He's the first overall pick. There is no problem sitting him for just come out right now and say Kirk Cousins is our starter.
1: Yep.
0: And then there's no timetable. Okay, you get halfway through the season. Remember, Justin Herbert was not declared a starter right away. Why did Justin Herbert get entered? Do you remember how he first got started?
1: Oh,
0: Tyrod Taylor was the starting quarterback.
1: He was, correct.
0: And he got pain injection, the needle.
1: Oh,
0: remember,
1: yeah.
0: Popped the lung.
1: The lung, yep.
0: Justin Herbert had to start, and then the rest is history.
1: Right.
0: But Justin Herbert wasn't even a starter.
1: Correct.
0: There's no problem. You're not doing any damage,
1: right?
0: By sitting somebody if you're not comfortable. You could do damage if you start them when they're. But I will give, like, Drake May. I thought him starting his rookie year with that bad Patriots team was going to be awful, and kudos to him. But I think a lot of it probably helped with new coaching staff. After that first year, they spent a ton of money, and he was able to play really well after that.
1: Yeah, they put a caster on him, you know, and they had a good defense, and everything clicked, but. That's not the norm. I mean, right. But the problem is everybody sees that and thinks we can do that. And it's not the norm.
0: Right.
1: Typically these players come in, they're the highest drafted, right? Well, when the team's picking you first, fourth, fifth overall, they're doing that because their roster's junk. They stunk the season before. So you're coming into a team that's not loaded.
0: Right.
1: It's not, you know, Tom Brady taken over for Drew Bledsoe with a Super Bowl roster. So
0: It'll
1: be interesting to watch them develop.
0: All right. We're two in. We got two more to go. It's halftime. We'll be back after these news updates.

0: 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From the 715 Newsroom, it's your news done differently with Morgan McCarthy.
1: Well, good morning. Here's what we're learning today. As we land in the midweek, sad news out of Taylor County as the sheriff's office reports a young child was fatally struck by a vehicle. It happened in the town of Aurora when the 8-year-old had been checking the mail and then went back into the street to cross the road. They were hit by a passing vehicle. The accident remains under investigation. In headlines that put us on the debate stage, you can mark October 9th as the day that you'll see Milwaukee County Executive David Crowley and Congressman Tom Tiffany prepare to hold their first square off in the governor's race. The debate between the two candidates will be October 9th and hosted by Wisconsin Broadcasters Association. That date puts them 11 days ahead of early in-person voting. That's start to set October 20th. Of course, the general election coming up in November. The Democrat Crowley had an early lead over Republican challenger Tom Tiffany in a recently released Badger Battleground poll. And hey, speaking of polls, do you remember that one that was out that had Francesca Hong leading by a lot? But now we're talking about candidate David Crowley going on that ticket? That was weird, huh? Get a load of this.
2: Median Strategies released polls showing former Wisconsin gubernatorial candidate Francesca Hong ahead with wide margins in their respective races. A message on the company's website says previously published polling releases have been withdrawn and should not be cited. It also says Median Strategies was intended to be a short-term social experiment examining how purported polling information could enter and spread through the political information ecosystem without independent verification. I'm Chris Caraggio.
1: Yeah. So in other words, that polling operation, shutting down. And if you're dragging a little bit this week, it's about the time we need a study that tells us coffee is good for us, right? I got you.
3: I love coffee.
4: The study from the University of Oulu found people who regularly drink coffee were likely to have a leaner body composition with less body fat and increased muscle mass. While the study did find a link between coffee consumption and less body fat, the research doesn't prove that the beverage directly reduces fat or builds muscle. Researchers also noted that higher coffee intake was linked to lower levels of three amino acids associated with insulin resistance and higher risk of diabetes. I'm Michael Kastner.
1: So you know how Casper is always working on merch for the Man Cave podcast, sports talk station, one of the many sports projects he has going on around here. He's got the can koozies, got the keychains, got the hats. But his next idea is to get into sports equipment gear. Says he wants to put a logo on
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5: We're seeing a lot of sunshine out there for our Wednesday. Pleasant conditions and comfortable ones, too, are expected throughout the day today. Daytime highs going to be up near that 80-degree mark. For tonight, talking about mostly clear skies as temperatures drop near 55. We'll gradually feel an increase in humidity for tomorrow when we are tracking our next best chance for a few scattered showers and thunderstorms over the area. I'm 13 First Alert meteorologist Sarah Lighthizer.
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0: All right, we are back from Green Bay. Third hour kicks off right now on this Wednesday morning of August 19th. Thanks for hanging out with us and tuning in, however you're tuning in, wherever you're tuning in. Like our good buddy Mark, who is texted in saying, "Good, great show this morning, guys. Taking a long drive north this morning, and glad to have you guys keeping me company." Well, thank you, Mark. Give a shout. You know.
1: Thank you, Mark.
0: There you go. So,
1: is that our baseball buddy, Mark?
0: It is our baseball buddy, Mark. So exactly,
1: best baseball coach Eau Claire's ever seen.
0: You were telling me about that. The other day. Phenomenal. So, now you're gonna make him blush.
1: Yeah. So,
0: well, if your wife is riding along with you too, tell her we said hi as well.
1: Yes. So, Donna's great.
0: Yep. Thanks to Chad. Not you, different one. Texans, six teams have two first-round quarterbacks.
1: Good dig by Chad on that one.
0: Originally it was seven, because Bridgewater, I forgot, was with the Lions.
1: Oh, yeah.
0: But then he retired, so... but, yeah, it's the Rams because they just drafted Ty Simpson. Bengals, Joe Flacco. Giants, Jameis Winston. Colts, Daniel Jones, Anthony Richardson. Rams, we knew, and the Commanders, Marcus Mariota.
1: Yeah, I forgot about Mariota.
0: Yep.
1: So that's a good pull.
0: And then, actually, wouldn't it be, was there, no, we got to throw the Chargers in that list, too. Chad, we got to throw the Chargers in there, too. Trey Lance and Justin Herbert. So that would be seven, right? Wouldn't that be seven? No, I have to go through it. So,
1: gosh dang it.
0: Levi with a quick text here this morning that says, most embarrassing sports moment that a professional athlete should never make. Number one, throwing the baseball in the stands with runners on and only two outs, dropping the football before crossing into the end zone.
1: I concur with both of those.
0: What would be some other ones? If you're a basketball, shooting in the opponent's hoop, right? You're on defense, you grab the rebound, and you just kind of throw it up there.
1: Right. Running to the wrong end zone.
0: Yep. Would that be kind of the same for hockey, too? Just like scoring?
1: Yeah.
0: You're a hockey guy.
1: Yep.
0: So.
1: You can score on your own team. I've seen it happen a number of times. Luckily, never did it myself.
0: That'd be a good list. What are some of the stuff that's actually happened?
1: Yeah, bonehead plays.
0: Bonehead plays, most embarrassing sports moments. Because I think a lot of that was just probably Rodriguez, like, let's just get this thing done.
1: Oh, yeah. You're just getting pounded, and it's like, lose track of the outs.
0: That would be more embarrassing for – it was not a good look. But it would be more embarrassing for me if it was a close game.
1: Oh, yeah. Oh, then it would be awful.
0: You know, it's like, I think he was so checked out. He's like, let's just get – through this is why am I here? Why are we doing this? Why are we still playing this? Get this thing and Surveyor says double doink.
1: The double doink.
0: I could still hear that from that game. I can still hear that.
1: Boink, boink.
0: Oh, man. Crazy. I'm so happy with that. Matt Nagy's face, that's ingrained in my memory too. So, but yeah, what are some of the other more embarrassing ones?
1: As a fan, like Steve Bartman?
0: Ooh. That'd be a good one, too. Like a list of most embarrassing things you've done as a fan.
1: Yeah.
0: Or that a fan does. Drops an easy pop-up.
1: That guy is drunk. He's the streaker guy?
0: Yep.
1: Oh.
0: We could probably come up with a good list.
1: Yeah. What are some of the most embarrassing plays? You got to think of, I mean, because when they happen, it's like, oh, my goodness. But then you got to think back on them.
0: Mm-hmm. Yeah.
1: There's some good ones out there. But, yeah, I don't even think it's embarrassing. If you're dropping the ball before the goal line, gosh, do I hate that. I hate that worse than a position player throwing 38 miles an hour.
0: Why is what I would just say. Like, why? What is so hard about holding the football and running through the end zone?
1: It's not cool, Dan.
0: It just like late, just dropping it like a sack of potatoes. Like it's late. Like it's so hard for me to comprehend that.
1: Right?
0: Why? Why do you do that? I don't get it. Speaking of which, if we're just kind of, it's not. I know it's not a grind my gears Tuesday, but can we, for some reason, I don't know why this is brought up. I think I saw it in a preseason game. It still bothers me, since we're talking about the ball crossing the goal line, Why? You could have a goal line stance. You could be at the one, and your quarterback jumps over the pile. The tip of the football crosses, gets punched out, but it's a touchdown because the football crossed. But a receiver catches it in the end zone, has 2 feet down or something like that, but then drops or goes to the ground and it pops out, and it's not a touchdown.
1: Right.
0: What the heck is the difference?
1: Because as soon as you got to complete the process of the catch. I hate that.
0: Don't you have to complete the process of the run?
1: Right.
0: You know, I'm like, the guy puts it over, but so it's dead. Shouldn't that be the same thing with catching?
1: I think so, too.
0: Why are we making this so hard?
1: Yep.
0: I don't understand the logic of that. Because literally all Josh Allen, like I think of Josh Allen right away. Jump over, boom.
1: That's it.
0: As soon as the tip crosses that, it's touchdown.
1: Yep.
0: But a receiver could, because it happened last year, I think it's Green Bay, or even it was the Pittsburgh and Green Bay game. Receiver caught it, 2 feet down.
1: Play should be over.
0: It should be over.
1: Yep.
0: But it's not. I don't get it. I don't understand it.
1: Right.
0: It makes no sense to me.
1: Yeah, wasn't that the play where the ball got punched out?
0: Yeah.
1: Yeah, and it's like, it wasn't even completing the process of the catch. You have two hands on it, 2 feet down, play should be over. Punch it out all you want. I don't care.
0: Yeah.
1: It's like you said, if Josh Allen, the tip of the ball goes over and somebody knocks a ball out of his hand, it doesn't matter. It's not a fumble.
0: Yeah. I hate that. Oh, the butt fumble, John says.
1: Yes, the butt fumble. Mark Sanchez.
0: Yep. How about celebrating a field goal and tearing your ACL, Bill Gramatica?
1: Yes, I remember that.
0: Yeah. That, especially when you're a kicker.
1: Yeah.
0: And you tear your ACL doing that.
1: Yeah.
0: That, he had to have been close. Like, I almost want, this might be a good question for Austin to bring that up. The fact that he tore his ACL doing that, does that mean like he might have been like one kick away from just doing it on a kick?
1: Yeah, you got to wonder.
0: I guess maybe it depends on what, I don't know which ACL it was. Was it his kicking leg or his planting leg? I have to remember.
1: Yeah, I've always wondered, and it'd be a conversation over a man cave light with Mr. Dr. Austin Kroll, but like if somebody tears their ACL, is it one of those things where it's going to happen eventually because something's weak in there, or is it legitimately a one-time, the blow or the torque or whatever just tears it? Mm-hmm. You know, are you like predisposed to getting that over time, certain people?
0: I wonder if it's, this is just me, but like, because you do see the ACL tears, like Jordy Nelson, he didn't get hit.
1: Right.
0: It was how he landed.
1: Near DeMarco.
0: Right. So it's almost like, okay, were those the ones where it was like the weakness and it was going to happen at some point? Whereas, yeah, then they're the hit ones where it's just such a gruesome hit that it's like breaking a bone, it's going to happen.
1: Yep.
0: So, but no, that's a good question. Like you hear a lot about like the weakness of muscles and maybe just the overuse. And I think that's why you see some teams trying to combat that. Maybe like a Mike McCarthy with Pittsburgh and not doing live tackling.
1: I'm interested to see how that works.
0: And I think it's a lot of it, you know, because you're going to hear, what do you hear from a lot of fans? Well, you never heard about ACL tears back in the 60s, back in the day and that. Those guys didn't work out in the offseason, though.
1: Right.
0: Where these guys work out constantly. They're in the weight room. They're doing something. And you have to wonder, is there a little bit of that, okay, that's putting more pressure on your body and it's just weakening those muscles and opening up the possibility of taking ACL. But what are you going to say? Yeah, I'm not going to do that then. But then you're behind the eight ball and you're not as strong or as fast as the next guy.
1: Right. Yeah, I mean, athletes are, you hear it all the time, bigger, stronger, faster, right? But tendons in the body are the same as they were 200 years ago. Mm-hmm. So you get these much bigger, stronger muscles pulling on them. I mean, it's just something's got to give on some of these guys, you know?
0: And yeah.
1: Unfortunately, that's the price you got to pay to play the game sometimes.
0: Yeah. Yeah. I mean, whether it's an Achilles now or an ACL or Tommy John, who just passed away a couple days ago.
1: I didn't realize he was only 83.
0: He seems like he'd be older, right?
1: Yeah.
0: Just because of like, oh, maybe it's because it's named after him.
1: Right.
0: You know, but yeah, only 83. So, but again, that tells you that that injury wasn't very popular, that type of injury back in the, I mean, when you have guys, but at the same time, were they throwing as hard besides Nolan Ryan?
1: Right.
0: No.
1: They weren't throwing more than five like the Miz.
0: They weren't probably throwing just 38 either like last night. So
1: I can promise you nobody's going to tear anything, not going to need Tommy John throwing 38 miles an hour.
0: No, no. But it's so unique, I think. And I graduated with a kinesiology degree, so that's the body
1: movement.
0: Yeah, movement of the body. But it's so weird, like, because we've had this question, people have asked it for Dr. Crow, why do fast pitch softball players never have Tommy John? Because it's underhand. But then it's the overhand. Just that difference could really shape a career and really affect a career. All right, tell you what, we got to take a quick break. We'll regroup here. But hey, keep sending those on over. All right, text them 715-830-1912. Is it Kirky on the video stream? Someone getting injured post celebration is always a good one. Not like the Devin Williams one where you're just an idiot and you punch a wall when you're celebrating and then you can't play the rest of the postseason.
1: Yeah, that was dumb.
0: All right, we got to take a quick break. We'll be back with plenty more after these few words.

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0: So we came up with a few more during the break of embarrassing. That was a good topic question. Was it Levi that texted that one in? Chris Weber calling the timeout when he doesn't have a timeout. That was one. You found one with hockey, Patrick Waugh, and the Red Wings?
1: Yeah, Patrick Waugh made a killer save, and he went through his arm up like the Statue of Liberty to, you know, show he had the puck, and it was not in his glove, and the Red Wings tapped it in for a game winner.
0: Jose Canseco, ball coming off the head, going over the fence. That'd be kind of embarrassing.
1: That'd be very embarrassing.
0: Very embarrassing. So, yeah, that was a good one. Hey, if you got any more, send them on over. Share it with the rest of us, 715-830-1912. I put in there, too, if you got posterized, like somebody like dunked over you, like Vince Carter in the Olympics. You're on a kid's bedroom wall on a poster, but not for a good reason. So I'd throw that one in there. Especially if you're big, right? If you're a little guy, okay. But if you're like the big guy and somebody jumped over you, that's
1: not
0: embarrassing.
1: I'm not a basketball guy, so I could imagine that'd be embarrassing.
0: Yeah.
1: How about coming down on the 18th green at the Masters and blowing it? Who did that 1 year? They ended up with like a double bogey or something like that when all they needed was a bogey to win it.
0: I know Greg Norman's choked a couple times at the Masters, but
1: that'd be embarrassing.
0: That's like nerves, and yeah, like if you have a couple strokes ahead, few strokes ahead for the lead, yeah, that would be rough. That's heartbreaking, and embarrassing. But do we have any more? No.
1: Okay. How about if you're a professional soccer player? I'm not a soccer guy, but I've started to get into it more this year. You got a penalty kick if you miss the goal entirely?
0: Ooh.
1: That'd be embarrassing.
0: I mean, yeah.
1: The goal's the size of the building, you know?
0: Yeah. I wouldn't know. Maybe it's harder than we think. We should try it.
1: Hey, weren't you going to try and hit off a major league pitcher this summer?
0: I was going to try to.
1: Summer's coming to a close.
0: Well, I tried to hit off Dale Varsho. That was close enough.
1: Did you try to hit off him?
0: Yeah, there was a video. I did it.
1: I missed the video. Where the heck have I been?
0: It's on YouTube.
1: I'm going to watch. Did you even come close?
0: Oh, yeah. I did better than I thought.
1: Did you?
0: Yeah.
1: You followed a couple off? Ticked them back?
0: Well, I might have followed all of them off, but, you know.
1: That a boy.
0: I'm gonna
1: I got to check that out. I didn't even realize. How did I not know that was online?
0: I don't know. He came in with some heat. But, I mean, that's what he does. He pitches BP, so he knows how to.
1: I'm sure he wasn't putting the mustard on.
0: Well, it wasn't like 80 or anything, but you know, I'm building myself up to that. What's JP doing these days? Can he come over? And
1: we have to reach out to him,
0: right?
1: I bet he'd have fun with that.
0: Another one says, now with ABS being so confident it's a ball and walking to first just for it to be a strike.
1: Ooh, yeah.
0: How about there was one last night? I think it was Contreras that challenged him. Like, dude, what are you doing? It was early on. It was like 2 inches. It was clearly a ball. Would that be embarrassing? Like if you on the flip side, if you're an ump and you called that a strike and the bat is like, no, that was a ball. And to see how far off the plate it was for everybody to see, you know, you're the ump. You're the one who made that call. And then you see it. And then you are the one that has to go on the mic and says, call reversed. It's like, yep, I screwed that up.
1: Yeah, I got to eat crow. That'd be a bit embarrassing. I'll tell you what, man, I don't envy those umpires. Mm-mm. And more often than not, granted, home plate calls, I mean, that the balls and strikes, those will always be argued. But like that play at the plate with Bowers, it's a bang, bang, and it's so close. And how often they get that right.
0: Yeah.
1: You know, it's amazing. Those guys are good at what they do.
0: The fact that I was thinking about this the other day, and I know we're getting off another tangent here. You think about it. Major League Baseball, the managers, you know, they get into these faces of these umpires, right? I mean, they're just, and you know there's more chatter going on that we can't hear, that we can't see, right? From the dugout, earshot, they can hear it. But there is no other sport, I feel like, where a coach/manager can get so animated in the face of that official/umpire. Yes, he gets thrown out. But even after he gets thrown out, he is in there. He's in the face. And really, there's no suspension afterwards.
1: Right.
0: That happens in football or the NBA. We've seen ejections from coaches, double technical, you know. But a lot of times then there's a suspension or a fine. You don't really see it in the NFL. I don't know if it's just because the game is like constantly going, whereas baseball will literally pause it. Whereas the NFL is like, nope, we keep moving. Well, yeah, we've seen coach. I mean, remember Mike McCarthy like running down after an official. But you don't. Has there been an NFL coach that's been kicked out? Like players have been booted out for penalties, but for a coach for arguing, I don't think so.
1: I don't know.
0: There's been unsportsmanlike.
1: Yep.
0: You know, that's kind of like, okay, one more than you do, and then the coach kind of gets settled down. But it's unique. You'd know more in hockey. Is that kind of, I mean.
1: Yeah, not even in hockey that doesn't really, they'll yell at each other. But you're right, man. Baseball's, and I think it's awesome part of the game.
0: It's a part of the game, right?
1: Yeah. And sometimes the manager will go out there just to get his team fired up.
0: Yeah.
1: I saw there was a clip, and I can't remember what it was. You can YouTube it. But one of the managers kind of going out there, you're just bellering at him. I know you're going to kick me out. Just do it, you know, like yep. Making it look like he's arguing with him. But it is kind of a unique part of the game, and I like it. I think it would be awesome if NFL coaches would do that. But if Matt LaFleur gets kicked out of the game, that changes the game because he's your play caller, he's your head coach. I think there's just a manager gets kicked out. Well, your lineup's already set. You got a bench coach. I mean, mm-hmm. How much are you going to miss your manager as opposed to a head coach in the NFL? So I think in the NFL, and you get a 15-yard penalty, which really hurts. Every drive's critical, so I don't know. It's a unique part of baseball, and I love it. Just like how players policing the game, you know, pitching it high and tight, get a guy, you know, it's, I don't know, I like how baseball.
0: Yeah, you can't do that in football, policing a game.
1: No.
0: you can't do that. I mean, then you really start something, and you kind of put maybe more people at risk at that point. But
1: right.
0: You'd have to have incredibly thick skin to be an umpire, and I don't even want to do Little League.
1: No,
0: I don't want to because I don't want to be constantly yelled at and by parents and coach. I just can't do it.
1: Yeah,
0: that's our tip of the cap to anybody who can. Because
1: don't get me going on parents in Little League.
0: I know, but yeah, I know. I was thinking about that the other day. I'm like, gosh, there's like this is still the only league that kind of embraces managers going after them, and the umpires get into it too. Let's not kid ourselves. They get rightfully so. They should be able to chirp back.
1: And you know what I like? I love watching, what is it, John Boy Media or whoever does that, who they like do the lip reading and talk about, like, and they play those manager umpire arguments. It's awesome. I love watching that stuff. It's fun. But yeah, it's a unique part of the game. That's part of why I love baseball, all those little nuances, you know. Mm-hmm. I think it makes it fun.
0: Yeah. Yep. Nope. I agree. So, all right, we got to take a quick break, but we'll be back with plenty more. We'll get back on track here. We'll talk some more Brewers baseball. Packers training camp yesterday, too. Practice is closed today. They already got the tarps up, so you can't even view it.
1: That was quick.
0: It was really quick. So they got that done, and then they travel tomorrow to Denver for their second preseason game of the season. We'll take a quick break. Back with plenty more coming up after these. Well, where'd it go? A few words.

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0: All right, we are back live from Green Bay here as we were at training camp yesterday. And, Zach, I'll get to your question here in a second. Our good friend John challenging me to try to take on some of the blue gold softball pitchers. So I probably couldn't get a hit off them.
1: Oh, no way. I would rather take a blue gold's baseball pitcher than a softball pitcher.
0: Yeah. Okay, good. Yeah, there you go. There.
1: Oh, you don't need to have me on the video street.
0: There you go. So, Zach asked, let me bring it back up here. By the way, John, yeah, I'll probably take that challenge. Probably give me a little bit, though. Maybe in the spring. I gotta train for that. Can I use my old school slow pitch softball bat?
1: I don't care what bat you use.
0: Zach says, Dad, what was the coolest thing you got to do yesterday? I'm sure the whole experience was incredible, but what was your favorite part? You asked something similar.
1: I did ask you the same thing.
0: Yeah, you did. And it's probably not that big of a deal to a lot of people, but I'd probably say that just being in the media room, press conference room, and getting to ask those questions. So I will say the locker room is not as big as what it looks like.
1: No,
0: it looks like it's huge. It's not that big.
1: It was pretty. The old one was pretty big.
0: Yeah,
1: but I mean, it looked like they pimped out the locker, made everything bigger for the players.
0: It's so there is different parts to it too, I should say, because there was guys coming in from probably the cafeteria dining part and all that. So I mean, just where the lockers were themselves. I mean, it was a big space, but I don't know. I guess I thought it was going to be a lot bigger than what it was, but no, it was still really cool in there. I'd probably just, yeah, being able to be an oppressor. And got to give a big shout-out to our friend of the program, Rob Domofsky, because he was a big help yesterday. Because I got lost trying to leave there. I was like, nope, can't go this way, can't go this way. Yeah, it was.
1: Run into the same tour group.
0: And they're like, who the heck is this guy sort of thing. So, but no, he was cool and a big help, kind of like explaining the ins and outs and kind of like the unwritten rules, if you will, of what we can do and not do. So that was cool. But no, it'd probably be that.
1: You got to have a hot mic button that says, that's a great question. The sound clip from Matt LaFleur. I thought that was awesome.
0: Should I replay it?
1: Well, I don't think, you know, the audience changes over throughout the time. They might not have heard your interview. So I think you should end up playing both of those again.
0: All right.
1: Both those questions. I think it was really cool to hear. And like I said earlier, I think you did a really good job, and you're going to end up going back again and do this for games and stuff. So this was kind of like your first shot at it. And when you get your first question asked to Matt LaFleur, and he's like pauses, he's like, "That's a great question," and he got a big smirk on his face because you know you asked them questions that were going to make them think and give you a real answer. So I thought you did a great job, and that's one of the things I like about listening to this program is when you have your interactions and your interviews. That's always good because you come up with unique questions.
0: Well, thank you, sir. All right. Here's LaFleur yesterday, probably wondering who the heck is this guy sitting to would be his right. So this was I just asked LaFleur yesterday, probably can't hear the question, the greatest, but I just asked him, you know, if Tucker Kraft, who said the other day that he's probably going to be beginning the season on a pitch count, or maybe at least playing half the season on a pitch count as the play caller, game planner, how does that, you know, how much of a challenge is that for him? So this was Matt LaFleur yesterday.
2: Tucker's on a snap count to open up the season. How difficult is that for you to come up with a game plan to kind of incorporate that and maybe resisting that temptation to kind of go over that snap count?
3: That's a great question. I would say this, that, I mean, you got to be able to adapt and adjust in this league. And certainly anytime a guy's coming off a significant injury, you got to think it's not a sprint. It is a marathon. The season's long and we need him for the long haul because, I mean, you guys saw practice the other day. He was pretty impactful when he was out there. So it is what it is. We'll adjust to whatever the circumstances bring us, and we'll have a plan ready to go.
0: All right, so there you have it. That was Matty LaFleur yesterday. Somebody needs to make the shirt. That's a great question.
1: Absolutely.
0: Somebody get it done. Question. Somebody get it done. Make the shirt.
1: We're going to have to do it. Got to get that drip.
0: Yep. Yep. Definitely. But you mentioned Tucker Kraft and Tucker Kraft yesterday, too. Is it unfair to have super high expectations with Tucker Kraft this year if he's on a pitch count to begin the season? Like, what should the expectation be with Tucker Kraft this year? We know he's going to have a contract, but he is coming back from the ACL injury. I feel like maybe some fans are going to have super high, and if he doesn't hit it, they're going to be like, well, that was, you know, an awful year, and what's wrong with him? His ACL has obviously changed him as a player. But should we lower the expectations? Like, where should that line be?
1: I think out the gates, so I think it's a little bit twofold. I think when he's on the field, he's going to be dominant. But I also think they're not going to have him on the field as much as we'd like to see. So I think when he's out there, we're going to get Tucker Kraft. From what I saw yesterday, he does not look like he is slowed at all. So, yeah. But I think by mid-season and towards the playoff run, hopefully there's a playoff run, I think he'll be back to full-blown Tucker Kraft. I think we just got to temper expectations for the first month or two of the season.
0: I do, too. And I think we can't assess, grade, however you want to describe it, I think just based off the numbers alone, the stats alone. So we can't sit there and say, okay, if he doesn't get 1,000 yards, he, you know, it's like, wow, that was an awful season, or wow, that ACL injury is really, you know, screwed him up. We can't box score scout it.
1: No,
0: we can't do that with Kraft here. You know, I'm sure some people are gonna be like, well, you know, hopefully he plays every single game, plays all 17 games. But we can't sit there and like look at 17 games and say he gets 500 receiving yards. I'm sure they'll be like, well, way to make him the top five paid tight end, and he can't even put up with the. We can't look at that for his impact. We just can't. You have to actually like look on the field. And it's kind of the same with Watson, isn't it?
1: Yep.
0: Whereas Watson, you know, a lot of people were very critical of him because numbers wise, they just straight up look at numbers. But you could tell there's a huge difference when he's on the field, how that offense flows, how that offense moves. And I think that's the same approach that you have to have with both Kraft and Watson.
1: I agree.
0: More so with Kraft this year because of that ACL injury.
1: 1,000% agree. And I think you can't box score scout them, like you said. And both of them, Watson and Tucker Kraft, change how the defense can play them.
0: Yeah.
1: You know, and you see it when Watson's out, they'll put eight guys in the box. They'll bring people in. I mean, they have no fear of being beat over the top. Watson comes in and that defense spreads out. You know, so it's, and I think it's going to be the same thing with Tucker Kraft. You know, he takes the middle of the field. If he's not in there, defenses can do what they want, but they have to respect where Tucker Kraft's at.
0: Right.
1: You know, so I think get them both on the field at the same time, and that just opens up things for Golden and everyone else. So I think, you definitely can't box score scout either one of those. It drives me nuts. People, oh, Watson's never on the field. Well, he for 2 years he was healthy outside of, you know, his ACL.
0: Yep.
1: And that's a freak injury. It wasn't because he has weak hamstrings like he had the first couple of years. It appears he's fixed that.
0: Right.
1: So, yeah, we'll see. I hate the box score scouting in NFL.
0: Mm-hmm. Yeah, there's, I mean, I have this, I don't know how to describe it. I have this feeling, I have this fear almost that there's going to be a super high expectation on a lot of people as soon as that contract gets signed. From Tucker Kraft, which I think a lot of us assume and think it's going to be before the season or right around the beginning of the season. And if he doesn't just like dominate that first year, people are already going to say, is it fair to say there's more pressure on Watson this year than Kraft? Because, okay, we saw Watson return last year, played really well. He's coming in with a new contract already. Is there a little bit more pressure on Watson with that? And it's not even like it's a decent sized contract, but it's not like he's a top five wide receiver.
1: No, I don't think there should be pressure on either of them, to be honest with you. And yeah, Tucker Kraft's going to get paid, and you know there's going to come expectations with that. But I don't necessarily think there should. Look how much Kyle Pitts is getting paid for Atlanta. Is who's better, Kyle Pitts or Tucker Kraft? You know what I mean? So And Pitts is a good tight end. He's great, but he's not. I mean, the money some of these guys are getting, it blows my mind. But Tucker Kraft's going to be worth every penny.
0: Yeah. No, I completely agree. And I think he is one of the, you bring him in, he's a four down, three down tight end where you can leave him in line. That's the huge difference between him and Musgrave. You know, Tucker Kraft is at least a really good blocker, and you can keep him in on running plays and passing plays and not kind of tip your hand to when that guy's in, you know. So
1: can you – who do you think our last, you know, three-down impact, like, playmaking tight end was? Because we've had splashes of different guys over the years, but, you know, since the days of March Murray and Keith Jackson, who's it been?
0: Probably one of those guys. Like, Finley was a good tight end, but he was not, I would say, like, in line –
1: right,
0: you know, blocker. You know, Bubba Franks, all he did was catch touchdowns in the end zone.
1: Yep.
0: Yeah, you might have to go that route, right?
1: Yeah.
0: Jimmy Graham didn't work out.
1: Nope.
0: Martellus Bennett didn't work out.
1: Nope.
0: Lance Kendricks didn't work out. So, I
1: mean, and the list goes on.
0: Yeah.
1: Is it
0: possible? And I know this is your boy, but let's do a little kind of sort of what if. Look into the future. Is it possible that in 10 years, we're talking Tucker Kraft is the best Packers tight end of all time over Paul Kaufman?
1: Oh, I love Paul Kaufman.
0: That's what I'm saying.
1: He was my first favorite player. I've got his jersey.
0: I know you do.
1: I think he could be. I mean, he's got all the – every year he's improved and got better, and, like, he was dominating last year until he got hurt. Mm-hmm. If he – and this is a lot of players, but, like, if this guy could stay healthy, man, he – I think, and just looking at him on the field, like, I was 10 yards away from the guy when he was in the end zone. I mean, he is built like Gronk was. He is a massive, strong human. Dude is jacked.
0: He walked by me in the locker room without his pads, and yeah, he's somebody you don't want to meet in a fight.
1: Right. Well, it was funny because he was doing sprints. So my son and I, we were watching from that end zone opposite the Rush Center, right? Yep. And Kraft, the team activities were going on, and he was doing sprints back and forth across that end zone. And I looked at Braden and I was like, no way am I getting in front and trying to tackle that.
0: Yep.
1: I mean, so big, so fast, and it's like a guy that size should not be able to move like that. And then, I mean, that play down the sideline, that one-handed touchdown catch in traffic, I mean, the guy's a freak.
0: Because when you think about it, I mean – Green Bay's had a lot of Hall of Famers and a lot of greats. And we always, once in a while, will like build the ultimate team. And you have a good debate when it comes to quarterback, right? We've got a good debate. We've got a good debate when it comes to wide receivers.
1: Mm-hmm.
0: You've got a good debate when it comes to, you know, linebackers, edge rushers, DNs, however you want to call it. You know, you got your Whites, you got your Willie Davises, et cetera, et cetera, et cetera. But really, when you come to tight end, it's usually just one guy, and it's almost by default,
1: mm-hmm.
0: I feel like, and it's Paul Kaufman. And it's not a knock on Paul Kaufman. It's not a knock. It's just there hasn't been a great depth of from that position throughout its history, right?
1: Right.
0: So, I mean, I think it's very possible. I say 10 years because, I mean, that might be the end of Tucker Kraft's career, but would he be in that conversation at least in 10 years?
1: If he plays like he did last year before he got hurt, he absolutely will be.
0: Yeah.
1: I mean, and it'll be cool. I've always enjoyed the tight end position. I love watching guys like Travis Kelce and Tony Gonzalez and
0: George
1: Antonio
0: Kittle.
1: Gates, George Kittle, all these guys over the years. And it's like, God, I would love it if Green Bay had one, and we've got one of those guys.
0: Mm-hmm.
1: So to use our – to see our offense and how it might change, you know, going through the tight end, I think that'd be really cool.
0: Let me just really quick, because I know I got to take a break here, but I wanted to look at, because Kraft was in the 2023 draft. Excuse me.
1: So with Musgrave, right?
0: Yes. So Musgrave was the second round pick.
1: Right.
0: Van Ness was the first pick. I know I asked Goody about that 2024 draft yesterday, but I mean, if we look at this 2023 draft too, if Van Ness plays up to what we have been seeing now at practice, which, again, if you're just joining us, Van Ness yesterday was awesome.
1: Machine.
0: He was awesome. So if he plays at a high level, okay, Musgrave, I think, is done.
1: Most likely.
0: Probably. The next second-round pick was Jaden Reed. After that was Tucker Kraft. Colby Wynn's no longer there. Sean Clifford's no longer there. Dontavian Wicks was a good player, but no longer there. Carl Brooks is a part of this. Anders Carlson, Carrington Valentine. So, okay, maybe it's not going. But those at least three picks, potentially, You know, I think when you come to a draft, too, and that's the other thing, too, I think a lot of people tend to be a little harsh on that every pick is going to work.
1: Yeah, and they don't.
0: No. If you get 3-4 picks out of a draft that are going to be starters for a while for you or contributors, that's probably a successful draft.
1: Absolutely, especially when your team's a successful team.
0: Right.
1: Like if you're a playoff team like Green Bay and you've got two or three starters out of each draft class, that's huge.
0: Right. All right, let's take a quick break as we

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0: Just a few minutes left to the top of the hour. So coming up next hour, we'll get back to some more Brewers talk as we get set for game two tonight between the Brewers and the Seattle Mariners. Brewers, of course, picking up that 22-0 win last night. Largest margin of victory in Brewers history. Ties the franchise record for runs. Ties for the most lopsided shutout since the Philadelphia Quakers took the Indianapolis Hoosiers to the woodshed, according to Adam McCauley, 24-0 in 1887. Oh, man. That's crazy. That's crazy. But watch, tonight will probably be like a 1-0 game.
1: Yeah.
0: That's baseball. So we'll preview tonight's game with Dustin May getting his third start for his Brewers tenure. But Logan Gilbert's going for the Mariners today. And this is a Mariners team that's maybe getting at the point desperate for wins to try to remain in that playoff chase, because it is still wide open when it comes to the American League side of things here. But I think, you know, outside, you know, yesterday too from that game, just good to see Kyle Harrison bounce back after kind of getting shelled. Was it the Padres, I believe?
1: Nads. Yep.
0: Yeah. Just to see him kind of bounce back. And, yeah, he had a pitch count up there a little bit. He was a little erratic at the beginning, the first couple innings. Pitches were a little bit off. But settled down nicely to give him five innings, you know, a couple

0: It's no earned runs, 8 Ks. So because he is going to be a big, big reason, hopefully, for why the Brewers make a deep postseason run.
1: Absolutely.
0: Part of that reason.
1: So. Absolutely, and it's good to see him bounce back. And really, the entire pitching staff, no one's really had clunkers after clunkers. We've had a couple, and they've been bouncing back. So good for Harrison. You know, five strong, he got the pitch count up, like you said, but 8 Ks in 5 innings, I'm happy with that. I'll take that.
0: Yeah, Shane Drouin came in relief. So if you're wondering, does that mean he is officially moved back to the bullpen? No. That is not the case, according to Pat Murphy after the game. Brewers still playing to use a six-man rotation. The plan is that he's tentatively slated to start Sunday against the Braves, which means Friday will be Jacob Mizorowski, Logan Henderson Saturday, Shane Drouin then on Sunday. So still going with that six-man rotation, which I'm glad that they're still doing the six-man rotation to try to keep these arms fresh. Maybe this was just last night, get a little work in, but also just remember what it is like to come out of the bullpen, because I think that's going to be his role when it comes to the postseason.
1: Most likely, and I think he'll be – I hope he embraces it. It didn't seem to bug him last night, so
0: – No.
1: I think the bullpen is going to be just as important, if not more important, than the starting pitching once we get to the playoffs.
0: Yep. We've got a quick message on the video stream. John says the most embarrassing play in sports history, the Javi Baez play against the Pirates, where the first baseman, instead of touching the bag, it chased him back home, threw the ball away, run scored. I remember that vaguely,
1: yeah,
0: too.
1: That is quite, and I forgot about that until John put that on there. That is an embarrassing play. Touch the bag.
0: Touch the bag, man. just touch the bag. That's what we learned that in T-ball.
1: Right.
0: Touch the base, man. All right. Minute and a half left here. So we'll get back to some more baseball talk coming up in the next hour. Don't forget, you can send us some what-ifs if you'd like, some sports what-ifs. Also, what are we doing here? If you want to send those on over. Otherwise, we'll keep it rolling. Or if you got another topic, question. I've had some good ones come through this morning here, so keep those coming. All right, keep those coming. We'd love to get your feedback and such. So easiest way to do that, 715-830-1912 in that Shoe Doctors bullpen line, or you can join the crew that is currently sitting and or sitting in the Section 105 chat on our video stream. But happy hour coming up, so we'll get back to maybe a little bit more football talk here too as we wrap up the final hour here from Green Bay with some final thoughts from practice and maybe kind of an eye towards Friday's game, the second preseason game of the season. So as Packers will travel to take on the Denver Broncos. By the way, are the Packers worried about the elements and the altitude? Matt LaFleur simply said no yesterday, which it's a preseason. I don't think you can, not to downplay it, but they've done it before. They know what to expect. So
1: exactly.
0: All right, we'll be right back.

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1: Well, good morning. Here's what we're learning today. As we land in the midweek, sad news out of Taylor County as the sheriff's office reports a young child was fatally struck by a vehicle. It happened in the town of Aurora when the 8-year-old had been checking the mail and then went back into the street to cross the road. They were hit by a passing vehicle. The accident remains under investigation. In headlines that put us on the debate stage, you can mark October 9th as the day that you'll see Milwaukee County Executive David Crowley and Congressman Tom Tiffany prepare to hold their first square off in the governor's race. The debate between the two candidates will be October 9th and hosted by Wisconsin Broadcasters Association. That date puts them 11 days ahead of early in-person voting. That's start to set October 20th. Of course, the general election coming up in November. The Democrat Crowley had an early lead over Republican challenger Tom Tiffany in a recently released Badger Battleground poll. And hey, speaking of polls, do you remember that one that was out that had Francesca Hong leading by a lot? But now we're talking about candidate David Crowley going on that ticket. That was weird, huh? Get a load of this.
2: Median Strategies released polls showing former Wisconsin gubernatorial candidate Francesca Hong ahead with wide margins in their respective races. A message on the company's website says previously published polling releases have been withdrawn and should not be cited. It also says Median Strategies was intended to be a short-term social experiment examining how purported polling information could enter and spread through the political information ecosystem without independent verification. I'm Chris Caraggio.
1: Yeah. So in other words, that polling operation shutting down. And if you're dragging a little bit this week, it's about the time we need a study that tells us coffee is good for us, right? I got you.
3: I love coffee.
4: The study from the University of Oulu found people who regularly drink coffee were likely to have a leaner body composition with less body fat and increased muscle mass. While the study did find a link between coffee consumption and less body fat, the research doesn't prove that the beverage directly reduces fat or builds muscle. Researchers also noted that higher coffee intake was linked to lower levels of three amino acids associated with insulin resistance and higher risk of diabetes. I'm Michael Kastner.
1: So you know how Casper is always working on merch for the Man Cave podcast, sports talk station, one of the many sports projects he has going on around here. He's got the can koozies, got the keychains, got the hats. But his next idea is to get into sports equipment gear. Says he wants to put a logo on
3: a cup.
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5: We're seeing a lot of sunshine out there for our Wednesday. Pleasant conditions and comfortable ones, too, are expected throughout the day today. Daytime highs going to be up near that 80-degree mark. For tonight, talking about mostly clear skies as temperatures drop near 55. We'll gradually feel an increase in humidity for tomorrow when we are tracking our next best chance for a few scattered showers and thunderstorms over the area. I'm 13 First Alert meteorologist Sarah Lighthizer.
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0: Warning, the following hour may cause uncontrollable laughter, bold sports takes, and the sudden urge to yell at your radio. You've officially entered Happy Hour on the Dan Casper Show, where stats are optional, opinions are strong, and Dan might be running on caffeine or something stronger. It's the final hour. Loosen the tie, unbuckle the brain, and let's get weird.
6: All right, it is the final hour here, coming to you from Green Bay. Again, a big thanks to our partners from Home Oasis for being our training camp partners for this season. But, yeah, we're wrapping up a final hour here from Green Bay before we hop back into the mobile man cave and make our way back out west towards Eau Claire. Kind of the happy hour here. We'll get back to some more football talk. We've got some more baseball talk as well. It is what are we doing here Wednesday? So you can send those on over via that Shoe Doctors bullpen line with a quick text at 715-830-1912 or hang out in the Section 105 chat room. John says here quickly, that with how elite Tucker Kraft has been playing after the catch, basically playing like a runway freight train, are the Packers actually underutilizing him in the passing game, or is his real value to Matt LaFleur the fact that his blocking completely unlocks the split zone run game, meaning his lower target numbers are actually a feature of the offense and not a bug? I don't think they're underutilizing him.
7: No, I wouldn't say that.
6: No, I wouldn't say that. I get what you're saying, yes. though, John. And I think it's – we saw – I mean, he was getting plenty of targets last year, too. I mean, he was going to be on pace to probably have over 1,000 yards within that offense last year. So I just think for this year, there's going to be, for some, a huge amount of expectation that I think we just maybe just let's let it play out. Maybe he does. Maybe he jumps out, and maybe he has a 1,000-yard season, which would be great. And maybe, you know, he could be in running and not Patrick Mahomes winning Comeback Player of the Year, which Patrick Mahomes probably already is going to win it because he's a quarterback, and we all know that. But
7: yeah, we'll see. I think, you know, John does ask a good question, though. Are they underutilizing him in the running game? And it kind of ties back to the question you asked Matt LaFleur yesterday. If he's on a pitch count and teams are seeing him coming in, are they bringing him in solely in passing downs, or are they going to mix it up and have him? Because if you want to utilize him while he's in there, what are they going to use him for?
6: That's a good point. I didn't think of it that way. Yeah, that's kind of tipping your hand.
7: Yeah,
6: with how you utilize him. So we know he's a great blocker in line. Do you want to waste his snap counts doing that, or do you want to utilize him in the passing game because of what he brings to that table too?
7: Yeah.
6: You got to balance that, right?
7: Yeah.
6: Got to keep the defense coordinators guessing. What is your, you said you had a what if.
7: I do have a what if. And we talked a little bit in the first hour about, you know, predictions for the NFC North and this, that, and the other. And I know my answer, and I don't think it should be, but Packer Nation can be fickle. What if the Packers failed to make the playoffs this year? Is Matt LaFleur becoming, is his seat heating up?
6: Yes. I would say so. I know he's got the extension, but I think it's a very I don't think he goes anywhere after this year, after year one. And I know there's a lot to it, assuming there's no major injuries if they miss the postseason, like if it's play based and stuff. Yes, I would say it's hot. I think you have to with that window. Like Ed Policy can downplay it, and I get it, and I think he's approached it the right way. But if you don't miss the or if you don't make the playoffs this year, and there's not major reasons injury-wise, and it's straight-up play, he should enter 2027 on a hot seat. I would say so, 100%.
7: Yeah. Yeah, I'm because I know Packer Nation's going to be wanting heads to roll if we miss the playoffs. I will be, too. I'll be complaining, but I just think the body of work for Matt LaFleur to this point has been impeccable.
6: And you bring up a question, too, that's, you know, we'll be asked, and I mean, who do you replace him with? Is going to be like, who do you replace him with? Do you go with somebody? And I don't even know who you would do it. And I don't want to hear the Jimmy Leonard picks right now. I don't want to hear that one right now. Let's see how Jimmy does in Buffalo. But I will say this: if Buffalo goes to a Super Bowl and the defense is a big part this year, that those calls are going to be louder.
7: Oh yeah, absolutely. Louder.
6: I don't think Jimmy Leonard is going back to the college game. He's finally a defensive coordinator. He is calling the plays as a defensive coordinator in the NFL. Why would you go with the college game with the mess that it is now? I don't care if Wisconsin's going to have an opening next year. I don't care. I don't think he should care about that either. No.
7: He's made a name in the NFL. He's succeeding there. Live there.
6: Why mess with NIL and transfer portals if you don't have to?
7: Yep. The college game has gotten so messed up. I would, if I'm Jim Leonard, I would want nothing to do with it.
6: Nope.
7: And like you just said, if the Buffalo Bills win a Super Bowl and that defense is a big part of it, he'll be a head coach in the NFL mm-hmm. 2 years from now.
6: Oh, yeah.
7: You know, next year.
6: He'll get interviews after this year.
7: Yeah.
6: For sure.
7: Mm-hmm.
6: He's already well respected and such. So, yeah, that no doubt. No doubt about it. So, gonna go over it. We got somebody on the door. But, all right. What do we have there? Oh, okay. That's never happened before.
7: Housekeeping.
6: Well, we got to check out here in a little bit anyway, so all right. But no, I think that's going to be probably something a lot of other fans are going to be watching too when it comes to a defensive side, is how Jonathan Gannon's defense versus the Buffalo Bills defense and Jimmy Leonard. That, you know, people are going to compare that.
7: Oh, they will for sure.
6: It's just the name of the game. So, but what do you do? It'll be, and yes, it will be interesting to compare the two. I'm not going to sit here and say it doesn't matter. It'll be interesting to see what Jimmy does with that Buffalo defense. I'm definitely curious.
7: I am too. And I think if his track record continues, I don't expect nothing but success out of him. So, mm-hmm. And I wish him the best. I mean, talk about a small town kid living a big dream, you know? Tony, yep. Wisconsin to potentially a head coach.
6: Right, right.
7: It's awesome.
6: Yep. David Bakhtiari just tweeted a few minutes ago, man, either Packers Twitter has it out for Keyshawn Nixon or boy is getting cooked at training camp like a well-done steak. Which is true.
7: Yeah.
6: I mean, where are you on the Keyshawn Nixon side of things?
7: I am on the side of, I've never been a big Keyshawn Nixon fan. I loved him when he was returning kicks, mm-hmm. but when he came out saying, I'm CB1, I'm not returning kicks, well, you're not a team player, yep. You know? And then to come out and have a subpar season, you know, it's like, put your money where your mouth is. Jair, you can call him cocky all you want. He went out and backed it up.
6: Yep.
7: I have no problem with swagger, but...
6: And I think you need that as a corner, but you got to back it up.
7: Exactly.
6: Yeah. Yep.
7: And then his, like, tongue-in-cheek comments in the locker room the other day, it's kind of like he's trying to be a team player, but then he's being a me guy, and it's just, I don't know, I'm just... I hope he does well. I mean, it does nothing but help the Packers if he does well. I don't want him to fail, but yeah, he wasn't standing out yesterday.
6: No, I mean, he made some nice plays, but I think he got off to a slow start yesterday too. So it was kind of up and down for him yesterday at best.
7: Yeah, and CB1 isn't up and down at best.
6: No. So there's, and I know I hit this up on Monday, but you compare the quotes between, again, the guy who's probably been our popular topic this morning, Tucker Kraft, and Keyshawn Nixon. Tucker Kraft has every reason in the world to not be practicing right now.
7: Yeah.
6: Every single reason in the world to not be practicing. But he is.
7: Yep.
6: And you talk about put your money where your mouth is. What did Tucker Kraft say a couple years ago after the season? We got to wake up. I got to be more of a leader. That's what he's doing.
7: Yep. Exactly.
6: That's exactly what he's doing. And you got Keyshawn here.
7: Being punished.
6: Yeah, which I know some people were kind of like, okay, that's not what he meant. Or, you know, LaFleur is doing his job by kind of brushing it to the side, saying, well, everybody's being punished then and all that. But it's just really like that's the wrong thing to say.
7: Yep.
6: You know, I did think it was kind of funny that LaFleur first acknowledged yesterday that Keyshawn likes to make a headline, which I think was kind of a little, you know, little jab there, even if he, you know. But it's... He is, if he was just making plays, it wouldn't be an issue. And I don't buy the whole, and I know some people have said this, well, he made a Pro Bowl last year, so he should be a starter. No. Pro Bowls mean nothing. Pro Bowls mean absolutely nothing.
7: No, they don't.
6: They're not the same accolades that they used to be. That has no bearing in this. Just because he made a Pro Bowl last year does not mean he should be running with the ones.
7: Well, Mitch Trubisky should be starting for somebody.
6: Mitch Trubisky should be starting with somebody. Tyler Huntley, Snoop Huntley should be starting with somebody. I mean, if that's the Shedeur Sanders should be the starter.
7: Oh, good gravy.
6: And not Deshaun Watson. You know, that is one of the dumbest, lamest excuses I think reasonings I've heard.
7: Yep.
6: Just because he made a Pro Bowl, he should be. No. No. That has no bearings on this. It all started going downhill. And I understand it from his perspective, because let's look at this thing. He's a cornerback by trade. Sure, he wants to play with the stars. He wants to be viewed as a number one corner. Every player probably wants that. But to be two-time All-Pro in a return game and to kind of say, you know, whatever helps the team, you saying you don't want to return anymore, that's not helping your team.
7: Nope. You're contradicting yourself.
6: And there was a few times yesterday at practice where, I don't know, like initially when he was struggling, he looked so flat-footed, so slow. like when he was waiting for the receiver, whether it was like Golden, I think it was Golden, coming at him, he would let Golden almost get right up to him without even like moving.
7: Right.
6: And then, I mean, any receiver in the world would be licking their chops then.
7: Yep.
6: Because then you just blow by him. And that's what Nixon was doing. He's like, he kept chasing. He'd let the receiver come into him so much, and then he'd have to go chase. And then he'd get too handsy trying to recover.
7: Just going to say, that's why he's getting all his pass interference calls he had last year.
6: Yeah.
7: You get behind him, and he's reaching.
6: Yeah. He had all those pass breakups last year. But he also led the league in penalties from a defensive back standpoint.
7: Right.
6: And, I'm sorry, but he did give up on some plays.
7: He did. And
6: or didn't put a whole lot of effort into it.
7: Yeah, you can talk all you want. You can want to be viewed as whatever all you want, but what you do between the lines is what matters. And the coaches are going to put the right people out there. They don't care about the Pro Bowls. So, I don't want to talk negatively. Again, I want him to be awesome. Yeah. So I hope he can find it, but I didn't see anything yesterday that made me. And he got rotated in with the ones.
6: Yep.
7: You know, they had four of them on a rotation there, but I didn't think he stood out.
6: No.
7: The guy that stood out's the rookie.
6: Yep. He was the only one that played all his snaps with the ones. And I think part of it, too, is you got a new defensive coordinator that's coming in. There's no, you know, if this was Jeff Hafley again this year, there's probably a little bit of like, okay, this I'm going to just roll with what I know and what I got. Jonathan Gannon is a fresh voice coming in here. You got to play up to the new defensive coordinator if you want to earn your stripes.
7: Yep.
6: And I don't know if it just kind of came in with this I know I'm going to be a starter and just kind of came in lackadaisical a little bit, whatever, but I don't want it to become a problem in the locker room.
7: Right.
6: That's the thing. I don't want it to become an issue. And let's say he opens up the season, he's not a starter. Is it going to be an issue?
7: Do they cut him?
6: I don't think they cut him unless it becomes an issue.
7: Okay. Or trade him for a Big Mac or something.
6: Or another corner somehow. But
7: no, I hope he turns it out. He's got to look at himself and just get back to grinding, you know. And you kind of see that with some of these athletes through the NFL. They get there and then they forget how hard they had to work to get to where they got.
6: Can you imagine if Keyshawn was sitting out because he wanted a contract and Tucker Kraft is practicing?
7: Yeah, that would not go well.
6: No.
7: Kraft, like you said, he's got the injuries coming back from him. He could be sitting. He's got the contract thing in front of him. He has every right in the world to be wanting to take care of himself and not expose himself to injury. And he's out there he's hunting.
6: Yeah. I mean, and the thing is here, too, is like Keyshawn has an opportunity in front of him. He'll be 30 next year, but he has an opportunity. He goes out there and just plays well. He'll get that contract next year.
7: Yep.
6: He'll get a 2 or 3 year deal with a few extra $1 million. If he doesn't embrace that opportunity, he's not going to get that contract then.
7: Nope.
6: It's not going to happen. So I get it. The security part of it, he could get hurt and he's not going to get it. I totally understand that part. But did he play at a level last year that deserves an extension? I would say no.
7: Nope. I agree with you.
6: Yeah. All right, we got to take a quick break. Back with plenty more coming up after these few words.

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0: Brewers will be back at it tonight. Game two of their series against the Seattle Mariners. First pitch is at 6:40. 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Pre-game coverage will begin at about 6:05. It's just a three-game series with the Mariners. Tomorrow's game is going to be a little bit of a getaway day for the Mariners, if you will. That tomorrow's game will be 1:10. But then big series with the Braves coming to town for a three-game series starting on Friday. But taking this one game at a time here for the crew, as tonight Dustin May is going to get his third start here for the Brewers. And I think, you know, we can only base it off of two starts so far from Dustin May. But he has, since we're talking about expectations, maybe exceeded the expectations just a little bit here with Dustin May, because he has looked the part. He has looked great. And I think he has firmly solidified himself as a starter when it comes to the playoff rotation, probably as that fourth starter.
1: I think you're spot on. He's been a great addition. I think he's, I mean, we heard a lot about, I think there was more attention being paid to McGill in the, you know, for the acquisitions, but I think May has been lights out. He's been great.
0: Yeah, Dustin May has been a lot of I'm reading David Bakhtiari's tweets again, but Dustin May, I mean, I love the energy that he kind of brings to, which fits this Brewers team. When you throw in a Mizorowski, you throw in a Uribe, you throw in Trevor McGill and those guys. So he fits that vibe, I think, with the intensity that he brings. And obviously the being a veteran with this staff is going to be a big boost for him, for this team too. But I'm excited to see him continue to go out there and throw the ball really well, and hopefully continue to stack success and continue to put together some really good performances. Because like Kyle Harrison last night, I know his fastball was a little bit down in the early stages of the game from a miles per hour standpoint. But again, Dustin May is going to be a guy that's going to be counted on to be a big time contributor for this Brewers to make a deep postseason run. So also from last night, let's give him credit. He got two more hits, and he made some great defensive plays playing shortstop. We were kind of talking about Joey Ortiz, dude. I mean, the guy is playing some really, really good baseball here. So his last let me bring it up here, scroll through.
1: He had three hits again yesterday.
0: Yeah.
1: I mean, so I'm eating crow while you're looking that up.
0: Two hits and one walk. So he was on three times.
1: Yep. Oh, he was on three. Yeah. Yeah. Okay. Yep. I remember him being on base three times. I was thinking three hits. I forgot the walk. But regardless, he's I'm eating crow because I didn't think he'd turn it on like this. And he's been consistently improving throughout the season. And hopefully it continues into the playoffs.
0: He, in his last 30 games, that's 92 at-bats. Four home runs, .337 batting average, on base percentage .392, slugging .576. This year, he is hitting overall .247, OPS .685, six home runs. But because that slow start to the year is kind of why that average is still down to a .247. But if I were to ask you at the beginning of the season, Joey Ortiz is hitting .250. Would you take that?
1: Absolutely. I would have jumped at that. Mm-hmm. Sadly, .250 is the new .300. So, yeah, I mean, Ortiz has surpassed everything. I mean, after the first month, 2 months of the season, I was like, what are we going to do here? And then it was like, oh, he can only hit if he's playing third base. But, like, he's doing it all now, and I just hope it keeps going. And I think you have to credit Murphy for sticking with him.
0: Yeah. Yep.
1: He's had his back the whole time.
0: Yeah. And I know this isn't the greatest example here because he does bring more power, but like Mike Trout's hitting .240.
1: Right.
0: He has 20 home runs. I get it. It's not the greatest example here, but.
1: And he's a lot more expensive.
0: Right. That too. But yeah, Joey Ortiz has become right now a guy that you want him in the lineup, man. And this is, so it was kind of fun to talk about it. I was like, okay, moving to third, is that what boosted up his offense? That guy, though, still knows how to play shortstop.
1: Yes.
0: the plays he made in that game yesterday, there was a couple of them so smooth, Michael Jackson moonwalk-esque.
1: That sliding one in the outfield towards second base, he spins and it was poetry in motion.
0: I don't like it. And the fact that he could just go over to third base and he'll be just as great, that guy, there's no question whatsoever with his defense. If this is the type of hitting we're going to get from Joey Ortiz, and I know it's a big if, but going forward, that guy is going to be a great ball player. When you got defense like that, I tip my cap to him too, because he could have folded.
1: Yeah.
0: It's like, all right, I'm not hitting. I can't figure it out. I don't know what I'm doing. You start to overcompensate. You start to overthink it. You start to overadjust. And that's when it really gets messy. Guy stuck with it. Like you said, Pat Murphy stuck with him after all of us were like, you've got to get somebody different. You've got to do a move here. Now it's like Joey Ortiz is up. It's like, here we go. You feel a little bit more confident. Probably not fully confident, but you feel a whole lot better about him.
1: Yeah. I mean, you said it. Over the last 30 games, 92 at-bats, .337. I mean, the guy's, he's hitting, and you can't deny it. So
0: nope.
1: Let's just hope it keeps on this trajectory into October.
0: Need him in October.
1: Yes.
0: Need him in October. So Cooper Pratt, it sounds like he could be back in play this week, maybe as early as today. Sal Frelick was in the dugout last night, too, for the Brewers. So they're getting a little bit healthy here. They're starting to get a little bit more healthy. Uribe, he did a bullpen session, too. So he should be getting pretty close to return here as well. So, but getting healthy at the right time. Now you just got to remain healthy.
1: Correct.
0: Got to remain healthy. All right, let's take a quick break. We only got a half hour left.
1: Time flies when you're having fun, El Capitano.
0: You know it, man. So final half hour coming up after these quick words.

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10: Tariffs as high as 50% on some Canadian products will not take effect. Let's take a look at that story and more in our farm news this morning on Sports Talk 105.1 and AM 790. Earlier, President Trump said he might impose tariffs as high as 50% on some Canadian products if satisfactory progress isn't made as soon as today. During ongoing trade negotiations being held between the U.S. and Canada, Canadian Prime Minister Carney was at the White House, and some progress must have been made because the president said he will not impose 50% tariffs on products from Canada. Some of those products include dairy, cement, clothing, wine, furniture, and even hockey sticks. But dairy trade counts for less than 1% of overall trade between our two countries, but the sticking point is on Canada's efforts to limit any dairy imports from the United States. U.S. trade officials say during earlier trade talks, the U.S. asked Canada for 10% of Canada's dairy market, but Canadian officials agreed to give us 3.25%. But since the USMCA trade deal has been enforced, they haven't even given us that much of their dairy market. In fact, what we do export into Canada as far as dairy products, they re-export to other countries. While crops around the country continue to show some effects of rainfall, in some places too much, while it's too dry in other fields, overall the corn crop fell to 60% good to excellent this week. As far as soybeans are concerned, they lost 1 point in condition score. They're now rated at 61% good to excellent. Here in Wisconsin, we've got our corn 67% good to excellent, soybeans 66%, 93% of the corn in the state, now silking 50%, reaching the dough stage, and 9% is deaded. And because of the dry weather, we have also in recent days out around the countryside seen some farmers already with the choppers out in the fields. It's that dry and the condition of the crop is changing that fast. That's a look at some of our food and farm news on Sports Talk 105.1 and AM 790. 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

0: All right, final call for any what ifs, what are we doing here, questions, topics, thoughts, ideas. Hit us up with a quick text on that Shoe Doctors bullpen line at 715-830-1912 or check out the video stream. I think housekeeping really wants us out of here. It's the second knock on the door.
1: Knock on the door.
0: Yeah. Well, checkout's not till 11, guys. Come on. Brandon's mom is with a quick text. Great show, guys. Very irritating. Hey, going to the Braves series this weekend. Go Brew Crew. Does that mean, Brandon's mom, you're getting one of those Hank Aaron replica jerseys?
2: Ooh.
0: That'd be cool. It's the old like powder blue replica jersey. So Brewers have done
1: what night are they going?
0: I don't know. It says this series or this weekend. So I'm assuming that's a Saturday night game. So
1: replica jersey for Hank Aaron. Yep.
0: Matt and I have been talking about he was responding to David Bakhtiari's tweet about Keyshawn Nixon. And Matt said, here's what I've always said about Nixon. He's a fine CB2. But after Jair's career here fizzled out, Nixon was thrust into CB1 duties when that was not when that was never the intention. He's not a legit CB1, and fans react to his play not meeting his spot on the depth chart. Maybe I'm wrong, but I would counter that by saying, if you're CB1 and you've, first of all, if you're CB1, you got to play like a CB1 regardless if it was your intention or your the team that did you. But let's not remember though too, Nixon has also said he wanted to be CB1.
1: Yep. And he wanted to be paid like a CB1.
0: That's part of it. And that's the big part. Honestly, I feel like that is the biggest thing. If he didn't say anything about that, I'm sure there's still going to be questions and there's going to be some frustrations with his play, but maybe not as loud, right? But the fact that he went out there and said, I want to focus on this. I don't want to return anymore. I want to be a corner. I think it could be cornerback one. That put more pressure on your shoulders. Okay, you're putting that pressure on your shoulders. You're putting that on you. You better be able to
1: back it up.
0: Back it up. And he hasn't done that. Is he a CB2? I don't even know if I'd put him as a CB2, to be honest with you.
1: Yeah, I would agree with that. Just watching yesterday, I don't even know if it's CB3. Of the four, was he clearly better than any of the other three?
0: Right now, if I'm basing it off of what I saw yesterday, I'd put Benjamin St. Juice as two.
1: Yep. I would agree with that. And then is Valentine three.
0: Yeah.
1: You know, that's obviously for Gannon to decide, but
0: Nixon's not a slot corner either.
1: Nope.
0: I don't think he has the speed and the footwork to be able to play that position. So I think that's part of it is sure. The Jair thing probably threw it in flux. There's no question about it. But the fact that he also, that Keyshawn talked about wanting to be CB1, wanting to be paid, et cetera, that adds on to it. At least from me, I think from you too, and probably for a lot of people. If it was one of those from a depth perception that, okay, this is all we got, there'd still be a little bit, but it might be directed more towards the front office type. And I think there is still frustration that they didn't do enough to address that. But, hey, if Brandon Cisse goes out there and plays like he's been practicing and he was a second-round pick, don't worry. I don't care about second-round pick right now, Label. It doesn't matter to me. If he goes out there and he plays and he's a starter and he's a high-level starter, it doesn't matter if it was a first or second-rounder.
1: No. What matters is how you play. Done.
0: Yeah, exactly. Take the draft. Take the round status off of that.
1: Yeah, if the round status mattered, we'd be singing praises of Musgrave, not Kraft.
0: Mm-hmm.
1: So it's what you do between the lines.
0: Yep.
1: So
0: I'm excited to see Brandon out there and perform at a high level. And that's what you got to do as a rookie, too. Go in there and, you know, he could have been like, okay, I'm probably going to be 3-4 on the depth chart. You know, they signed St. Just, Nixon, Valentine are coming back. Dude went out there and said, he just went out there and balled, and he's letting his play take care of that conversation.
1: Exactly.
0: And that's what he's doing. And he's not the biggest dude either.
1: No.
0: I saw him in the locker room. I was like, oh, geez.
1: Like 5'11", something like that.
0: Something like that. But
1: 5'11", 200 pounds, I think. Yeah.
0: But you see those guys, and you're talking about Tucker Kraft and how big he is. And you like, it makes sense why guys go low.
1: Yeah. Absolutely. You're making a business decision mm-hmm. when you see Tucker Kraft coming at you full speed.
0: You know, those tight ends, and you got a corner that has to try to make a tackle, you know why they go low. They ain't going high. They ain't going to try. They can't wrap them up.
1: No.
0: You can't. It's no. Because if they do, then we're back to that embarrassing thing.
1: Right. Oh, I was wrong. He's 6 foot.
0: Okay.
1: 6 foot, 189. Oh, boy.
0: But talk about embarrassing, getting trucked over. That'd be... Well, wasn't it Valentine that got, like, stiff-armed so bad? Was it last year, the year before, somebody? That'd be another embarrassing one. Wow. Yeah, I think it was Derrick Henry that did... Well, that's Derrick Henry, but
1: what's
0: still
1: more embarrassing, getting trucked by, you know, Derrick Henry or a kick returner getting taken out by a punter or a kicker?
0: Kick returner taken out by a punter or kicker. Derrick Henry is just a massive human being.
1: Right.
0: And I would almost give credit to the person trying to attempt a tackle that way. You get.
1: I mean, you saw the size of Trey Smack in person. Now, you're an all-pro or a highly named kick returner, and that guy takes you out.
0: Yeah. If I can't outrun him or out-juke him or something, no.
1: For context to the listeners, you mentioned how seeing Trey Smack in the locker room was like a middle school player.
0: Yeah, like I saw, like, dude, this guy, like, he, with his equipment and his helmet on, he looked like a very, very, like, young kid.
1: Yep.
0: It's just like, I don't mean this in a big way, but it looked like the pads were too big. the helmet was too big, so just make the kicks and I don't care. So
1: right.
0: It is interesting to see how sometimes, you know, not every kicker is like the Sebastian Janikowski or what's the guy's name in Dallas? Albers? Is it Albers?
1: No. Aubrey.
0: Aubrey.
1: Yep.
0: How big they are. And then some of the smaller kickers, but they got those legs. The Gramatica brothers, the Anderson brothers.
1: Yep.
0: But no. Didn't see a whole lot from Daniel Whalen, but I wasn't watching punting too much.
1: I wasn't either. What got me is when they were doing the kick return drills, they just had Smack kind of fake kicking a ball and using the machine to shoot it up.
0: Yep.
1: It's like, let him kick it.
0: Yeah, I don't know if they were preserving or wanting it more accurate. I don't know.
1: Yeah, that was awkward.
0: But, yeah, I did see that, too. I did see that. Really quick, John says, what are we doing here with the investigation on the Clippers and Kawhi Leonard? ESPN and Pablo Torres says there's a lot of information out there. Two of them, and then the NBA says they found no wrongdoings. What are we doing here? Could be also in a similar breath, the whole that Lakers thing's going to get messy with the owners. Big time.
1: Yes, it will.
0: There will be lawyers for sure. For sure. So,
1: I'm not a basketball guy. I've said it many times, but that will be interesting, fun to watch from afar.
0: Can you imagine $12 billion?
1: With a B, billion.
0: B.
1: That's a different world of money.
0: Mm-hmm. Say you own the Packers.
1: Yep.
0: Sole owner.
1: Okay. Sole owner.
0: C-Bomb sole owner. Somebody offered you $12 billion for them. Would you do it?
1: Oh.
0: All right. This is where Genie Bus is coming in from, I think.
1: Yeah. I mean, well, that's the other question. If I've got $100 billion, do I care about that 12?
0: Probably not.
1: Probably not. But, yeah, I mean, if she's got her stake, right? She's got to be able to hold that if she wants it.
0: I don't know the laws, legality stuff about it. I'm not sure.
1: Yeah, I don't know that stuff. And they're in California. Who knows what's going on out there?
0: Mm-hmm. I don't know. Would you sell the Packers, though?
1: No.
0: I didn't think you would.
1: If I could afford to have them, I ain't giving them up.
0: Yeah.
1: I'm Jerry Jones in that thing. I'm not going to, like, get involved with day-to-day football operations like Jerry Jones, but I would be definitely involved. You'd see me on the sideline.
0: It'd be hard not to be involved, though. Like, I would not, but there'd be the fan and be like, why can't we do this? Can we do this? Like, I'd have to have sessions every day and talk me off the ledge sort of thing.
1: Oh, you'd be a wreck.
0: I know. Why do you think I don't play fantasy football? Although I might do a celebrity one. We might do a fun one.
1: Yes.
0: With that. So more deets on that. But hey, if you want, I don't know if it's the league full that you are the commissioner.
1: It's starting to fill up. We've had a couple more people sign up in the last last day, actually. So it's getting there. Let me take a peek here.
0: Because the link is posted up on the Sports Talk Facebook page. But
1: we've got six in, and there's 12 spots for the league that I'm running. If we only get to 10, then we leave it at 10. But if we get to 12, then we're good.
0: So go to the Sports Talk Facebook page. You'll have to scroll down a little bit, but you'll see the icon that says 715 Fantasy Football League. The link is there. Click on that, sign up. It's through Yahoo, so we can fill this up so we can set the draft date. So, six out of 12. So go over there, scroll down a little bit. All right, we got to take our final break, start to wrap up things here this morning. We'll do it with some picks. We'll pick some baseball games.
1: That sounds great.
0: To wrap it up here. So final call for any other comments, thoughts, what ifs, what are we doing here, all that fun stuff. We'll be right back in just a few minutes.

0: Got a take on today's topic but can't call in? Then hit us up on Facebook, Twitter, or the text line and let your fingers do the talking.
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0: All right, wrapping up things here from Green Bay. Again, one more shout out to our training camp partners, Home Oasis. 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Let's wrap up things. We got about, 10 minutes left here until the top of the hour. So let's do some picks, shall we? Let's get to some baseball picks here. First, it is the Tigers versus the Pirates. Who are you rolling with, Tigers, Pirates?
1: Probably the Tigers.
0: Tigers. I'll go Tigers, too.
1: They're trying.
0: Playoff chase.
1: Yeah, they're trying to go. I mean, I'm surprised they gave up Scooble. They wanted something for him, but yeah, Tigers for me.
0: Padres, Mets.
1: I'll take the Dads.
0: Padres. Braves, Twins.
1: I'm going the Braves.
0: I'll go Braves. White Sox, Cubbies.
1: Go White Sox, but I think the Cubs will win.
0: I'm going to go White Sox today. How about Diamondbacks, Red Sox? Another good series.
1: Yes, another good one. Where's that one at?
0: That is at Boston.
1: I'll take Boston.
0: I'm going to go with the Boston, too. Marlins and Phillies.
1: I'm going to go with the Marlins.
0: I'm going to go Phillies. Let's go Yankees.
1: I'm upset.
0: Let's go Yankees, Baltimore.
1: Yankees.
0: Those gosh darn Yankees. Blue Jays versus Rays. Let's go Yankees, Baltimore.
1: Yankees.
0: Those gosh darn Yankees. Blue Jays versus Rays.

0: Dodgers, Rockies.
1: Dodgers.
0: And then finally, Mariners, Brewers. Logan Gilbert, Dustin May.
1: Dustin May's going to get her done. What's he got, 13 innings pitched for the Brewers, something like that?
0: Yeah, so he had seven in his last one, so yeah.
1: Yeah, I think he keeps it rolling.
0: Yep, I'll go Brewers, secure the series win with a game tonight. But they do not score more than 20 runs in this game.
1: I'll take the under.
0: I'll take the under, too. So, all right, so that's your picks here for this morning with just a few minutes left until the top of the hour. Final thoughts on what we saw at camp yesterday? What stood out to you the most?
1: Energy.
0: Yeah.
1: Overall energy. I've been to a number of these training camp practices over the years, and I think yesterday was the most energy-filled, and from the coaches down. I mean, Gannon, and I mean,
0: Cam Acord, yeah.
1: Yep, Acord running up and down the field. It was high energy, and the players had it on both sides of the ball, so it was a fun practice to watch.
0: Energy getting a little healthier with some guys returning as well. So I noticed that. I'm looking at their coaching roster. Okay, so he's not on there. There was a coach. There was a coach that was with the offensive line, and he's not listed on the roster. But he was an older individual. And I was like, who is that? Because he was really getting into it with those guys, which was awesome to see. He was helping out, like, Luke Butkus and Eddie Gordon, who is the assistant offensive line coach. But there was an older gent that was helping out with the offensive line. And I was just kind of curious to see who that was, because he was doing a really good job with those guys, too. So don't know who that is, but he's not listed on the Packers website.
1: Nope. All I got is Butkus and Gordon. I'm looking around.
0: So,
1: and you could have, before I looked it up, I couldn't have told you who they were.
0: No.
1: Unlike you. You know all these coaches inside and out. That's impressive work out of you, El Capitano. That's why you are who you are.
0: Butkus was really animated during team drills the offensive line drills too, which better be.
1: Yeah.
0: Gotta get better performance from that group this year too. So, yep. Yeah, I'd go with energy. I'd go with health. And just, there's a lot of plays made yesterday, both offensively and defensively, I thought. So I feel good about Lucas Van Ness. Hopefully that translates to the field. I feel good about Matthew Golden. I feel good about Brandon Cisse. I'm excited. I think those guys are just ready to get to the regular season.
1: Oh, they are. They're ready to hit someone else.
0: Go ahead.
1: Go ahead. No, go.
0: I was going to say, because Love was asked at our presser about whether, you know, he was anxious or did he want to stay in a preseason game a little bit longer, anxious to get in these games. He's like, no, he wants to get to the regular season games. He's like, because remember, I think he kind of gets forgotten. Last year, he got hurt in preseason.
1: He did.
0: And I think I forget about it.
1: Yep.
0: I forget about it a little bit. So, but yeah, he's like, I think they're ready to get to the regular season.
1: Yeah, I think they are too. And I can't stated it more, and we talked a lot about it, but the juice that Tucker Kraft was bringing, like, he is a definite leader of that offense, and man, he was looking for somebody to hit, and it fired everyone up along the entire sideline. Like, that sideline erupted when he caught that one-hand catch in traffic and scored. So it was, yeah, I think, and Golden, like you said, Golden and Kraft, I think they're going to be stirring the drink.
0: Yep. Yep. LaFleur did have a presser this morning. I'm trying to see if there was anything that maybe popped up of note here. He was asked about denied Dennis Sutton, who hasn't practiced, said the reason has been that overheated. Obviously, we take that very seriously. He is working through the protocol to return. So, yeah, he was not at practice yesterday. So, asked about Banks, Jackson, Valentine, and Hargrave, who were all back in team periods yesterday. They all got through practice well. No issues, he said. So, I'm just kind of going through. He said Jonathan Ford has been a big impact. Well, he towers over everybody.
1: That's a monster. Practice.
0: So, yeah. I think that's about it. Nothing. And honestly, when you get to this point in training camp, there's probably not a whole lot of other questions you can ask. You kind of see the amount of questions start to wind down. And,
1: right.
0: You know, at some point,

0: you kind of know what you got, and you can only ask the same question a certain amount of times too. So, but yeah, closed session today. So no public practice, travel day tomorrow, game Friday nights against the Denver Broncos. And then we're on to Arizona, which next week, this place is probably going to be packed because it's joint practices.
1: Oh yeah.
0: With the Cardinals. So be brother versus brother.
1: That'll be a good one. So, you know, the teams will have, I'm sure they'll have a pretty cool practice.
0: Jonathan Gannon going up against his former team. Could he be a little, I'm curious if his defense gets a little testy with the offense, and maybe there's some chirping or fighting. Come on now. He can downplay it, but we're all humans, right?
1: Oh, yeah, absolutely. You want to stick it to him.
0: Right.
1: Yeah. So before the hour quiz here, what are you going to be looking for Friday night?
0: Besides health, offensive line, I want to figure out, okay, who's going to be the two guards? We got to start to see who's going to be the starting guards. We know the ends. It's Morgan. It's Tom. We know Sean Ryan's going to be the center. Is it going to be Burton? Is it going to be Monk? Is it going to be Belton? Is it going to be Banks? We got to start to solidify who's that starter or who those two starters are. The corners, obviously, something we talked a lot about here. Who's going to be CB2? Honestly, I think you play Cissé a little bit in this game, and maybe you shut him down for the rest, give all those reps to the other cornerbacks.
1: I agree.
0: And then the tight end depth after Tucker Kraft. I don't know if Tucker's going to play in this game.
1: I hope not.
0: I hope not either. So is it Wiley? Is it, you know, anybody else? Seeing those, I want to see that. And then the defensive line rotation kind of start to get figured out now. You know, what's that group? Because they're going to have some decisions to make with Hargrave back, Wyatt back, Warren Brinson making plays, Jonathan Ford, you know, the rookie. So those are just a few off the top of my head. So
1: those are all great.
0: Yeah.
1: And one player I'm watching is number 20, Damani Jackson. Watching him, I want to see him do that, what he was doing in practice in a game. I want to see what it looks like. So
0: yeah, and we haven't, obviously, he just returned to practice. We haven't heard a whole lot about him, so maybe there's a chance for him to make a play to get on that depth chart.
1: Yeah. So.
0: All right. Well, thanks for hanging out this morning.
1: Hey, dude. Thanks for appreciate having me. This was a great time.
0: Appreciate it. And again, big thanks to Home Oasis and a big thanks to, the Packers for letting me have some access yesterday. And don't forget to check it out on Facebook. And there will be more videos and audio coming probably later today or early tomorrow. Have a fantastic rest of your day. We'll be back at the TDS Sports Talk Studios tomorrow morning, 6 a.m. We'll chat with you all then.

0: Milwaukee Brewers Baseball and Miller Lite.
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5: Good to have you back. Bill Michaels Show. Man, I had a great experience the other day. I went to Game Day Men's Health, one of our fine sponsors, and went over there and saw Jennifer. All I did was go in and get the blood draw, and they check your numbers to make sure you're good. Your peptides are good. Your testosterone is good. 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Clean. Now, I could drop dead right here, right now. Who knows? But clean bill of health. Feeling really good. Down. Now, officially, I cracked the plateau of 30. I'm at 31 pounds over the last 7 months, I think, something like that. So, yeah, things are working. Things are good. So, Game Day Men's Health, man, I'm telling you. Great stuff, whether it's testosterone, they even treat erectile dysfunction, weight loss, energy, peptides for muscle growth. Well, I mean, whatever it is you need, whatever it is in life you're trying to do, they can help you out. I've said anybody over the age of 30, and there's a whole lot of you out there, anybody over the age of 30, it doesn't cost you much to stop in and get your numbers checked to say, this is what I want to do. This is how I want my life to be. I want to kind of gain myself back and then kind of go from there. Even if you are already a fitness freak, they can help you achieve some additional goals along the way. So, and that's one of the things that I did not know. But get a hold of Game Day Men's Health. Now, I go to the one in Delafield and the one in Brookfield because that's Jennifer bounces back and forth between the two. But they have them in New Berlin, Hales Corners, all over the Milwaukee area, but all over the state of Wisconsin as well. Go to GameDayMen'sHealth.com. 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And see for yourself. 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And find a location near you. Make an appointment. I'm telling you, it is worth it. And you might be surprised. You might be surprised at how worth it it is. There you go. GameDayMen'sHealth.com. So, 877-867-1670. Wade from Green Bay says, good morning, Bill and Kate. Literally texting you to ask about any info on DDS and how he was doing and such since I hadn't heard any updates on his progress. through camp in the preseason, such as the excitement and the hype over him after draft time, rookie camp, blah, blah, blah. I wondered if I had missed

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10: 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We continue on. Good stuff today. We're already halfway through this thing. Got Eric Brancheck of the Green Bay Press-Gazette coming up to the top of the hour, so stay tuned for that. Looking forward to that. This portion of our program brought to you by our great friends over there at Cousins Subs. At Cousins Subs, they got it going on at Cousins Subs. If you're looking for lunch today, you're out there cruising around, maybe dinner, maybe you got a meeting coming up, and you're thinking about, what am I going to do for catering? I don't want to do a lot of stuff. 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Don't forget, they do deliver. And in addition to that, you can join the sub club and eventually get yourself a sub for free. Not a bad way to go. 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Good stuff. 877-867-1670. 877-867-1670. You want to find us? You can do so. We'll take some phone calls. Got text messages and emails to get to as well. Mark from La Crosse says, love the insight and the chuckles from our guy, Dim Tillard, which if you follow him on all the social media platforms, it's Dim Tillard. There you go. D-I-M Tillard. Just trade some names there. This is from Mark. Mark, an email inbox says that after last night's game, I'm impressed with what the Brewers did, but it's only as good as what they do today. If they have another big win, or win the series against Seattle, I'll feel a lot better about where this team is at, making me a little bit nervous. The Cubs are playing some really strong baseball right now. Do you still feel like the Cubs are not going to win the division? Wait a minute. Let me say this. Do I still feel like they're not going to? I think the Brewers will still win the division. But let me say this. I was not proclaiming the division, the Brewers, until the Brewers had, say, 7, 8, 9-game lead 2 weeks into the month. They have not been able to. Now, the Cubs have closed the lead a little bit. By, what, a game and a half? 2 games, I think. They're 4.5 back, so 2 games. But that's in a 2.5-week period. It's tough when you're chasing a team that's playing really, really well, and the Brewers are still playing really, really well. So do I think the Cubs are going to win the division? Probably not. But the Cubs are playing really good baseball right now.

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5: 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Good stuff from the gang over there at Skipper Buds. All right, 877-867-1670, 877-867-1670. You want to hit us up, feel free. Go ahead and do so. Let's see here. What do we got? Got all kinds of emails. Paul says, hey, guys, great win last night by the Milwaukee Brewers. I'm fired up for this season. The Brewers and the Cubs are going to battle it out right down to the end of the season. to the wire, he says. I still think the Cubs are going to be a wild card team, but they will be dangerous. Which wild card team would you not want to face? Probably the Cubs. Probably the Cubs. And here's the reason why. They're the hottest team right now, for lack of a better term. That's it. When you look at the teams, I mean, you got the Cubs, the Phillies, and the Padres right now as the teams when it comes to the wild card. Those are the teams that you just got swept by the Padres, though, so it's kind of tough to say, but the Cubs are playing really good baseball. The Cubs have won 74 games. They're five games better. They have the most wins by a non-division leading team. The most wins by a non-division leading team right now. They've got 74 wins on the season. The next closest is the Yankees with 70. Their run differential has skyrocketed over the last, I don't know, month. They're back to a plus 100, plus 103 to be exact. And they're winning both home and away. 38 and 26 at home, 36 and 27 on the road. I mean, there's no distinction. They're just winning baseball games. They are now 21 games over 500, the Cubs are. So if I'd have to sit here today and put a gun to my head, I'd say the Cubs. I don't think you'd want to face the Cubs, even though, you know, there's going to be a lot of angst in these two series upcoming. The four games in Chicago and the three games at American Family Field. I think the Brewers, you got to stare down the barrel of getting a split in Chicago and winning two out of three at home. That would be a good scenario. Best case scenario is you get three out of four and two out of three. And you pretty much put the nail in their coffin at that point. But that is going to be a tough road to go. Because the Cubs are right now what the Brewers were when the Brewers were cooking. And you could watch a Brewers game knowing they're going to win. You didn't have any belief that they were even going to think about losing a game. That come the ninth inning, if they're down by four, they're still going to win the game. That's where the Cubs fans are. That's where the Cubs energy is right now. So to answer that question, I'd probably say the Cubs. 877-867-1670, 877-867-1670. If you want to give us a shout, please feel free. Go ahead and do it. 877-867-1670. Coming up bottom of the hour, Jordan Love. We're going to hear from him. We got Matt LaFleur today we're going to hear from. Zaire Franklin we're going to hear from. So we got all kinds of good stuff upcoming. We're not done by any stretch of the imagination. Plus Mike Clemens. So got a whole bunch of stuff happening. What else do we have here? If you want to chime in, go ahead and do it. We'll grab your phone call. Open up the phone lines. Cause I know we haven't been able to take a lot cause we have a guest and stuff. But yeah. This one's from our buddy Steve. Happy hump day. As I was watching the Brewers game last night, the first run that they scored was huge. Hal Bowers jarred the ball loose was amazing. But the slide back to the plate, even more unbelievable. If you watch the replay, it was Christian Yelich shouting and pointing to Bowers to get back and touch the plate. Heads up veteran move by Yelly, which we were at the cigar dinner last night down in Kenosha at the Alpha's Hotel. And we, for the Brewers fans, there was a lot of Cubs fans. You get to Kenosha, that's like Illinois North. And we were down there and a lot of Brewers fans yelling, you know, touch the plate. And you could see Yelich pointing at it. So you're right. It was a heads up move. The most bizarre play is when the center fielder Rodriguez lost track of how many outs there was and threw the ball into the bullpen. They had a myriad of errors last night. The runner-up bonehead play goes to Navalia, I believe was the so-called pitching at the time, when he got a comeback double play ball and threw it to the shortstop that was backing up the second baseman. Everybody was safe. I would have loved to hear the Mariners' locker room after that game. It had to be really ugly. Golf League this afternoon, finally an absolutely gorgeous day. Enjoy. That's our buddy Steven Redfield. Yeah, they had a myriad of errors last night. The outs are huge on the scoreboards. How do you lose track of how many outs? How do you lose track of how many outs at this point? Crazy. When you get to the bigs, I mean, it happens. It happens, but still. Complicated.
6: I thought it was hilarious what Pat Murphy said in his presser after that. He said, well, I was playing catch with my son, so I understand him forgetting about the outs. Look at the score.
5: Right. Oh, yeah. I love Pat Murphy. Some of his comments are just fantastic. Some of his comments are just awesome. I get it.
6: It's a breath of fresh air, too, with we're listening to MLF all of the time, and it's just like he read something from the book, and he wrote down his answers, and he decided what he was going to say. I mean, he did give us a little something with Nixon a couple days ago or yesterday, but it just feels, and we're going to listen to his presser for today later, which is fine. It has some things in there, but Pat Murphy just says whatever he thinks. It's a nightmare situation for whoever does the media relations with them.
5: I know, right? I know. It's just, he just, whatever comes to mind, here it is. Here it is. This is what I got going on. And he throws it out there. Love it. Love it from Pat. What else do we have here? Real quick, this is our buddy Jacob. Jacob says, hey, guys. With the Brewers getting the big win last night and the Cubs continuing to win, if the Brewers win the division winning more than 100 games, but the Cubs come in a close second winning, say, 94 or 95, does Craig Counsell get manager of the year for Chicago? Oh, man. That's a great question. They may give it to him on the National League side. Well, first of all, probably not. Probably not. Because remember, Atlanta had a down season last year. And they were not really, I mean, Walt Weiss has done an amazing job this year. They were not really picked. Philadelphia was picked to win the division by many. And they weren't supposed to be there, and they got off to a fast start, and they've pretty much fended off a hard-charging Philadelphia Phillies team for a while now. So Walt Weiss would probably get it in the National League for winning the division. Dave Roberts has won the World Series, so he's not going to win it out West. Counsell will get votes, but they were picked to win the division. So technically, they've got, if they don't win the division, they fail because they were supposed to win the division. And instead, Pat Murphy ran away with it again for the most part. Now we'll wait and see. If Counsell wins the division, they were expected to, but should he get, if say they get the 95 wins, should he win that? Whereas Walt Weiss was not picked to win the division. The Phillies were. And, you know, they're what, 5.5 games up on the Phillies right now. Now we'll wait and see how that division goes because they've lost two in a row, and over the last, I don't know, 2 weeks, they haven't played great baseball. The Atlanta Braves have kind of allowed Philadelphia to hang around. And Philadelphia, again, I think they've won like 4 or 5 straight at this point. They're still charging. So we'll see, but I think it would be Walt Weiss that would win it. Unless Counsell wins the division. Boy, I tell you what, flip a coin between those two at that point in time. Flip a coin. All right, when we come back, we're going to hear from Jordan Love. We got Matt LaFleur. Matt LaFleur just spoke a little while ago, so we got Matt LaFleur from today first. We'll do Matt LaFleur first, Jordan Love coming up, Zaire Franklin after that. We got all kinds of stuff. We're not done by any stretch of the imagination. So hang out, hang in there with us. This portion of the program brought to you by our friends at Curly's Waterfront Sports Bar and Grill. 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Tremendous. And at Curly's Waterfront Sports Bar and Grill, don't forget, today on Hump Day, as we all know out there, they had the free tab Tuesday yesterday, but tonight, bingo night. Bingo. Giving away all kinds of cash and prizes. 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So they've got that. 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All right, stay tuned. Matt LaFleur, his presser from a little bit earlier today, coming up next.
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12: I'm meteorologist Paul Trombley with your updated forecast. Highs level off around 81 this afternoon under mainly sunny skies. Northwesterly winds 5 to 10 miles per hour. Mainly clear skies again tonight. Lows dip down to about 57. Chance of thunderstorms tomorrow. Highs around 83. A mix of clouds and sun. Sunshine mixed with clouds at times Friday, with daytime highs approaching 82. 81 Saturday. That's the latest forecast on Sports Talk 105.1. 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
5: Good to have you back. Phil Michaels Show on this Wednesday, this portion of the program brought to you by good friends at San Giorgio and Calderon Club. It's so good to eat there the other day. Oh, God, so good. Whether it's the award-winning spaghetti and meatballs, the authentic Italian at Calderon Club, or you go over to the Pizzeria Napoletana straight out of Napoli, Italy. Both places, stunningly good. Just different styles of Italian, but both places, fantastic. 838 Old World 3rd Street, downtown Milwaukee, and oh, so good. Oh, so good. Matt LaFleur a little bit earlier today talking to the media. Take a listen.
14: Yeah, no issues at all.
15: Any update on tonight, Dennis Sutton, and what he's doing?
14: Yeah, he's working through, he overheated at practice. So obviously you take that very seriously, and he's kind of working through the protocol to come back.
16: Is that a conditioning thing, or is there something else at play there?
14: I wouldn't say it was conditioning, no. It's just me overheated. I do think hydration could play an effect into that, so that's something that we take really seriously with our guys and try to educate them and make sure that they're properly hydrated and fueled.
16: Have you seen Kamal Haddon adjust to playing the slot? He wasn't there last year, was he, at all during any practices?
14: Yeah, he's done a nice job. I think he's put in a ton of time. He's constantly in meeting with Bobby and Bullocks, so I think he's doing a good job picking it up. He's a competitive player, and you know, one thing that we saw from him a year ago is, I mean, he'll throw his face in the fire a little bit and fit up in the run game, and that's what you need at that position.
16: As you go through this process, when is it that you start to get a firm idea of what your roster looks like week one? Does that come in stages where you kind of have your core guys and then you got guys that are fight to the end? What's that process like for you?
14: Yeah, I think, I mean, there's a good handful of guys that you know are locks, and then that's something that obviously communicate with Goody on when we're making those decisions, but there's still, you know, a handful of spots certainly up for grabs.
17: Matt, after the way Kyle played in Pittsburgh, what's the next step for him now going into this next preseason game?
14: You got to repeat that performance each and every week, and whether you're a rookie or a vet, it doesn't matter. So I'm excited for his opportunity against a really good team. I think Denver, they showed it. They showed it last year, obviously going to the AFC Championship game. They're a physical unit, and they got a lot of good players and a lot of good coaches.
18: How do you feel the installation of Jonathan's defense is gone? Is that something that will usually be a work in progress once the season starts? And will you run two spot in this camp?
14: Well, I would. You know me. I love to do two spot drills, but we just, unfortunately, with kind of where we are from a health standpoint in certain positions, we've had a lot of guys out, so we haven't been afforded that flexibility to do that. But as far as JG's defense, I think, you know, you always go in with a vision for it, and sometimes just it evolves naturally, organically. So I think it's gone well. I think our players are picking up the core principles. Certainly there's a lot of things that we have to get corrected, but that's every phase of the game.
19: Matt, you know, early in your career, you really loved having Mercedes Lewis on your roster. I know you're expecting Zaire to play pretty much every defensive snap, but is there a little bit of that to him with the way he interacts with his teammates and the energy he brings and his veteran experience?
14: Yeah, I mean, he's a really smart football player. He can call out things out on the field, which if from an, whether you're offense or defense, if you know what's coming, that allows you to anticipate a little bit better, and that's how you ultimately make plays. So, and I love the edge he brings. He brings a toughness. He's a great communicator and just plays the game the right way.
19: When you have guys like him and Hargrave, or a couple of years ago when Josh and X came, does it take them a while to kind of figure out their place? Because they're all kind of natural leaders, but they're also the new guys. How do you see that kind of evolve?
14: Yeah, I mean, I think it's, they do a good job of being themselves. And I think that's one thing that our locker room and what we encourage, I want people to be themselves and fit within the framework of what we want as a Packer. But he's, all those guys have done a great job coming in and just being themselves, and it kind of happens naturally.
20: Jordan and Matthew Golden look really connected out there. How have you seen Matthew take that next step?
14: Yeah, I just think it's time on task, and those guys have, you know, have gotten more reps together, and I think that's the what you want to see and what you expect to see. The longer they're together, the better the connection.
21: And what have you seen from Jonathan Ford during this, you know, second stint now that he's been back with you guys?
14: I see a guy that's really matured as not only a football player, but as a person. And, I mean, he is a load inside, and he's done a really nice job playing the nose position and, you know, defeating blocks. And he's been pretty impactful throughout camp.
19: Matt, is it fair to say that Colin Oliver doesn't necessarily look like your typical sized edge rusher, and yet he seems to have some effectiveness to him that what – if that's a bad premise, tell me. But, like, it looks like he can really get to where you want him to go. What do you think of what he's got there?
14: Yeah, I think, I mean, like everybody, they all come in different shapes and sizes. Certainly you're always looking for great length on the edge. But I think what he does so well, he obviously, he's got natural leverage, but he also has really good quickness and speed off the edge. And he creates a lot of problems in that regard.
22: Matt, in general, it seems like your defensive line, both tackles and edges, have had a pretty active camp. Is that a byproduct of camp practices? Have you been impressed with those guys, or have they kind of showing some things for the offensive line to work on?
14: Yeah, I think, I mean, it's twofold, right? There's always, for what's good for one side is not good for the other. So, but I've been impressed. I think DC and VO do a great job with the front. And those guys have to take what they learn from the classroom to individual and then apply it to team and then ultimately to the game. So I think those guys have done a really good job. They take a lot of pride in what they do, and they've been pretty disruptive.
22: Has that given you any sort of confidence? Obviously, you know that Mike is not going to be back for some time, to know that you have maybe some depth as guys that can fill in during that time, that you have more confidence than maybe you had coming into camp with them?
14: Yeah, absolutely. But I think, you know, every year you just kind of come in. I don't want to ever pigeonhole somebody into a box. I mean, I think you got to come into it pretty open-minded. Every year is a new year, and you give these guys a clean slate, and then, you know, you just let the natural progression take place in regards to how they go out and perform on a daily basis.
19: Matt, Banks obviously was able to do some team yesterday, like Rob mentioned. I'm curious, do you have to start figuring out what the best plan is to get him to be able to play every week? Do you already start talking about, like, how you want to go about practicing him so you can get him through the season if his knee's an issue?
14: Yeah, I mean, certainly we do that with anybody that's coming off an injury or whatever, or hasn't been healthy. There, we always have a plan in place in regards to, you never want to overload a guy too quickly and too much. And for some guys, it's just, how do you get them to the game? So there's a plan for each individual on our team. Certainly, the more they're out there, the better you feel as a coach. And I think there comes a lot of confidence with that from the player knowing that they put in the work to go out there and perform at the level that we need them to perform at.
22: Thank you, guys.
14: Thanks, guys.
5: There you go, Matt LaFleur, talking to the media. Some interesting stuff there about Oliver, all shapes and sizes, and what he can bring to the table, and some things that Mike Clemens will touch on, and then deny Dennis Sutton, which just overheated. They take the hydration very seriously. It's something that he's going to have to pay more attention to, obviously. But addressing that, and it's good to know that there's nothing overwhelmingly serious there. It's just there's a protocol to be able to come back and get him ready for practice. And so that's part of it as well. But some really, really good stuff from Matt LaFleur. Let's do this. We'll go ahead and take a break. We'll come back. Coming up after the top of the hour, you got still Jordan Love to hear from, Zaire Franklin to hear from, Mike Clemens to hear from. We got more baseball, Brewers stuff. People kind of chiming in via emails and text messages that I want to get to. So we still have a whole lot more yet to go. Don't go anywhere. Our friends at MIBA, M-I-B-A, MIBA Industrial Bearings in Grafton, Wisconsin. Now, Andrea, who I always tell you to contact, who does a lot of the hiring, she actually, I chatted with her today, as a matter of fact. She is in Ohio, at their plant in Ohio. 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So if you've got a resume, you want to upload it to Indeed, I-N-D-E-E-D, get a hold of our friends at MIBA at 262-337-2210. 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

9th. September 9th, so put that on your calendar. They'll be back. They take a week off. They go away. They kind of rejuvenate after the fair. Then they're back at it for the last couple of appearances for the season, and that's all she wrote. Kate, good stuff. We'll talk to you again later in the week, and until we talk again 20 hours from now, have a good one.

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8: Why is the NFL hellbent on putting one of these franchises outside the United States? And eventually there'll be expansion. There'll be 34 teams, and the chatter is that the two teams will be in Europe. The main reason the NFL is hellbent is rather obvious. They are hellbent on global domination. And it has been a dream of the commissioners of the industrial sports complex in America for at least 30 years. The NFL has adopted now, with Roger Goodell, they've adopted the Star Trek approach. Now, what is the Star Trek approach? They are seeking out new civilizations and boldly going where no American league has gone before in terms of permanence. That's what they want.
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9: The better Caitlin Clark plays, the less chance she has to win WNBA MVP. The MVP of the first half of this year is Asia Wilson, right? What she did the first half of the year with Vegas is absolutely incredible. The best player in the WNBA the second half of the season has been Caitlin Clark. She has raised her game so much, and every single game now we're getting incredible things from her. She's become that player that we thought she was going to be when she came into the league. But overall, when Caitlin Clark's not mentioned, when you see WNBA MVP voting breakdowns, and Caitlin Clark's not even in the top three, and Olivia Miles is there, I just said to myself, you know what? It doesn't matter what Caitlin Clark does. There's no way she gets voted the WNBA MVP.
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1: Well, the Brewers will look for their fifth win. Their last six games tonight, they face off against the Mariners again. Milwaukee took the opener last night 22-0. Most runs scored in a shutout since 1888. Tonight, they're going to hand the ball to Dustin May for his third start with the club. Allowed just three runs over 13 innings in his first two starts. Mariners counter with Logan Gilbert. He's 9-7 with a 3.28 ERA. Hasn't given up more than three runs in a start in a month, and through six shutout innings against the Yankees his last time out, Milwaukee enters the game sitting 4.5 games up on the Cubs in the NL Central, 2.5 up on the Dodgers for the best record in the National League. First pitch is at 6:40. Turning to the Packers, they were on the practice field earlier today for the final time before heading to Denver tomorrow. It's where they're going to take on the Broncos on Friday in preseason game number two. While some of the roster is set, Coach Matt LaFleur says days like Friday, huge for others.
2: There's a good handful of guys that you know are locks, and then that's something that obviously communicate with Goody on when we're making those decisions, but there's still, you know, a handful of spots certainly up for grabs.
1: Kick on Friday is at 8.
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1: Well, it's an off day for the Wisconsin football team. That's after they took part in an open practice last night at Camp Randall Stadium. They're going to be back on the field tomorrow morning as fall camp continues for them. Their season opener, September 6th, against number 4 Notre Dame at Lambeau Field. The Irish 20.5-point favorites in that game. With this Wisconsin Sports Zone Network update, I'm Zach Heil-Prin.
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5: Welcome on into the Wisco Sports Show. Ebo here. Grant Bills gone on vacay. We wish him the best. Godspeed and have fun. In the meantime, we'll take her from here. Yeah, I'm in this thing with Zach Heil-Prin. He makes it rain on them bros, dude. Zach, hey, our sports director. What's up, Zach?
6: What's going on?
5: Nothing, man. I was just wondering how if your socks had dried out last night, you know, from that practice at Camp Randall.
6: Didn't rain at all on me.
5: Never does. The sun never sets on a badass, right, Zach? So let me ask you, bro. So it was open to the public practice. It was in. Well, take us through the night of Zach Heil-Prin. It was inside at first. What all happened? Take us through.
6: Yes. Yeah. Well, I mean, it was raining last night. With some storms, some tornado warnings north of us. I think south of us too. But they did not cancel. They just postponed, and then we got through seven periods inside the facility. I guess they had let fans in. And so went outside for the most of the 11-on-11 and competitive period. So that was good. It was, outside for like an hour and a half.
5: Oh,
6: so
5: nice
6: the fans that came down, I think, got their money's worth because it was free.
5: Well, the first 1,000 got a nice little poster too, Zach. How many people do you think were there in attendance to watch?
6: I think they have some posters left over.
5: That's what I was wondering. I feel like they might have some left over. I would say crowd was in the most kind words I could say, sparse.
6: That's the word I would have used as well.
5: Great minds.
6: Sparsely attended. But again, I like, what do you expect? It's on a Tuesday night. It's raining. Mm. You don't know if they're going to actually go on with it. It got delayed. Like, the doors were supposed to open at 6. They didn't open until obviously into the 7 o'clock hour. So, yeah, I mean, I understand it being sparsely attended. Not to mention, you know, I don't know if there's a ton of excitement around what is going to be Wisconsin football yet at this point.
5: Zach, Kojo,
6: what?
5: Colton Joseph, we're all, well, can I tell you what I've done lately, Zach, actually? And I think reporters are a little scared to talk about it, though. I'm going to bring this to your attention.
6: We talking publicly or privately? What you've done lately?
5: Everything I do in private, I talk about publicly, Zach.
6: Okay. All right. So, go for it then.
5: So, Zach. So I know I've said in the past that all of my chips are all in on Colton Joseph, right?
6: Yep. Mm-hmm.
5: When the dealer wasn't looking, when the house, you know, kind of just turned away for a second, I took some chips back. And I think some of the reporters are scared to really fully, after they saw what happened online and they saw a little movement happening, that maybe they got a little timid on reporting on this. But I took a little bit of those chips and I put it on Ryan Hopkins. Not the start, but just that I'm on his side now, that I think Ryan Hopkins has a bright future. It's a futures bet that could cash pretty well. What do you think?
6: I mean, I think the stock is at its lowest point right now. So
5: why is that? Tell me more. What happened last night?
6: The stock was soaring.
5: This isn't stock. This is chips.
6: It was going crazy. Yeah. It was going nuclear. Mm-hmm. So, and then the last three or four practices, he hasn't necessarily been as good as he was before that. Mm-hmm. So I think there's been some interceptions. There's been some decision making. He's still got the best arm. He's got some, but I think he is. I think he's a guy. Look, in the spring, you practice once.
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5: It was like Hulkamania, RJ, running wild opposite. 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
5: Ultimate Warrior.
15: There was. There's a whole bunch.
5: It's like Ultimate Warrior. It was like Macho going against Ultimate Warrior. Or, Hulk versus Ultimate Warrior. Grabbing the rope. But before that, you see a lot of things going the way of the dodo bird. Things of relics of the past that you thought maybe would be around forever. And Barky brought up Fazoli's. You know, first it started with G-Dub going to a supper club. It was the best he'd ever had. And then he ordered chicken Alfredo. And Barky's like,
15: As one does.
5: When you take your wife, your significant other out for your anniversary, would he go to Fazoli's for some fancy Italian?
15: Mm-hmm.
5: And then that led down the Fazoli's route here. And talking about, East Side of Madison, the Fazoli's in the 90s and the early O's. As a kid, you're like, this is great. As an adult, you're like, this is terrible. But.
15: What about Shakey's? You remember Shakey's?
5: Oh, Shakey's in Janesville? Well, I went to the one in Janesville.
15: There used to be one here in Madison.
5: Soul Surfer said all three of the locations for Fazoli's in the La Crosse and Onalaska area are absolutely packed every day. And I went and Googled it because I didn't realize there was one or another. Looked like the Onalaska one permanently closed
15: yesterday. No,
5: in May.
15: Oh,
5: yeah, yeah.
15: Come on, Fazoli's.
5: After 30 years, 30 years near Valley View Mall, the management shut down the location after failed lease negotiations. When the landlord requested a 50% rent increase.
15: Oh.
5: Damn.
15: Okay.
5: You're going to have to bump up the cost of pasta, and maybe there won't be free.
15: Bump up the cost of pasta.
5: Or what you're charging for pasta.
15: No, I know. I just love it. Got to bump up the cost of pasta.
5: And you're going to have to. I don't think there's any more free breadsticks coming around then. That's tough.
15: Yeah, that does become an issue, doesn't it?
5: Now what was the. For my WKTY listeners, I'm curious. Were you there for the last day of Fazoli's in Onalaska? What was it like? Was there more breadsticks you'd ever seen? There was mountains of breadsticks, mountains of pasta. Were you swimming in Alfredo sauce? Like, what happened on the final day? I'm curious. I want to know.
15: I want to know.
5: All right, 608-321-1670. Zaire Franklin. I like this guy. I like the cut of his jib.
15: Yeah?
5: Big-time veteran, a big name, and when he was with the Colts, they loved him. Like, he was a big team guy, fans from my readings and watchings and listenings. He was beloved. And now he's ours to love. He got into a little bit of a scuffle yesterday with one Tucker Kraft. They were jawing at each other a little bit here. It was getting a little hot, if you will, under the collar.
15: Hmm.
5: Zaire Franklin was talking to the media, and a couple things he had said. But one of them is they had shoulder pads on, and that's why him and Tucker Kraft are going at it. There's some hard hits, a little under the shoulder, a little in the chest. Like, hey, what's going on to that?
16: Listen. I mean, Coach made us put shoulder pads on, so I got to make sure they work. So that's all that is. That's all that is.
5: Yeah, I like that.
15: Yeah.
5: You got to make sure the shoulder pads work.
15: That's all that is.
16: Coach made us put shoulder pads on, so I got to make sure they work. So that's all that is.
5: Yeah, Tucker Kraft and Zaire Franklin were chirping after Kraft lowered his shoulder and knocked Franklin back on the perimeter at the end of a catch in the flat. Kraft and Franklin also got into it during Packers cold joint practices last year. Maybe there's a little animosity, a little bad blood, or they're just like, hey, it's just two competitors, like, I don't know, Hulk and Ultimate Warrior going at it.
15: Could be.
5: Franklin was saying, though, that he, Tucker Kraft, I think we all could say, is one bad MF-er.
15: Yes.
5: Like, if you were to see Tucker Kraft and you asked him to pay for something, he pulled out a wallet that said one bad mother effer on it. Right?
15: Yeah.
5: Zaire Franklin also is one bad MF-er. That's what he said.
17: That's how I like to play. Like, when I'm on the field, I'm a completely different person. My mentality in between the white lines is ultra competitor, like ultimate alpha. Like, I want to challenge the best, the biggest. I don't want a little guy. I want to go against the baddest motherfucker out there. That's how I feel. I feel like I'm the best. I'm the baddest motherfucker tackle on the planet.
18: Yep.
17: When I'm on the field. That's just my mentality. It's tough when you're building relationships, you know, trying to let them know this ain't a personal thing. This is just how I get ready to play.
18: This is what I do.
5: Hey, this isn't personal, but I'm going to clean your clock, dude, okay? If you get in my way, I'm putting you 6 feet into the ground. Not personal. All right? Afterwards, I'd like to take you to Fazoli's. Maybe we can sit under some, on a table over some chicken Alfredo, all right? Breadsticks on me. Zaire Franklin also was talking about, so their defense is going to set a standard this year.
17: You know what I mean? I don't really think it's about my standard. You know, I think I bring what I bring, but it's really about just the standard that we all commit to. And I think the play style that we all committed to is about playing violent, playing aggressive, and taking the ball away. And I think we've done a great job of that so far in camp. Obviously, there's a lot more room to improve. But, you know, I think you got to play defense with an edge. You know, defense is about, it's called a takeaway. You got to take something from somebody. You get what I'm saying? So that's just an energy. That's just a mentality. And I think we got the guys on our side to do that. So.
5: I like this guy. I was thinking, who do I like the most on the Green Bay Packers? Like, who's the one that's, who do I like a lot? Because there's been times when I've loved just about everyone on the team. You can go back to, you know, Jordy Nelson, Aaron Rodgers, you know, before that, Amon Green, you know, I could like rattle off Sam Sticky Shields. I could rattle off all kinds of guys. And now I look at this team like, who do I like? Tucker Kraft. And now, I think Zaire Franklin is rocking it up my board here. He's a bad MF-er. Oof. There's not been a lot of drama, but what, Trace Mack missing a couple kicks, right?
18: Mm-hmm.
5: And then you get him at family night, he makes all of his kicks, and then you get him in the first preseason game, and he makes all of his kicks, plus another one that was 58 yards that didn't count, but you know, you're like, okay, that's not really much drama anymore. Trace Mack seems to be solving his own problem, which you'd like to see. You like to see people be active in your own rescue. Be the change you want to see. And then all of a sudden, over the weekend, right, we get Keyshawn Nixon. Keyshawn Nixon, who the temperature on him is lukewarm at best, I would say. A lot of the Packer Nation, the Cheeseheads, are like, this guy, I don't know about this guy. But at the end of the day, he's a CB1 right now. He's ours, right? He's our CB1.
18: He's our CB1.
5: He's our CB1.
18: That's our guy.
5: And he said he was being punished. Wasn't sure why.
18: I don't know.
5: Yeah, I'm being punished. Why? I don't know.
18: Yeah, I don't know. What do you mean you don't know?
5: And then Matt LaFleur, Packers head coach, he took to the podium yesterday. And after a little bit of poking and prodding about some other things, finally, Matt LaFleur was asked, about Keyshawn Nixon and what he said about being punished.
19: He loves making a headline, doesn't he?
5: He loves making a headline.
18: Who doesn't?
5: Doesn't he? Right? Matt LaFleur, though, and that's just a little drop from what he had said. Matt LaFleur was asked his response to Keyshawn Nixon saying that he's being punished.
19: You guys will take it different than me, because the way I look at it is this, then I guess our whole team is being punished because everybody's in competition. So I'm a big believer that competition will bring the best out of people. And I want everybody to play with a chip on their shoulder. If they feel like they have something to prove, you're probably going to get more out of them. So
5: newsflash, Tyrod Taylor in huge competition, QB1 of Jordan Love. Newsflash. Trace Mack has transcended competition because he has no competition in practice.
18: Well, as of right now.
5: True.
18: He did say he wants to carry two kickers this year.
5: Trace Mack, as we right now talk, Trace Mack has transcended the rest of the roster. He has no competition because he is only in competition with himself. Some would say the toughest competition of it all. He looks at the man in the mirror every morning and says, I'm coming for you. Your ass is mine today. Jordan Love, though, by Matt LaFleur's words, in strong competition with Tyrod Taylor. Wow. But Matt LaFleur is right. I do like he said here. I do like what he had to say here. That I guess the whole team, I'll get one more time.
19: You guys will take it different than me, because the way I look at it is this, then I guess our whole team is being punished because everybody's in competition. Mm. So I'm a big believer that competition will bring the best out of people. And I want everybody to play with a chip on their shoulder. If they feel like they have something to prove, you're probably going to get more out of them. So
5: So that's why Keyshawn Nixon, you're going to roll out the twos and the threes. You're going to compete. Who else is?
18: Jordan Love. Sounds like he's in a competition. Everybody is.
5: Except Trace Mack.
18: Well,
5: I like this though. Matt LaFleur is right.
18: He's in a competition with himself.
5: Matt LaFleur also was talking about Keyshawn Nixon. You know, he loves him, RJ. He loves him.
19: I love Key. He's been awesome since the day he's been here.
5: I love. What's your favorite Key? Key West? I have a big time. I love that Key too. Key Largo went some snorkeling there. That was nice.
18: Montego.
5: Key West? That's my favorite Key.
19: I love Key. He's been awesome since the day he's been here. And I don't read any of that stuff. So, Waller just gave me a heads up on it. But I'm not going to micromanage what everybody says. And if he feels a certain type of way, I mean, it is what it is. But I do think that, you know, it's a benefit to the team to have people that you feel are capable to go in there and play, and we'll all be better for that. So, like I said, whether it's that corner, it's the offensive line, I mean, really every spot is, you better come to compete each and every day if you want to be out there.
5: That's the NFL. Every day, someone is competing to take your job. So Matt LaFleur is totally correct in all of this. And Keyshawn Nixon had said in this, he's just going to let his play do the speaking. He knows his process, yada, yada, yada. He's going to, whatever's told to do, he's just going to go do it. He's going to go compete. Matt LaFleur also was asked, Keyshawn Nixon, is he going to be CB1? He's our CB1. Will he be CB1 against the Vikings week one?
19: You guys love to get into the wide receiver one, quarterback one, like, we're just looking for 11 starters out there. And if we have to rotate guys, we'll rotate them. We're not afraid to do that. We do it on the offensive side. We do it with our D-line. We've done it with our O-line. We've done it in the receiver room. So I'm not afraid to do that in that room either. But I think certainly he's capable of playing really good football. We've seen it. And he's got to continue to do that moving forward.
5: How do you take the end of that real quick?
19: I think certainly he's capable of playing really good football. We've seen it. And he's got to continue to do that moving forward.
5: He's capable. We've seen it. But he's got to be able to do it moving forward. Am I taking that as a, hey, you got to get better? Or is he, maybe I'm looking too much into it because it's, you know, in between preseason game 1 and 2.
18: We got some time here.
5: Matt LaFleur, he loves Key. I love Key West. RJ, we have a text in here. John Boy, a.k.a. Johnny Driftless, speaking to Key. How about Milwaukee? I like Milwaukee.
18: Yeah.
5: Public market's fun. Go down there.
18: Yeah.
5: Go to the St. What the hell is it? I'm always hammered there. The St. Minneapolis Fish Market, whatever the hell it's called.
18: Sure.
5: You get some beautiful clam strips. Oh,
18: is it Saint Minneapolis?
5: It's not
18: Minneapolis.
5: It's Saint something.
18: It's that one you like. Right,
5: yeah,
18: on
5: it's
18: the
5: right
18: corner.
5: There in the corner.
18: But you walk.
5: It's like
18: right
5: a tiki
18: in.
5: Bar. Yeah, I go on the outside patio. Yep. It's like a tiki bar. Yep. I get a bunch of margaritas and I get fried clam strips.
18: What
5: are incredible.
18: That one?
5: Oysters. I had some fish tacos the other day. The grouper. Oh my gosh, it was crazy. And then I got just expertly day buzzed. It's that day buzz right before you're day drunk. You're just right in that perfect zone. Oh, and those clam strips hit so hard. I do love Milwaukee, John Boy. Milwaukee is fun. Then you got to go get an Uber, obviously. And you go to the Calderon Club.
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1: I'm meteorologist Paul Trombley with your updated forecast. Ample sunshine expected this afternoon with daytime highs approaching 81. Northwesterly winds 5 to 10 miles per hour. Mainly clear skies tonight. Lows dip down to about 57. Slight chance of thunderstorms tomorrow. Daytime highs approaching 84. Lots of sunshine. Low 80s Friday and Saturday. That's the latest forecast on Sports Talk 105.1. Currently, it's 79 degrees.
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5: 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The first team in Major League Baseball history, a team has done all three in the same damn game. Come see what the Brewers are doing. Are you a believer in Brewer fever? Yes, I am. It's incredible stuff. Hit me one more time. Let's go, baby. Come see what's brewing. Come see what the Milwaukee Brewers are doing. Here's your chance to sing along.
3: Come catch the fever. The fever we're brewing is for everyone. You'll be a believer in Brewer fever.
5: The song rules. If not now, when? If not now, when?
3: Stomping your feet.
5: And clapping your hands.
3: You're part of the team sitting in the stands.
5: You know what?
3: The Milwaukee.
5: I bet you those guys from Pennsylvania at Penn State that got busted for all that cocaine dealing and trafficking, I bet you the band that recorded that song would have loved them. I bet you they would have been one of their big-time customers. That was 1980 that song was made. I bet you those Penn State boys, they were born a couple decades too late. They could have thrived in the 80s. Brewers, though, 1982, World Series appearance. Brewers right now, if not now, when? Your Milwaukee Brewers, okay? Doing things that have never been done before, or at least since 1888. Your Milwaukee Brewers, you've seen Jacob Mizorowski doing things that's never been done. Christian Yelich going yard, hitting a bombski. Feel like he's hopefully, I don't know, maybe back.
4: Fly ball, right center. Deep, Robles on the run. He looks up. There she goes. Christian Yelich brings them to their feet once again.
5: Stomping their feet and clapping their hands.
4: 6-0.
5: Yeah. Yeah. Yelly. Yelly also was part of it got so bad for the Mariners that one of their outfielders, I mean, he forgot how many outs were. He caught the ball from Christian Yelich and he just threw it in his hand.
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0: Home. Despite being safe, did you see Murphy get in Bauer's ear?
1: What are you doing?
0: Bauer's laid there for a second, didn't hustle back to touch home plate. Yelich was yelling for him to tag the plate. A grumpy Murphy met him at the dugout. Murphy is fantastic, by the way. I hope Matt LaFleur is taking notes. Yeah. I hope Matt LaFleur is taking notes, too, from the two-time NL Manager of the Year, Pat Murphy. You look around, you're like, Luke Fickell says a lot of things. On the field, though, not much going on. Matt LaFleur says a lot of things and then loses five in a row, blows a bunch of leads, and out as the seven seed, the Matt LaFleur seed. Pat Murphy, Manager of the Year, best record in baseball. Last year, do it again this year, NL Central titles. By the way, Matt LaFleur hasn't won an NFC North since Jordan Love, let me rephrase that, since Aaron Rodgers was the starter. Pat Murphy, playoffs, Brewers, playoffs. But with that, won the hard way last night for your Milwaukee Brewers with Jake Bowers.
2: Streak as well. Hitting near 400. There's a soft liner down, base hit. Bowers going to be wound up. Here he comes, a Rosarena's throw, and Bowers. Oh, the ball's out. Bowers doesn't recognize it. He gets to the plate. He's safe. Oh, my goodness. What a wild sequence. The ball pops out of Raleigh's mitt.
3: On the tag, it bounced out.
2: Bowers cut on
0: base. So, you know, there's Bowers. It's like watching someone kind of run in slow motion. You ever have those dreams where you're trying to run, but you're not getting anywhere? It's kind of like watching Bowers haul an ass to home plate and then trying to get back up and touch it. Murphy's like, what are you doing? Lighting the fire under his ass a little bit. Let me ask you this. Is Matt LaFleur lighting a fire under Keyshawn Nixon's ass? Keyshawn Nixon said he was being punished. Why? Well, I don't know. Matt LaFleur on Keyshawn Nixon.
4: He loves making a headline, doesn't he?
0: Or a little blurb right there. He loves making a headline, doesn't he? Matt LaFleur saying, hey, Keyshawn Nixon, is he being punished? If that's the case, then everyone on the team is being punished.
4: You guys will take it different than me, because the way I look at it is this, then I guess our whole team is being punished because everybody's in competition. So I'm a big believer that competition will bring the best out of people. And I want everybody to play with a chip on their shoulder. If they feel like they have something to prove, you're probably going to get more out of them. So
0: Matt LaFleur, everyone on the team is being punished. Competition. Except Trace Mack. Trace Mack has transcended competition. He's not competing against anyone except himself. He looks at the man in the mirror and he asks, how can I make a change? He says, well, should you make a change, you're perfect. Did you see yourself against the Steelers? Mwah. Matt LaFleur, though, he did say, and we talked about this a little bit earlier, he did say, not Key West, not a Brewski, not Mr.
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6: Carter is expected to play a little bit, including quarterback Jordan Love. His backup, Tyrod Taylor, also going to see time. But then the game going to be turned over to Kyle McCord. He was solid in his debut for Green Bay, going 12 for 16, 102 yards. Coach Matt LaFleur looking forward to seeing how he follows that performance up.
4: Whether you're a rookie or a vet, it doesn't matter. So I'm excited for his opportunity against a really good team. I think Denver, they showed it. They showed it last year, obviously going to the AFC Championship game. They're a physical unit, and they got a lot of good players and a lot of good coaches.
6: Again, it'll be the Packers and Broncos on Friday night in Denver. Kick slated for 8 o'clock. Turning to the Badgers, they're getting the day off for practice after holding an open one for fans last night at Camp Randall Stadium. It was an up-and-down day for the first-team offense. Defense dominated early before quarterback Colton Joseph hit on some big plays down the field. Wisconsin back on the field tomorrow for practice. Their season opener coming up September 6th against number 4 Notre Dame at Lambeau Field.
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1: Well, the Brewers and Mariners are going to match up again tonight in Milwaukee. The Crew put up an insane offensive display last night, earning a 22-0 shutout tonight. Dustin May will get the ball for the Crew. He's given up 3 runs in 13 innings since arriving from St. Louis. The Mariners are going to send Logan Gilbert. First pitch is at 6:40. With this Wisconsin Sports Zone Network update, I'm Zach Heil-Prin.
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3: Welcome on into the Wisco Sports Show. Ebo here. Grant Bills gone on vacay. We wish him the best. Godspeed and have fun. In the meantime, we'll take her from here. Yeah, I'm in this thing with Zach Heil-Prin. He makes it rain on them pros, dude. Zach A., our sports director. What's up, Zach?
4: What's going on?
3: Nothing, man. I was just wondering if your socks had dried out last night, you know, from that practice at Camp Randall.
4: Didn't rain at all on me.
3: Never does. The sun never sets on a badass. Right, Zach? So let me ask you, bro. So it was open to the public practice. It was in. Well, take us through the night of Zach Heil-Prin. It was inside at first. What all happened? Take us through.
4: Yes. Yeah. Well, I mean, it was raining last night with some storms, some tornado warnings north of us. I think south of us too. But they did not cancel. They just postponed, and then we got through 7 periods inside the facility. I guess they had let fans in. And so went outside for most of the 11-on-11 and competitive period. So that was good. It was, outside for like an hour and a half.
3: Oh,
4: so nice the fans line. That came down, yeah. I think got their money's worth because it was free.
3: Well, the first 1,000 got a nice little poster too, Zach. How many people do you think were there in attendance to watch?
4: I think they have some posters left over.
3: That's what I was wondering. I was like, I feel like they might have some left over. I would say the crowd was in the most kind words I could say, sparse.
4: That's the word I would have used as well.
3: Great minds.
4: Sparsely attended. But again, I like, what do you expect? It's on a Tuesday night. It's raining. Mm. You don't know if they're going to actually go on with it. It got delayed. Like, the doors were supposed to open at 6. They didn't open until obviously into the 7 o'clock hour. So, yeah, I mean, I understand it being sparsely attended, not to mention, you know, I don't know if there's a ton of excitement around what is going to be Wisconsin football yet at this point.
3: Whoa,
4: so we'll see.
3: Whoa, Zach, Kojo,
4: what?
3: Colton Joseph, we're all, well, can I tell you what I've done lately, Zach, actually? And I think reporters are a little scared to talk about it, though. I'm going to bring this to your attention.
4: We talking publicly or privately, what you've done lately?
3: Everything I do in private, I talk about publicly, Zach.
4: Okay. All right.
3: So,
4: go for it then.
3: So, Zach. So I know I've said in the past that all of my chips are all in on Colton Joseph, right?
4: Yep. Mm-hmm.
3: When the dealer wasn't looking, when the house, you know, kind of just turned away for a second, I took some chips back, I think some of the reporters are scared to really fully, after they saw what happened online and they saw a little movement happening. That maybe they got a little timid on reporting on this. But I took a little bit of those chips and I put it on Ryan Hopkins. Not the start, but just that I'm on his side now. That I think Ryan Hopkins has a bright future. It's a futures bet that could cash pretty well. What do you think?
4: I mean, I think the stock is at its lowest point right now. So
3: why is that? Tell me more. What happened last night?
4: The stock was soaring.
3: This isn't stock. This is chips.
4: It was going crazy. Yeah. It was going nuclear. Mm-hmm. So, and then the last 3 or 4 practices, he hasn't necessarily been as good as he was before that. Mm-hmm. So I think there's been some interceptions. There's been some decision making. He's still got the best arm. He's got some, but I think he's a guy. Look, in the spring, you practice once. and then you get a day off or 2 days off, and then you practice again. In fall camp, it's one after another, one after another, one after another. You just have to keep going. And I think maybe mentally, as you would expect with, well, you know, a true freshman playing quarterback at this level, that maybe, you know, he's getting bogged down and not playing as fast and thinking too much. And that just leads to some mistakes. So I would not say, I still think at some point, assuming he stays here, he's the starter. But I don't know right now if he's even the backup.
3: Really?
4: Yeah.
3: Deuce then would be the back? Who's the backup here?
4: Yeah, Deuce Adams.
3: Okay. Wow. Okay. Well, I saw this. I'm at your beautiful Twitter account at Zach Heilbrun. And the last thing 10 hours ago you tweeted, the number one offense was up and down in the open track. Up and down. And things weren't pretty during the two-minute period, but Colton Joseph eventually connected on some big plays. But you said, Zach, right here, and I quote, still a ways to go.
4: On a couple different fronts, right? Like, there's still a few weeks here to go before the game. There's also still ways to go for the offense to be something that you have to be concerned about if you're the other side, right? Like, I think there's still room. There's still room for growth, plenty of room for growth. But, yes, the number one offense up and down, they had what I can only describe as excruciatingly bad two-minute drill. And it wasn't just the first team offense. It felt like the coaches didn't know what was going on. It just felt like chaos.
3: Well, you just got cut off by Big Fickle. You just got cut off by Big Mateos. You just got cut off by Big Guyton. You just got cut off by Wisconsin football. Big, I think Luke Fickle cut you off right there, Zach.
4: You will not stifle my transmission.
3: Hell yeah, dude. That's what I'm talking about. All right, you were just bagging on the excruciatingly awful offense of Wisconsin.
4: No, I was talking about the two-minute period, but yeah.
3: Sorry.
4: So,
3: the two-minute
4: period. Yeah. I wrote down, like, some words here. I can't say them.
3: Well, spell them, then.
4: Offense looks effing horrible, just agonizingly bad.
3: Wow. These are your notes.
4: Two-minute drill was an epic disaster.
3: Oof.
4: Just the worst they've looked on offense in fall camp. So, yeah, like, it was of all fall camp, they haven't been great. They've been good most of the time, average. That was as bad as they've looked. It was really, really bad. And yet, Colton Joseph bounced back. Had play of the day down the middle, about 40 yards to Jacob Harris, the tight end, who made an incredible catch. Guy draped all over, made an incredible catch for 40-plus. It was a great throw. Later on, he put a deep ball on Eugene Hilton Jr. over his outside shoulder that he was able to haul in for 30-plus. There were some other really good throws. So he bounced back, for sure. It's just, that's why I say it was up and down, because the two-minute period was just horrible. And I think...
3: effing excruciating.
4: I think at least part of that is the fact that I don't think they've done a ton of that. They certainly haven't done it when we've been there, and we've been in... I've seen every minute of practice. So maybe that was the first time that they'd done the 2 minute drill at this point, but it was bad. It felt like it was run bad too. It was really slow. So I don't know. It was ugly.
3: I didn't want to hear that, Zach, but sometimes the truth does hurt.
4: What have you done for me lately? And they bounced back and had some big plays downfield and made some other plays on third down. So,
3: You think Ryan Hopkins would have been able to navigate it a little better? No?
4: Because he got to navigate it with the twos and they weren't any better.
3: Man, well, maybe he's got to navigate it with the one. I don't know. That's crazy. So, what about defensively? How are we looking? If the offense is so bad, the defense must have been great then.
4: Sure. The defense is good. Aaron Witt, I believe 29-year-old Aaron Witt, had a couple really nice plays. Danny O'Neill got picked off twice. So
3: who cares?
4: Well, I'm saying, like, you're talking about defense plays. Donovan Dunmore had an interception. Taylor Schaefer had an interception. Grant Dean had an interception. A lot of these guys are further down the depth chart.
3: Sure.
4: Danny O'Neill. Yeah, Danny O'Neill was, I believe, the fourth quarterback last night. Ugh. And then just barely above Carter Smith. Look, I mean, Taylor Schaefer had a really good day. Aaron Witt had a really good day. Some of the defensive backs did too. Jameer Scott. I thought the defense was really good. Okay. I just, you know, how much of that is the offense. But they blew up the offense. It was It has not looked like that all fall camp, and they just blew them up early early in practice and for the first, you know, hour and a half until they started making the plays. The offense did.
3: So I asked your co-host of the camp, Jesse Temple, this about wow factor. And, you know, does Colton Joseph have the wow factor? And Jesse said no. Still some, you know. But then we were talking about Eugene Hilton Jr. And I asked Jesse, well, does he have wow factor? Jesse said yes. Would you agree, disagree? Is there wow? Who has wow factor? Is it Eugene Hilton Jr.?
4: Mason Posa has wow factor. Cooper Catalano has wow factor. I think Colton Joseph could have wow factor, but we're not seeing what makes him special. Like his athleticism, ability to extend plays, get out and run, that's what makes him special. He doesn't have some kind of amazing arm and all that good stuff, but he has the ability to extend plays and get out and make defenses pay. So we haven't really gotten to see that. I think he does. I think he potentially does have wow factor. And, I mean, do we count, like, a good guy who celebrates well and looks good doing it? Is that wow factor? Because, I mean, the dude's put together. And he looks, he's like, if you were to put a quarterback together like NCAA football, the video game back in the day, you would kind of make him look, you would make him look like Colton Joseph, right?
3: But so with the arm of Ryan Hopkins.
4: He's got a little swag. He's got a little swag to him, for sure. So wow factor. I think he could. I don't know that we've seen it yet. Eugene Hilton Jr. could. He had one great day. He's been solid every other day, but he had one really great day. Mm-hmm. And if he's going to play like that, yeah, absolute wow factor.
3: Offensively, that's like, what about a running back? Is there any running backs with wow factor?
4: I think Abu Sama is the number one running back, I think he gets the ball a bunch this year. I don't know if he gets enough to get to 1,000 yards. They haven't had a 1,000-yard rusher in a few years here now. Since Braylon Allen left, so maybe they're dinged up at running back. They only have two scholarship running backs that are healthy right now. So I don't think anything is long term. But a guy like Nate Palmer, he's a transfer from TCU, get him in space. He's been special in space, and so he's got some wild factor to him. But if I had to pick of guys that people are going to be talking about or looking at and watching this fall, it'd be Abu Sama.
3: Joining us right now, Zach Halperin, the ultimate wow factor. So, Zach, a new camp with you and Jesse coming out soon?
4: Yeah, we just recorded, and I'm putting it together now, and it'll be out in a little bit.
3: Can't wait. That's a wow factor of a podcast right there. Can't wait. Now, let me ask you this, switching gears, Zach. Football, but to the professional ranks. Who's the Packers' number one cornerback right now?
4: I don't like any of them. Say
3: who's number one. Come on. Tell me. Say it. Come on.
4: Brandon Cisse?
3: No. Wrong.
4: Benjamin St. Juice?
3: No. Wrong.
4: Carrington Valentine?
3: He's not even healthy. Wrong.
4: He was back at practice yesterday. Keep up.
3: Oh, beautiful.
4: For
3: one practice, does that make you CB1?
4: I have no idea. Who is it?
3: Matt LaFleur said he loves him yesterday. Trying to keep up here.
4: But he makes headlines.
3: They said that, you know, lovingly when he said it. Keep up here. CB1 is Keyshawn Nixon. It has to be. Who else would it be? It could be by default, but it has to be. Who else would it be? It could be Cisse, but it can't be right now. He's never done it in the pros.
4: Yeah, I mean, Keyshawn Nixon isn't good.
3: He's not bad.
4: It's not good.
3: Does he have...
4: He's average at best.
3: He has... Wow, does he have potential wow factor?
4: I think it's horrible. Their quarterback room at this point.
3: I'm not disagreeing, but right now your CB1 is Keyshawn Nixon.
4: Awesome. there's some comparisons you can make, but I'm trying not. Yeah.
3: Why is he being punished, Zach?
4: Why is he being? Well, Matt LaFleur said he wasn't being punished, right?
3: Well, Keyshawn Nixon says he is.
4: He knows how to make a headline.
3: Why is he being punished? Why do you think Keyshawn Nixon thinks he's being punished?
4: I have no idea.
3: I think it's because he's not producing as we all thought he would or should. Well, maybe not. Well, that we should.
4: Are you a Keyshawn fan?
3: I don't blame Keyshawn Nixon. It's not his fault that Brian Gutekunst
4: can't cover anybody.
3: It's not his fault that Brian Gutekunst can't bring in a competitive cornerback room. Well, Cisse could be in St. Juice is looking okay. But it's not his fault that Brian Gutekunst can't have an act, you know, a cornerbacks that could be considered ones on a team.
4: Yeah, no, I think he's done a horrible job there. I mean, but they spent their top pick on a corner, so yeah. At least he's trying to address it a little bit. Yeah. But yeah, losing, not having, Jair Alexander just going nuclear in his own head.
3: Well,
4: kind of hurts.
3: At the end of the season last year, Matt LaFleur, after he got his grades, like, you know, all the players have the grades, and his grade dropped the full letter because of his, I guess, respect for players. Matt LaFleur said he's going to be more transparent, he's going to be more, you know, talking, more open, more honest. And it sounds like he hasn't, because Keyshawn Nixon says he's being punished. He doesn't know why, Zach. Maybe
4: again, I'm trying to figure out how he's being punished.
3: Rolling with the twos and the threes. Sounds like punishment to me.
4: I mean, there's competition for jobs at cornerback. That's true. I don't know why would he always be with the number ones. you call him the number one corner, but I mean, based on how practice is going, I would suggest that that's inaccurate.
3: Well, it's like McDonald's said, billion served. Do you think all those billions of people are like, oh, that was a good meal? No, it still was served though. You know what I'm saying?
4: Yeah, I got you. Yeah. I got you. Look, cornerback is, I think, one of their most significant holes on that team is cornerback. And they were able to cover up for it a little bit last year because they were able to get the passer, Micah Parsons was. And gosh, I don't know how they covered up this year.
3: Hope.
4: Until
3: a prayer. Until Cisse.
4: Hope is not a method, as the great orator Paul Christ used to say.
3: All right. And Zach, I'll leave you with this then, all right, buddy? At least we know and can sleep easy at night. Trace Mack can kick a damn ball through the uprights. We have a kicker.
4: He can.
3: And he has no competition, by the way. Matt LaFleur said the whole team's under competition. There is no competition for Trace Mack. It's him and him alone.
4: Well, Brian Gutekunst also did say that they want to bring another kicker in.
3: Yeah, and I want to do a lot of things too, but here I am, you know? So, Zach, we love you, brother. Thanks for joining us, right? You have the ultimate wow factor.
4: Oh, okay. Thank you.
3: You're
4: later.
3: Welcome. Love. See you, buddy. Zach Heilprin. Not a Keyshawn Nixon guy.
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5: Grant here for Kai's Chevy Town. 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
4: It was like Hulkamania, RJ, running wild opposite. Who's Hulk's biggest rival? But Macho, besides Mach?
5: There's Ultimate Warrior.
4: Ultimate Warrior.
5: There was, you know, there's a whole bunch.
4: It's like Ultimate Warrior. 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Or, Hulk versus Ultimate Warrior. Grabbing the rope. But before that, you see a lot of things going the way of the dodo bird. Things of relics of the past that you thought maybe would be around forever. And Barky brought up Fazoli's, you know, first it started with G-Dub going to a supper club. It was the best he'd ever had, and then he ordered chicken Alfredo. And Barky's like, what do you...
5: As one does.
4: When you take your wife, your significant other out for your anniversary, what do you go to Fazoli's for some fancy Italian?
5: Mm-hmm.
4: And then that led down the Fazoli's route here. And talking about, you know, east side of Madison, Fazoli's in the 90s and the early 00s. As a kid, you're like, this is great. As an adult, you're like, this is terrible. But
5: what about Shakey? You remember Shakey?
4: Oh, dude, Shakey's in Janesville? Well, I went to the one in Janesville.
5: There used to be one here in Madison.
4: Soul Surfer said all three of the locations for Fazoli's in the La Crosse and Onalaska area are absolutely packed every day. And I went and Googled it because I didn't realize there was one or another. Looked like the Onalaska one permanently closed
5: yesterday. No.
4: In May.
5: Oh.
4: Yeah.
5: Come on, Fazoli's.
4: After 30 years near Valley View Mall, the management shut down the location after failed lease negotiations when the landlord requested a 50% rent increase.
5: Oh.
4: Damn.
5: Okay.
4: You're going to have to bump up the cost of pasta, and maybe there won't be free...
5: Bump up the cost of pasta.
4: Or what you're charging for pasta.
5: No, I know. I just love it. Got to bump up the cost of pasta.
4: And you're going to have to... I don't think there's any more free breadsticks coming around then. That's tough.
5: Yeah, that does become an issue, doesn't it?
4: Now, what was the... For my WKTY listeners, I'm curious. Were you there for the last day of Fazoli's in Onalaska? What was it like? Was there more breadsticks you've ever seen? There's mountains of breadsticks, mountains of pasta. Were you swimming in Alfredo sauce? Like, what happened on the final day? I'm curious. I want to know.
5: I want to know.
4: All right, 608-321-1670. Zaire Franklin. I like this guy. I like the cut of his jib.
5: Yeah?
4: You know, big-time veteran, a big name. And when he was with the Colts, they loved him. Like, he was a big team guy. Fans from my readings and watchings and listenings, he was beloved. And now he's ours to love. He got into a little bit of a scuffle yesterday with one Tucker Kraft. They were jawing at each other a little bit here. It was getting a little hot, if you will, under the collar.
5: Hmm.
4: Zaire Franklin was talking to the media. And a couple things he had said. But one of them is they had shoulder pads on, and that's why him and Tucker Kraft are going at it. There's some hard hits, lower under the shoulder, a little in the chest. Like, hey, what's going on to that?
6: Take a listen. I mean, Coach made us put shoulder pads on, so I got to make sure they work. So that's all that is. That's all that is.
4: Yeah, I like that. Huh? You got to make sure the shoulder pads work. Yeah, Tucker Kraft and Zaire Franklin were chirping after Kraft lowered his shoulder and knocked Franklin back on the perimeter at the end of a catch in the flat. Kraft and Franklin also got into it during Packers' cold joint practices last year. Maybe there's a little animosity, a little bad blood, or there's like, hey, it's just two competitors, like, I don't know, Hulk and Ultimate Warrior going at it.
5: Could be.
4: Franklin was saying, though, that he, Tucker Kraft, I think we all could say, is one bad MF-er.
5: Yes.
4: Like, if you were to see Tucker Kraft and he asked him to pay for something, he pulled out a wallet that said one bad mother effer on it. Right?
5: Yeah.
4: Zaire Franklin also is one bad MF-er. That's what he said.
6: That's how I like to play. Like, when I'm on the field, I'm a completely different person. My mentality in between the white lines is ultra competitor, like ultimate alpha. Like, I want to challenge the best, the biggest. I don't want a little guy. I want to go against the baddest motherfucker out there. That's how I feel. I feel like I'm the best. I'm the baddest motherfucker on the planet.
4: Hell yeah.
6: When I'm on the field. That's just my mentality. It's tough when you're building relationships, you know, trying to let them know this ain't a personal thing. This is just how I get ready to play.
5: This is what I do.
4: Hey, this isn't personal, but I'm going to clean your clock, dude, okay? If you get in my way, I'm putting you 6 feet into the ground. Not personal, all right? Afterwards, I'd like to take you to Fazoli's. Maybe we can sit under some, on a table over some chicken Alfredo, all right? Breadsticks on me. Zaire Franklin also was talking about... So their defense is going to set a standard this year.
6: You know what I mean? I don't really think it's about my standard. You know, I think I bring what I bring, but it's really about just the standard that we all commit to. And I think the play style that we all committed to is about playing violent, playing aggressive, and taking the ball away. And I think we've done a great job of that so far in camp. Obviously, there's a lot more room to improve. But, you know, I think you got to play defense with an edge. You know, defense is about... It's called a takeaway. You got to take something from somebody. You get what I'm saying? So that's just the energy. That's just a mentality. And I think we got the guys on our side to do that. So.
4: I like this guy. I was thinking, who do I like the most on the Green Bay Packers? Like, who's the one that's – who do I like a lot? Because there's been times when I've loved just about everyone on the team. You can go back to, you know, Jordy Nelson, Aaron Rodgers, you know, before that, Amon Green. You know, you get – I could, like, rattle off – Sam Sticky Shields. I could rattle off all kinds of guys. And now I look at this team like, who do I like? Tucker Kraft. And now, I think Zaire Franklin is rocking it up my board here. He's a bad MF-er. Oof. There's not been a lot of drama. But, what, Trace Mack missing a couple kicks, right?
5: Mm-hmm.
4: And then you get him at family night, he makes all of his kicks. And then you get him in the first preseason game, and he makes all of his kicks, plus another one that was 58 yards that didn't count. But you know, you're like, okay, that's not really much drama anymore. Trace Mack seems to be solving his own problem, which you like to see. You like to see people
5: be love to see it.
4: Active in your own rescue. Be the change you want to see. And then all of a sudden, over the weekend, right, we get Keyshawn Nixon. Keyshawn Nixon, who... The temperature on him is lukewarm at best, I would say. A lot of the Packer Nation, the Chiefs heads, are like, this guy, I don't know about this guy. But at the end of the day, he's a CB1 right now. He's ours, right? He's our CB1.
5: That's our guy.
4: And he said he was being punished. Wasn't sure why.
5: I don't know.
4: Yeah, I'm being punished. Why? I don't know.
5: Yeah, I don't know. What do you mean you don't know?
4: And then Matt LaFleur, Packers head coach, he took to the podium yesterday. And after a little bit of poking and prodding about some other things, finally, Matt LaFleur was asked, yeah, about Keyshawn Nixon and what he said about being punished.
7: He loves making a headline, doesn't he?
4: He loves making a headline.
5: Who doesn't?
4: Doesn't he? Right? Matt LaFleur, though, and that's just a little drop from what he had said. Matt LaFleur was asked his response to Keyshawn Nixon saying that he's being punished.
7: You guys will take it different than me, because the way I look at it is this: then I guess our whole team is being punished because everybody's in competition. So I'm a big believer that competition will bring the best out of people. And I want everybody to play with a chip on their shoulder. If they feel like they have something to prove, you're probably going to get more out of them. So
4: newsflash, Tyrod Taylor in huge competition, QB1 with Jordan Love. Newsflash. Trace Mack has transcended competition because he has no competition in practice.
8: Well, as of right now.
4: True.
8: He did say he wants to carry two kickers this year.
4: Trace Mack, as we right now talk, Trace Mack has transcended the rest of the roster. He has no competition because he is only in competition with himself. Some would say the toughest competition of it all. He looks at the man in the mirror every morning and says, I'm coming for you. Your ass is mine today. Jordan Love, though, by Matt LaFleur's words, in strong competition with Tyrod Taylor. Wow. But Matt LaFleur is right. I do like he said here. I do like what he had to say here. That I guess the whole team, I'll get one more time.
7: You guys will take it different than me, because the way I look at it is this: then I guess our whole team is being punished because everybody's in competition. Mm. So I'm a big believer that competition will bring the best out of people. And I want everybody to play with a chip on their shoulder. If they feel like they have something to prove, you're probably going to get more out of them. So
4: that's why Keyshawn Nixon, you're going to roll out the twos and the threes. You're going to compete. Who else is
8: Jordan Love? Sounds like he's in a competition. Everybody is.
4: Except Trace Mack. Well, Matt, I like this, though. Matt LaFleur is right.
8: He's in a competition with himself.
4: Matt LaFleur also was talking about Keyshawn Nixon. You know, he loves him, RJ. He loves him.
7: I love Key. He's been awesome since the day he's been here.
4: I love. What's your favorite Key? Key West? I have a big time. I love that Key, too. Key Largo, went some snorkeling there. That was nice.
8: Montego.
4: Key West. That's my favorite Key.
7: I love Key. He's been awesome since the day he's been here. And I don't read any of that stuff. So, Waller just gave me a heads up on it. But I'm not going to micromanage what everybody says. And if he feels a certain type of way, I mean, it is what it is. But I do think that, you know, it's a benefit to the team to have people that you feel are capable to go in there and play, and we'll all be better for that. So, like I said, whether it's that corner, it's the offensive line, I mean, really every spot is, you better come to compete each and every day if you want to be out there.
4: That's the NFL. Every day, someone is competing to take your job. So Matt LaFleur is totally correct in all of this. And Keyshawn Nixon had said in this, he's just going to let his play do the speaking. He knows his process, yada, yada, yada. He's going to, whatever's told to do, he's just going to go do it. He's going to go compete. Matt LaFleur also was asked, Keyshawn Nixon, is he going to be CB1? He's our CB1. Will he be CB1 against the Vikings week one?
7: You guys love to get into the wide receiver one, quarterback one, like, we're just looking for 11 starters out there. And if we have to rotate guys, we'll rotate them. We're not afraid to do that. We do it on the offensive side. We do it with our D-line. We've done it with our O-line. We've done it in the receiver room. So I'm not afraid to do that in that room either. But I think certainly he's capable of playing really good football. We've seen it. And he's got to continue to do that moving forward.
4: Oh, he's. How do you take the end of that? Really quick.
7: I think certainly he's capable of playing really good football. We've seen it, and he's got to continue to do that moving forward.
4: He's capable. We've seen it, but he's got to be able to do it moving forward. Am I taking that as a hey, you gotta get better, or is he? Maybe I'm looking too much into it because it's in between preseason game 1 and 2.
8: We got some time here.
4: Matt LaFleur, he loves Key. I love Key West. RJ, we have a text in here. John Boy, a.k.a. Johnny Driftless, speaking to Key. How about Milwaukee? I like Milwaukee.
8: Yeah.
4: Public market's fun. Go down there.
8: Yeah,
4: go to the St. St. What the hell is it? I'm always hammered there. The St. Minneapolis Fish Market, whatever the hell it's called.
8: Sure.
4: You get some beautiful clam strips. Oh.
8: Is it St. Minneapolis?
4: It's not
8: Minneapolis.
4: It's St. something.
8: It's that one. You like right
4: Yeah, it's
8: the
4: right there in the corner.
8: But you walk right in.
4: It's like a tiki bar. Yeah, I go on the outside patio. Yep. It's like a tiki bar. I get a bunch of margaritas, and I get fried clam strips.
8: What
4: are incredible. Oysters. I had some fish tacos the other day, the grouper. Oh, my gosh, it was crazy. And then I got just expertly day-buzzed.
8: Day-buzzed.
4: It's that day-buzz right before you're day-drunk. You're just right in that perfect zone. Oh, and those clam strips hit so hard. I do love Milwaukee. John Boy. Milwaukee is fun. Then you got to go get an Uber, obviously. And you go to the Calderon Club. Mm.
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13: 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They're a short drive from anywhere on the north side of Menominee, just off I-94, exit 41. 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
18: I'm meteorologist Paul Trombley with your updated forecast. Lows dip down to about 57 tonight under mainly clear skies. Winds out of the northwest around 5 miles per hour. Mainly clear skies again tomorrow. Slight chance of thunderstorms. High temperatures reach up to 84. Partly cloudy skies tomorrow night. Chance of thunderstorms. Lows level off around 63. That's the latest forecast on Sports Talk 105.1. Currently, it's 79 degrees.
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0: Could you imagine if they're on steroids, though? It'd be 44 to nothing.
1: You're a superstar. Be a believer in Brewer Fever. It's fun to join in the cheering.
0: It is fun to join the cheering.
1: Stomp your feet.
0: And clap your hands.
1: You're part of the team.
0: You can clap now. Your Milwaukee Brewers taking a dump all over the big dumper. Again, 22 to nothing. Brewers, first team in history ever to score 20-plus runs batting, tossed a 10-plus K shutout for pitching, and played errorless baseball for fielding. The first team in Major League Baseball history, a team has done all three in the same damn game. Come see what the Brewers are doing. Are you a believer in Brewer Fever? Yes, I am. It's incredible stuff. Hit me one more time. Let's go, baby. Come see what's brewing. Come see what the Milwaukee Brewers are doing. Here's your chance to sing along.
1: Come catch the fever. The fever with brewing is for everyone. You'll be a
0: the song rules. If not now, when? If not now, when? And clapping your hands.
1: You're part of the team sitting in the stands. Come see what's brewing.
0: You know what? I bet you those guys from Pennsylvania at Penn State that got busted for all that cocaine dealing and trafficking, I bet you the band that recorded that song would have loved them. I bet you they would have been one of their big-time customers. That was 1980 that song was made. I bet you those Penn State boys, they were born a couple decades too late. They could have thrived in the 80s. Brewers, though, 1982, World Series appearance. Brewers right now, if not now, when? Your Milwaukee Brewers, okay? Doing things that have never been done before, or at least since 1888. Your Milwaukee Brewers, you've seen Jacob Mizorowski doing things that's never been done. Christian Yelich going yard, hitting a bomb ski. Feel like he's hopefully, I don't know, maybe back.
2: Fly ball, right center, deep. Robles on the run. He looks up. There she goes. Christian Yelich.
0: Stomping their feet and clapping their hands.
2: 6-0.
0: Yeah. Yeah. Yelly. Yelly also was part of it got so bad for the Mariners that one of their outfielders, I mean, he forgot how many outs there were. He caught the ball from Christian Yelich and he just threw it in the stands.
2: Shutout margin of victory is 20-0. As Yelich flies out for the second out, and there is run. He threw it out.
0: What are you doing, Rodriguez?
2: Into the bullpen. He thought it was the last out.
0: What are you doing?
3: Not a home run. No, it's an out. But then two bases from
2: two
3: the field.
2: Bases from both of the runners.
3: I couldn't figure out where the ball was.
0: Yeah, well, it's in the stands now. Luis Lara, you know what he did?
2: Is this number one? Lara deep to left. And it is number one in the big leagues for Luis Lara.
0: He went yabo off a position player.
2: Shoot! Another three-run home run, the third of the game. And Lara finally has a major league homer on the board.
0: Hell yeah. I mean, you had everyone in last night. Jake Rake Bowers getting involved. I mean, it's a thing of beauty. Your Milwaukee Brewers, 22-0. And that's after, by the way, a West Coast road trip, 3-4 over the Los Angeles Dodgers. And in that final game, that game on Sunday, something I thought I'd never say, never thought would ever happen. The Brewers have become a global icon. Well, a global icon has noticed the Milwaukee Brewers. I know you saw it. I got to bring it up again. Justin Bieber in attendance Sunday to see our Milwaukee Brewers defeat the Los Angeles Dodgers. Bieber took a picture of Andrew Vaughn and posted it on his Twitter account on social media. Him and his wife, the ballpark, Andrew Vaughn, and a picture of gelato. And he was like, Brewers, Brewers, Brewers, oh. Brewers, Brewers, Brewers, oh. Justin Beliebler there, believing in the Milwaukee Brewers. Justin Bieber believes in the Milwaukee Brewers, do you? Oh, baby, 22 to nothing. How sweet it is. Thank you, Justin Beliebler. We appreciate that. And that gelato looked good. It did. All right, 608-321-1670. Also, man, 22 runs. Christian Yelich is like, that's kind of crazy. That's kind of crazy, man. Yelly was also seeming like he was back, too, dude. You had Pat Murphy comments as well. We'll get to all that coming up here. It was a thing of beauty for your Brewers. It truly was. Yelich? Yelich? Here's Yelich on it being crazy.
4: Kind of crazy. I mean, it happened fast. It's always fun to be on, this side of that. It was just a fun night for the guys, and cool to see Gary out there closing it, and kind of just contributions from everybody. So those are always, great nights when they're going your way.
0: Yeah, it feels good. Good bats all night.
4: I think we had really good at-bats, like, the whole night. Had opportunities throughout the game, kept kind of grinding them out. He's a really good pitcher. He's got, really good stuff, and, all their guys really do. So you got to grind them out, put together good at-bats, and, guys in situations put some good swings on balls. William had a couple really good swings. Shavy, Hammy had a great night. So it was just contributions from everybody. And then, hopefully there's a couple guys on, and somebody, kind of gets one, lengthens it out a little bit, and then kind of just started snowballing after that.
0: Could you imagine? 22-0. 22-0. Pat Murphy talking about it afterwards as well. Pat Murphy was like, hey, man, that's just how we do it.
5: I mean, that's how we play. When we swing at strikes and take balls, it sounds so easy, and it's very, very difficult. But to be able to lay off really tough pitches and not panic that you have to swing because you're down 0-1, or having two strikes is not a death wish, and those type of at-bats, then you break through. Yelly hits a big homer and you break through.
0: Doors break on through to the other side. When you're hot, you're hot. Pat Murphy's like, dude, I wish we could do that every night.
5: I'd like to order that every night if we could order that. That's
0: it's I'll like take me that partying. Off the menu. Can I do that every night?
5: That's it's nice to see. And as guys get more confident in the year and as guys understand themselves better at the plate, we've got a lot of inexperienced offensive players.
0: Yeah. Pat Murphy, I say that all the time, too. I wish I could do that every night. I say that to myself Fridays and Saturdays nights. Like, I wish I could do this every night. And then Sunday, you're like, oh, yeah, maybe not.
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0: Yeah, man. A little Brewers Packers intertwined here. Saw this on the text line at 608-321-1670 from our guy, Coyote Mike. Good morning, Ebo. Bauer slide at home. Despite being safe, did you see Murphy get in Bauer's ear?
1: What are you doing?
0: Bauer's laid there for a second, didn't hustle back to touch home plate. Yelich was yelling for him to tag the plate. A grumpy Murphy met him at the dugout. Murphy is fantastic, by the way. I hope Matt LaFleur is taking notes. Yeah. I hope Matt LaFleur is taking notes, too, from the two-time NL Manager of the Year, Pat Murphy. You look around, you're like, Luke Fickell says a lot of things. On the field, though, not much going on. Matt LaFleur says a lot of things and then loses five in a row, blows a bunch of leads and out. As the seventh seed.

0: Milwaukee Brewers with Jake Bowers.
1: Streak as well. Getting near 400. There's a soft liner down, base hit. Bowers going to be wound up. Here he comes. A Rosarena's throw. And Bowers. Oh, the ball's out. Bowers doesn't recognize it. He gets to the plate. He's safe. Oh, my goodness. What a wild sequence. The ball pops out of Raleigh's mitt.
2: On the tag, it bounced out. Bowers cut on base.
0: So, you know, there's Bowers. It's like watching someone kind of run in slow motion. You ever have those dreams where you're trying to run, but you're not getting anywhere? It's kind of like watching Bowers hauling ass to home plate and then trying to get back up and touch it. Murphy's like, what are you doing? Lighting the fire under his ass a little bit. Let me ask you this. Is Matt LaFleur lighting a fire under Keyshawn Nixon's ass? Keyshawn Nixon said he was being punished. Why? Well, I don't know. Matt LaFleur on Keyshawn Nixon.
3: He loves making a headline, doesn't he?
0: Or a little blurb right there. He loves making a headline, doesn't he? Matt LaFleur saying, hey, Keyshawn Nixon, is he being punished? If that's the case, then everyone on the team is being punished.
3: You guys will take it different than me, because the way I look at it is this. Then I guess our whole team is being punished because everybody's in competition. So I'm a big believer that competition will bring the best out of people. And I want everybody to play with a chip on their shoulder. If they feel like they have something to prove, you're probably going to get more out of them. So
0: Matt LaFleur... Everyone on the team is being punished. Competition. Except Trace Mack. Trace Mack has transcended competition. He's not competing against anyone except himself. He looks at the man in the mirror and he asks, how can I make a change? He says, well, should you make a change? You're perfect. Did you see yourself against the Steelers? Mwah. Matt LaFleur, though, he did say, and we talked about this a little bit earlier, he did say, not Key West, not a Brewski, not listeners Barkey or Scott T. No, yeah, key, not a key. He says he loves Key.
3: I love Key. He's been awesome since the day he's been here. And I don't read any of that stuff. So, Waller just gave me a heads up on it. But I'm not going to micromanage what everybody says. And if he feels a certain type of way, I mean, it is what it is. But I do think that, you know, it's a benefit to the team.
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0: to my friends at FanDuel, as always. On the FanDuel segment with James Kelly tomorrow. All right, so my thanks to Ross Tucker. What an amazing career he's had, and so well-deserved. Can't wait to hear him. And I've heard them before because, as I mentioned with Ross and Ian Eagle, and Ian is an absolute icon. Absolute icon. Brilliant, brilliant play-by-play person. And he and Ross have worked together before already with Westwood One, so I can't wait to see them on the big, big, big show on CBS as the number two team. I mean, that right there, already, before they do their first broadcast, is already one of the best teams that there is in all of media. And I say that, I've heard them, but without them working one game on CBS television, NFL on CBS, they're already one of the best. And I can't wait to see that. And again, Ross has worked his way up. As he pointed out, was that 2007, he said, that I reached out to him? He's been grinding and grinding and grinding, radio, podcasts. He says yes to everything. He approaches everything, as he pointed out, with the same sort of energy, the same sort of attitude, the same sort of humility, the same sort of gratitude. Man, just a stud. Ivy League, 7 years in the NFL. So really happy for him. Ryan Silverfield is the head football coach at Arkansas. That's coming up in hour number three. All right, phone lines are open, 1-800-636-8686. You know, this was not the order I was going to go in, and I've got a blueprint every single day when I have the program. We talk about what we want to do, what we want to get accomplished, but the show is an entity on itself. It's a living organism. So sometimes, and the last thing I want to do is what you clones want me to do all the time, because if I always do what you clones want, then soon I will be a clone and not the host. But there are times when I follow you and follow the show around. And the biggest reaction to what I started with, incredibly, was what I said about the Mariners in passing. And a lot of it's coming from Mariner fan who is pissed. Like, hey, Rome, thanks for talking about how ass we are. So let me reset that very quickly. And let me reset it by asking you a question. Do you remember when the Mariners were coming off their best season in a quarter of a century and were supposedly legitimate contenders in the American League this season? Do you remember that? Neither do I. Do you remember, though, when Milwaukee destroyed them and embarrassed not only the organization, but the entire fan base and the entire city of Seattle, even those who don't give a damn about the Mariners? They did that by hammering them 22-0. Do you remember that? I do, because it was last night. And if I'm being honest, I actually enjoyed the hell out of it. I did. I guess those two
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6: Chamber of Commerce kind of night here in Milwaukee as the Brewers and Seattle Mariners get ready to take on each other in game number two of this three-game series. Hi again, everybody. Jeff Levering with you alongside is Lane Grindle, and our producer and engineer is Kent Sommerfeld. Well, Brewers took it to the Mariners last night, 22-0. See what they can do against right-hander Logan Gilbert today, 9-7, 3.28 earned run average for Seattle. The Brewers will counter with right-hander Dustin May, who was brilliant his last time in San Diego against the Padres. We'll preview the matchup, talk a lot of this matchup between the Brewers and the Mariners right in a moment on the Brewers Radio Network.
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16: Gilbert. Yeah, you look at this team right now in this three-game winning streak and this good brand of baseball they've been playing since that Padres series ended, and I think there's a consistent theme with the approach 1-9. A little bit of an exception maybe against Tarek Skubal, where they got a little bit more aggressive early because of the fact that he's in the zone so much and likes to get you behind in counts. But for the most part, they've gone up there and they've gotten deep into counts, they've worked counts, and then they've gotten pitches to hit, and they've done damage. It's a great recipe for this Brewers team. Some home runs followed yesterday. That's not always going to be the case, but consistent traffic is something that they have a little bit more control over, and I think that's been a theme here over the last four games.
17: Big deal getting Cooper Pratt back. Only one game of a minor league rehab assignment, and he's back in the lineup tonight.
16: Yeah, basically as short as it could be, that stint with him on the injured list. And it's been a long time since the Brewers have had Cooper and Joey playing together on the left side of the infield, because remember, Joey had the little neck issue as well. So to have the full version of the left side of your defense available is going to be really good news for Dustin May specifically, who gets the start here tonight for the Brewers. But you know what? Cooper, Joey, these are guys that have helped keep the Brewers playing at this high level because of what they've done offensively for this team in stretches where Contreras and Yelich maybe weren't producing. It's been a big, big deal that the Brewers have had different guys step up throughout the course of the season, and hopefully everybody's starting to click right now.
17: Lane, are you ready to do some heavy lifting today? Feels like you had a night off last night.
16: Yeah, I mean, two runs out of the 22. It's a pretty normal 2-0 game that I called in my three innings. You had the chaos.
17: So, I did.
16: I'll take some of the chaos my way today.
17: All right, cool. Thanks. You can have it. 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
6: 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We've got the Brewers and the Mariners, middle game of this three-game series. Jeff Levering joined by Brewers manager Pat Murphy, and the Brewers, after the fifth inning, decided to bring their bats to the ballpark, which is good, a 22-0 victory. There have been some lopsided victories, I'm sure, over the course of your career. Was that one of the largest of your managerial or head coaching career?
22: I think so. I don't remember them all, but from time to time, games get out of hand. And, you know, it's just one victory, and it's a good one, and it's remembered. Hopefully it can build some confidence, but we got our work cut out for us today. This guy can pitch. You know, there's no doubt about it. We're going against a guy that has been Gilbert, that's been dominant against us. You know, he's been really good on the road. He's got a great split finger, and we just got to figure out a way to beat him.
6: I'll dive into Logan here in just a couple of moments, but you mentioned the approach of some of the guys last night. Felt like they were, again, getting to Bryce Miller, making him throw pitches. You could tell he was fatiguing towards the end, which was that five-run fifth inning, knock him out of the ballgame. You see some guys that are hitting the ball out of the ballpark, and you can count Luis Lara if you want to against a position player, but there were some big swings. Yelly hits a splitter out of the ballpark. You've got David Hamilton, it's a three-run home run. Those are big things for those guys, especially a guy like Yelich, who's had some success. It hasn't shown so much with the line drives, but to see him pull a home run is a big deal.
22: Yeah, he's been working at it. You know, I have talked about him a lot during these struggles, what were considered struggles for him. You know, he has worked his tail off. He's been in that cage. He's been out on the field doing everything he can to get himself to a better spot. And I think he's done that. And I'm so proud of him. I mean, it was emotional when he hit that home run because I know what he did on the off day. Mm-hmm. While other people, you know, were doing what they do, you know, Yelly was in here hitting. And he'll hate that I let that out of the bag, but that's who he is. And just really, really, really, really happy for him that he had that success. So hopefully that continues.
6: Yeah, hopefully that's the waterfall he needs to keep himself going. We'll have more with Murph in just a moment on the Brewers Radio Network.
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17: The On Deck Show, built by Menards, continues. Got the Brewers and the Mariners again, and chatting with Brewers manager Pat Murphy. And you mentioned Logan Gilbert, who's starting against the Brewers. This will be his fourth career start against Milwaukee. Two really good starts in Seattle, one not so great start here in Milwaukee. But again, you mentioned the stuff that he has. Really electric fastball. The split is a really tough combination for some of these hitters.
22: I mean, he's real. I mean, he's one of the top in the game. He's proven it. And I just know that I like it better when he's in the dugout. So somehow we're going to try to put him there.
17: For Dustin May today, his last start was so much, I wouldn't say so much better than his first start with the Brewers. Again, there was a lot of factors going into his first start in a Brewers uniform, but he had such command last time against the San Diego Padres.
22: He was very good. Pitched well enough to win. We didn't get him that win. He's been a big acquisition for us. He's done a great job in his leadership and great job with how he's handled himself. We're looking for him to continue and get even stronger going down this last 36 games of the season.
17: How important was it for you to get some work for Gary Sanchez on the mound yesterday, too?
22: Yeah, Gary's calling himself Ohtani. He's a version of Ohtani, that's for sure. And he's special to us like Ohtani's special to the Dodgers.
17: That was good. It's always, you know, it saves the bullpen. I mean, we laugh about it, but it does save the bullpen and save some bolts for those guys. Murph, again, big win yesterday. Hopefully another one in the holster for tonight.
22: Thanks, Jeff.
17: All right. Brewers manager Pat Murphy, On Deck Show, built by Menards, rolls on in just a moment on the Brewers Radio Network.
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17: 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The Brewers picked up half a game earlier today over the Cubs. Brewers, of course, a season high 30 games over 500 at 78-48. The Cubs are 20 games over at 74-54, but they lost the final game of that series against the White Sox, so the Cubs now 5 games back of the crew. St. Louis at 65-62. They're 13.5 back. Pittsburgh is 16.5 back at 63-66. And Cincinnati is bringing up the cellar. They're 18 games back of the crew, 60-66 on the year for the Reds. The injury report is presented by the Orthopedic Associates of Wisconsin. 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So activated here tonight, and he's in the lineup, and the Brewers have their young shortstop back. Very good news for the crew. 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

0: pitch on the way. Fly ball right center. That's hit well. Back. It is up. It is gone. David Hamilton hits his fourth home run. It's another three-run homer, and the route is on.
1: Hamilton back in there. 3-2 pitch. Is a liner past the glove of the shortstop Rodden and into left center field for a base hit. Lara trots home. Stopping at second is Ortiz. It is 12-0 Milwaukee.
2: And they would win it.
3: I'm not exaggerating. 22-0 over the Seattle Mariners tonight. And the man who had that swing, David Hamilton, is on with us downstairs. Wow, what a night, David. Thanks so much for sticking around to chat with us.
4: Of course.
3: You know, in that situation there, it's first and second, nobody out. A lot of times, we've seen you bunting in that kind of scenario. But obviously, you weren't trying to sacrifice there in that sixth inning. Tell us a little bit about that and then the pitch that you got and what you did with it.
4: I actually did miss the bunt sign, to be honest.
3: Really?
4: Yeah. Got into the dugout, and Maddie was like, "Yo, you know I gave you the bunt right there." I was like, "No, I missed it." But, you know, thankfully I did, you know.
3: Yeah, you did a little better than a sacrifice bunt. Against a left-handed pitcher like Josh Simpson there, too, that's a really big swing for you. What does that do for your confidence, especially against a southpaw like that?
4: Yeah, I mean, had my ups and downs this year, but, you know, just trying to keep going, you know, day by day, and that definitely helped.
3: David Hamilton on with us here at the outset of the Pottawatomie Casino Hotel post-game show. The game was 1-0 Brewers leading into the bottom of the fifth inning. So when you hear a final score of 22-0, not that that's misleading, but for about half of the game, this was a pitcher's duel. And with one out in the fifth, you had that infield single that started a five-run rally. Sometimes it takes a little bit of a spark just to light a big fire. Is that kind of the way you look at the hit that you got there in the fifth on the ground ball?
4: For sure. You know, I'm always trying to get on base, and when I get on base, you know, try and advance to the next one and, you know, get myself in a good spot for the guy at the plate. Yeah, I think that was good at that time.
3: And you stole two bases, too. Obviously, you're feeling good. It's been about a month now since you came back from that hamstring issue. Everything 100% like it was before?
4: Yep, 100% here.
3: Let me ask you about the pitching, because when everybody sees the final score where you had 22 runs, and by the way, that tied a Brewers all-time franchise record for runs in a game,
4: wow.
3: People are not going to talk about the guys that were on the mound tonight because of the 22 runs, but they put up a shutout, starting with Kyle Harrison. How good did Kyle look for you for those first five innings when you played behind him?
4: Yeah, he was lights out. A lot of swing and miss. Hitters didn't look comfortable in the box. And, you know, the relievers, too. You know, coming in and pitching when we got long innings like that, it's not easy. And yeah, they did a good job.
3: Last one for you. Being home after a long couple of West Coast trips, how nice is it when you got back late Sunday and got to sleep in your own bed and got the day off yesterday? Just how refreshing was it to be back here?
4: Yeah, that was so nice. Much needed. You know, I felt like the off day went by too fast, but you know, it's good to be back at American Family Field.
3: David, thanks so much. 3-for-5, 4 runs batted in, couple of steals, and the big home run. We appreciate you so much.
4: Yes, sir. Thank you.
5: That was Josh Maurer last night following the Brewers' 22-0 victory over the Mariners, talking with David Hamilton in the postgame show. David Hamilton finished the night 3-for-5, had that home run that you heard with Jeff's voice. You heard the RBI single as well. He ended up driving in 4 in the contest. David Hamilton, one of many Brewers to have big nights, obviously, with that 22-0 victory. When we come back, we're going to give you the starting lineups for Game 2 of this series between the Brewers and Mariners. That's after this on the On Deck Show, built by Menards on the Brewers Radio Network.
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1: 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The Mariners lead off with Brendan Donovan at third base. Batting second in left field, Randy Arozarena. The three-hole hitters, the right fielder Dominic Canzone. Julio Rodriguez bats cleanup. He's in center field. Josh Naylor bats fifth at first base. Batting sixth, the second baseman Cole Young. Catching and batting seventh is Cal Raleigh. Taylor Ward is in the eighth spot. He's the designated hitter, and Brock Rodden bats ninth at short. Again for the Mariners, Donovan Arozarena, Canzone, Rodriguez, Naylor, Young, Raleigh, Ward, and Rodden. And on the mound for Seattle here tonight is right-hander Logan Gilbert. The Brewers, again, 30 games above 500. They lead off with Bryce Terang at second base. Batting second, the left fielder Jackson Churio. Batting third in right field, Jake Bowers. Cleanup hitter is the catcher, William Contreras. Christian Yelich will bat fifth. He's the designated hitter. Andrew Vaughn is at first base, batting sixth. Batting seventh, the center fielder, Luis Lara. Joey Ortiz bats eighth at third base tonight. And Cooper Pratt back in the lineup, activated off the IL today. He is the shortstop. Again for the Brewers, Terang, Churio, Bowers, Contreras, Yelich, Vaughn, Lara, Ortiz, and Pratt. And on the mound for the crew is the right-hander, Dustin May. The umpires are presented by Cannon and Dumphy, trusted by Wisconsin families since 1985. Just like the umpires keep the game fair, Cannon and Dumphy fights for justice when it matters most. Cannon and Dumphy, Milwaukee's trusted personal injury attorneys. At first base is Quinn Walcott. Ramon DeJesus at second base. Adrian Johnson is the crew chief at third. And the home plate umpire is Dexter Kelly. Brewers and Mariners, we've got more headed your way after this on the On Deck Show, built by Menards, on the Brewers Radio Network.
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1: 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Well, the Brewers already with good news today, because the Cubs fell at home to the White Sox. Remember, the Cubs walked off the first two games of that series on Monday and Tuesday, but the White Sox able to win 3-0 over the Cubs today. It was kind of a bullpen day for the White Sox, and it worked out beautifully for Chicago as the White Sox grabbed that lead. It was a 0-0 game until the sixth inning when the White Sox finally grabbed the lead. They added two more in the eighth inning. Other scores around baseball today. Minnesota winners over Atlanta 6-4. The Braves had a less-than-stellar series in the Twin Cities. They'll have a game with the White Sox tomorrow before... That's not true. Yes, before coming here to Milwaukee. Brewers and Mariners have one more game tomorrow. I was starting to think this was the final game of this series. Yes, they will play the White Sox in a makeup game tomorrow in Chicago. Mets 4-2 winners over the Padres. Detroit 4-3. Pittsburgh, rather, 4-3 winners at home over the Tigers, all from earlier today. We're ready to roll with the game. 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That was like me trying to do math in real time. My brain just froze. Jeff Levering with the play-by-play.
5: I could feel your brain hurting. I was like, wait. I wanted to help you so bad, but you were going to get there.
2: I think.
5: Okay. I don't know what day of the week it is.
1: We got there, though.
5: After working 17.
1: Baseball. It's called baseball brain, right?
5: Yeah. After working 17 straight days, you have an off day, and then your week gets all cattywampus. Milwaukee Brewers baseball brought to you by... the Milwaukee Brewers, of course. It's copyrighted by the Brewers. Don't forget about it. Brendan Donovan leads off, and the first pitch to him misses high for ball one. May not be reproduced or retransmitted in any form. The accounts and descriptions of this game may not be disseminated without the express written consent of the Milwaukee Brewers. First pitch from Dustin May, slightly high and wide to Brendan Donovan. Here comes the 1-0 pitch, and Donovan looked at a strike. It's 1-1. First pitch of Brewers baseball brought to you by Carmbliss. Premium cocktails in a can. Enjoy every pitch in American Family Field and find Carmbliss right here inside the stadium. Carmbliss, this is more. 1-1 coming back is a broken back ground ball hit towards the right side. Terang ranging, spinning, throwing, and it's wide. And Contreras backing the play up. And now Donovan thought about going towards second base. Contreras bobbling the baseball every which way. That'll be a base hit for Donovan. Terang fired it near the on-deck area of the Brewers' dugout. Contreras, thankfully, was backing the play up, kind of. But Donovan didn't pick the ball up after Terang threw it away. Barrel of the bat, ended up in foul territory over where the ball attendant is down the right field line. So a leadoff base hit. And this one starting along like yesterday's game did. As Rosarena hits one foul, and it's 0-1. A lot of weird stuff happened in yesterday's game. Not just that it was 22-0. Rosarena was 0-4. May ready in his pitch. Down and away through a cutter. He's been throwing his cutter a lot more here of late since becoming a Brewer. Percentage of cutter usage went from 25% to 35% just by putting on a Brewers uniform. It was very successful this last time against the Padres. Pitch is popped up, foul territory, and out of play by Rosarena. It's up and into the fourth deck. One ball and two strikes on Randy Arozarena. 274, 17 home runs, 53 driven in. Double play out there. That was May's best friend out in San Diego. The 1-2. Flare to shallow center, sinking fast. Lara can't get there. It's a base hit. Arozarena just flipping the bat at the baseball. That was almost on the chalk in the left-handed batter's box in the dirt. And Arozarena just threw his bat at it. Comes up with a base hit, so a busted bat, and now a flare. Two on, nobody out for Dominic Canzone. He's a left-handed hitter. All the way. Established that last night. Mm-hmm.
1: Pitch to Canzone, misses down and in, threw him a cutter. One ball and no strikes. Brewers shutting out the Mariners last night, 22-0. It's their largest margin of victory in franchise history. And the largest margin of victory since the 1900s. And the pitch is outside, 2 balls, no strikes. And by the 1900s, like 1900, 1900.
20: Yeah, not 1994.
1: And 0 on Canzone. Pitch from May. Fouled away. 2 balls and a strike. 22 runs matching the franchise record for most runs scored in a single game. It was 1992 against the Toronto Blue Jays in Toronto. Two balls, one strike. Double plays out there. May kicks and throws, and he fouls it away. He's up in the zone with a cutter. 2 balls and 2 strikes. Brewers defensively tonight. It's Churio, Lara, Bowers left to right in the outfield. Ortiz, Pratt, Terang, and Vaughn third to first on the infield, and Contreras does the catching. Two again. Canzone into left center field. That's going to plug a gap and go all the way to the wall. They score at least one as Rosarena is on his horse around third. Pratt throws home wide. It's a two-run double for Canzone, and the Mariners jump out to a 2-0 lead. Pratt had plenty of time. His throw was just up the first baseline. Contreras had to come off the plate, and the Mariners strike first. Bloop, bloop, and then a high two-seam fastball that Canzone got on top. Churio did a good job getting it into Pratt, the relay man, playing in his first game in 10 days. Yanked the throw. Rosarena can still pick him up and put him down. So 2-0 against May. Julio Rodriguez. Pitch from May. Soft. Two hopper out to second base. Terang has it. Throws out Rodriguez. First out recorded in the inning. Josh Naylor, the hitter, riding an 8-game hitting streak, had a base hit his last time up last night to extend that hitting streak to 8 games. Single to center off of Gary Sanchez, who finished off the game last night. 267 for Naylor as the Brewers bring the infield up. Pitch from May, popped him up behind third. It's Ortiz in foul territory, makes the catch, and Naylor retired on just one pitch. May will take that 10 times out of 10. Still frustrated, I think, about the location on that pitch to Dominic Canzone. Cole Young at the plate. Not a lot of solid contact against May, just finding the right spots in the Brewers' defense. And every run critical against a guy like Logan Gilbert tonight. Pitch to Young is a ball high. And a challenge, a late challenge from William Contreras.
21: Catcher challenge and call of the ball.
1: He had a challenge burned in the first inning yesterday. This is brought to you by Pella Windows and Doors of Wisconsin. He burns another one in this first inning.
21: That's call on the field is confirmed. Milwaukee has one challenge remaining.
1: Decently up, almost an inch and a half above the strike zone. Even the challenge, William was not super convicted on it. So the Brewers down to one challenge. 2-0 Mariners, the 1-0. Inside and low. 97-mile-an-hour sinker. 2 balls, no strikes on Cole Young. 258 with 15 homers and 56 driven in. Was 0-for-4 on this three-city road trip for the Mariners. It started in Seattle, went down to Houston, finishing in Milwaukee. 2-0, foul back. Tried to jump on a fastball in the inner part of the plate. Young is just 4-for-27 on this road trip. Mariners have been having some issues scoring runs, but not in this first inning. 2-1 pitch. Young fouls it back into the net. Going right after him with fastballs. Mm-hmm. May ready to work. Canzone down the line at third. 2-2 pitch. Jammed him foul first base side just off the facing of the Brewers dugout onto Eric Young Jr. First base coach for the Mariners. About halfway down the line is Canzone at third. May's 2-2 pitch. Check swing. Did he go? Did not. Tried again with the cutter. Three balls and two strikes. Logan Gilbert already with two runs of support. Pitch number 21 in the inning from Dustin May. He's at the belt, kicks and deals. And he missed high and wide, and Young works a walk. So the seventh man to hit in the inning will be Cal Raleigh. Raleigh 0-for-1 with two walks last night. Contreras out to chat with Dustin May briefly. Gives us a chance to remind you that Brewers Baseball brought to you by Miller Lite, the original light beer. Great taste, only 96 calories. It's Miller time.
0: Dustin May will let you know when he's a little frustrated, right? You can see it on him. You were talking about him shaking his head after he gave up the double to Canzone. Remember when he gave up the home run to Bogarts in San Diego? It was a couple batters later. He was still frustrated with himself for the pitch location.
1: Always wears his heart on his sleeve as the pitch to Raleigh very high. One ball and no strikes on Cal Raleigh. Two pretty good outings for Dustin May in a Brewers uniform since being traded from the Cardinals. 1-0 pitch. Raleigh takes it outside. The misses, I would say, today are a lot bigger for May than they have been in his previous two starts. He barely missed his last appearance against San Diego. Ended up throwing only 83 pitches in those seven innings of work. 2-0. Raleigh yanks it foul. Look out. Redshirt security guard down the first base line, getting out of the way, thankfully. Wicked line drive. The Brewers ended up losing that finale in San Diego. It was the extra inning ball game. And May was terrific. 2-1. Raleigh pops it up. First base side, foul territory. Vaughn moving over towards the dugout, leans in, and he's out of room. It's off the netting and then off the top of the dugout. Karam's in front of home plate. Two balls and two strikes on Cal Raleigh. May faced one batter in the eighth inning, walked him. That's when Chad Patrick came into the ball game. Quickly got a double play ball, and then there was walk, and then the infield single that tied the game against Aaron Ashby. 2-2 pitch. Raleigh, again, foul. That one off the top railing of the Brewers dugout. Nearly took out Chris Hook and Jim Henderson. Both of them hit the deck. So a 26-pitch first inning. At least. This will be pitch number 27 when it unfolds. First three hitters started with base hits. Two balls, two strikes. Raleigh waits again. Contreras going away. Here comes May. And he missed high. Three balls and two strikes. 97-mile-an-hour fastball from Dustin May. And you can tell that, again, the body language. Trying to fight his way through this first inning, allowing just the two runs. Runner from first will take off. It's Young, 3-2 coming. Raleigh took a ball off the outside corner. Contreras is challenging.
21: That's a challenge call of the ball.
1: If he's wrong, no more challenges the rest of the game for the Brewers. 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It's a ball. So Contreras,
21: Milwaukee has no challenges remaining.
1: No challenges left for the rest of the game. Now, that was inside an inch.
0: And that would have been more worth the challenge than the first one. Always have to keep that in your back pocket. Now those challenges are no mas. And the bases are loaded for Taylor Ward, who's missed the last few games with leg discomfort. Back-to-back two-out walks. Mays pitch to Ward. Is a strike. Cutter from May. 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One strike on Taylor Ward. The pitch is a strike at the knees. It's nothing in two. Ward is 1-for-3 lifetime against May. 30 pitches in this opening frame from the Brewers right-hander. He's ahead, 0-2 on Taylor Ward. The stretch, here it comes. And it's high. One ball and two strikes. Again, top of the zone. It was high. Ward in the eighth spot. Longtime Angel. Was with the Baltimore Orioles this season before being traded to Seattle. Deep breath. 1-2 pitch. Down and away with a sweeper. Not a bad pitch. Ward didn't chase. Two balls and two strikes. And the Brewers' bullpen is starting to stretch. Starting to get into that danger zone. Pitches per inning. 32 thus far for May. 2-2 coming. Hit foul. Good sweeper, but Ward just did cover it. Dustin May trying to fight through this first inning. Ward uses his timeout. If he can get out of this, allowing just the two runs, that's a job well done. Meanwhile, Logan Gilbert sitting for a long time in that Mariners dugout. Ward waits. May's pitch lined into shallow right. Bowers fields it on a bounce. Two runs will score. And Taylor Ward connects. It's a four-run first inning for Seattle. Just a flare into shallow right that falls. A good cutter from Dustin May. Maybe a different right fielder, and he had a chance to make that play. Not that Bowers is a below-average outfielder by any stretch of the imagination. Just did not get a good jump on that ball hit off the end of the bat. Elected to let it fall. No play at the plate. And here comes Chris Hook for meeting at the mound.
3: This is about the most baseball 24 hours you could ever have, right?
0: After a 22-0 victory and a shutout, now you got everything falling. One ball is
3: 24 hours you could ever have, right?
0: After a 22-0 victory and a shutout, now you got everything falling. One ball.

0: left-handed hitting Brock Rodden. And he takes a breaking ball for a strike. Well, the good news is it's only the top of the first inning. There's a lot of game left. The Brewers haven't hit yet. They're facing Logan Gilbert, however. 0-1. The pitch. Rodden, a fly ball to center. Luis Lara, a couple of steps back, short of the warning track, makes the catch. Inning over. May, a long frame. Seattle leads after half an inning, 4-0 on the Brewers Radio Network, presented by American Family Insurance.
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0: For nothing, Seattle as Logan Gilbert gets ready to work for the Mariners. 9-7, a 3.28 earned run average, making his 25th start of the year. Faces Bryce Terang right out of the chute. Two-run double, Dominic Canzone. Two-run single, Taylor Ward with two outs. The damage against Dustin May in 36 pitches in that top of the first inning. Terang 0 for 2, drew two walks, stole the base, scored a couple of runs last night. Gilbert's first pitch is a ball off the inside corner. Gilbert has been really good, especially in this month of August. Three starts and 2.29 earned run average. He's only allowed five runs in three starts. Six scoreless innings at Yankee Stadium last time out. Terang takes a strike on the inside corner at 98. It's about the cruising speed for Gilbert. Backs up that firm fastball with a really good split finger. Also throws a slider about a quarter of the time. 1-1 is low. Two balls and a strike. 99-mile-an-hour fastball. Pitch home to Terang. Shot foul left side. Two balls, two strikes. Terang 0 for 7 lifetime against Gilbert. The guy who's had the most success, Christian Yelich, 9 for 4 with a couple of homers. Gilbert pitching for a fourth time against Milwaukee. 2-2 on the way to Bryce Terang. Hit foul. Fastball at the top of the zone. 1-0 and even 4 ERA against the Brewers. He's made one start in this ballpark. 5 2/3 innings, 4 runs on 5 hits, 3 of them were homers a couple of years ago for Seattle. 2-2. Jammed foul through the slider at the top of the zone. It's not a lot of speed difference between his pitches. Between 8 to 10 miles an hour, that